0: in which it's taken fruition. Tell us a little bit about how was that experience.
1: Well, you know, at first to say, you know, I want to say a big thanks to all the people who came out, you know, and enjoyed their culture and their festivity. But to your question, Jags, big up yourself too. Mm. A lot of work went on behind the scene, a lot of sweat, blood and tears. You know, it's this event, Island Fest is an event of love. It's an event for the community. So as people see and experience it, they know it was not just an event to make some money or to anything else than to bring community together and to embrace and enjoy culture in its authentic form.
0: Mm-hmm.
1: So behind the scene, it's a lot of work. You know, people don't know half of what go on, but it's a lot of work, intense work. We have to be politicians, we have to be lawyer,
0: yes,
1: judge and jury, right?
0: Right.
1: Working at every levels, government, funders, you know, it's just nonstop, but the work was worth it. You know, when I see the community come out and have a good time,
0: mm-hmm,
1: the work pretty much becomes light, you know.
0: Right. All the blood, sweat and tears that went into it to see your people come out and have,
1: yes,
0: their couple of days in the limelight to enjoy themselves. There's many people that miss home and cannot be home.
1: Yes.
0: And just to be with our own people and to hear our own music, our own culture, our own food is just like being home.
1: In a foreign land, it's very powerful because people have been suppressed. People have been, you know, people have been hustling. People have been struggling.
0: Yes.
1: And, you know, just to the fact that even when they go to other events that should have been representing them, it's been watered down. And Island Fest, the Vancouver Island Caribbean Hub, has made it our mandate to make sure that whatever we deliver to our community is nothing less than what it should have been. And I think we have been doing a good job so far. And the community response has been I've been on point with that as well. So we want to keep that going forward. And the community know that we are here to represent them at our cost and our level.
0: I want to stop you there. You say you've been doing a good job. I want to say you guys have been doing an excellent job. I have been involved with Island Fest for probably, the last 2 years, maybe 3 years indefinitely. Since fruition, and every year I like, yo, how can these guys get better? And they do get better, man. I like, yo, this is something that, you know, long time ago we used to look forward to something great, and now it's almost like that thing that has come back again. This Island Fest is what we look forward to almost every year, to tell you the truth. From my perspective, it's something that I actually have to book off of work. And I say, yo, you see these days? Only give me these days off of work. I had a fight. No mind, I was there for only like 1 day, 2 days. But I had a fight for them 2 days, you know. So it shows you the priority that has to be there for Island Fest. And I want to say shout out to everybody. I know there's everybody behind, beside, in between,
1: yeah,
0: the scene. Enough respect to all the volunteers that made this possible, 2026 Island Fest. And I know you guys always looking for volunteers, and I know it's never too early to look for the volunteers. So how can people who, you know, may have been to Island Fest or may not have been to Island Fest, and they hear about this and they want to get involved, how can they get involved?
1: Well, if you're listening out there and you're really interested in being on board with us, you know, if you're on the mainland or on the island, you can go to www.vicaribbeanhub.com. That's
0: right.
1: VI Caribbean Hub. It's the only domain out there like that. So once you go, type in VI Caribbean.
0: That's as in Vancouver Island. V as in Vancouver. I as in
1: Caribbean
0: Island.
1: Hub.
0: Right.
1: Yeah. And one day you'll see how to get involved and, you know, all the other activities that's happening under the hub.
0: You don't know, geez and ages. Well, O'Neill. And
1: well, Jack, you know what?
0: Yeah.
1: I just want to say one thing. So I want to thank you all. Thank all the acts that you know, that because it's not just us that do the work. The artists that perform, they really make an intentional effort to support culture as well.
0: Yes.
1: You know, we want to thank our team leads who really who really put their vision forward and, you know, owned responsibility. We want to thank all our volunteers. And a big shout out to all the fans and all the community, not fans, this is not a fan club, eh?
0: Yeah.
1: All the community members from the mainland who took the time off from work and make it their duty to be on the island to really celebrate.
0: Yo, hear that? I tell you there, eh? Not to cut you off, but people started calling me last minute and I only realized my data was turned off mysteriously. I don't know why. But yo, people, I started seeing messages, Jags, where, how, when, why? And I like, yo, where all these messages started coming, boy? Everybody just like, yo, Island Fest, Victoria, we going, boy. I tell you, boy, that island probably get booked out, boy.
1: Booked out. And you know what, Jags, for all the people who are thinking about 2027,
0: yes.
1: You know, bigger things coming. Of course, you know, every year we try to add a little more fuel to the fire so the flame is hot, is, you know, burns brighter. And, you know, we can stay tuned for probably some packages next year so people can book and, you know, all in their travel, their, you know, their, you know, all the extent as you would experience at the other, you know, Caribbean destination event. So
0: yes,
1: stay tuned. Greatness, you know, nonstop.
0: You don't know. And once again, get any website again?
1: Yes, man. It's www.vicaribbeanhub.com.
0: You don't know.
1: Thanks, Jags.
0: O'Neal, enough respect. Big up yourself every time. Yes. You don't know. Pirates of the Caribbean. DJ Sugarcane on the ones and twos. Sugarcane.
2: Big up Island Fest. Let me go.
0: Yeah, let me go, man.
2: I can play some dancehall or what? You got any dancehall fans in the house?
0: Dancehall fans in the house. Let me go.

0: All you get all your phones ready, eh? Because just now we all give out your number.
1: For a small fee, you can be arranged.
0: That is it, man.

0: I'm right about now. 1997, 1996. Can't remember the year, but
1: I think it was 97.
0: Yeah. Let me go on the farm. I reckon I'd like to welcome you to our farm. See, this is a music farm, musical land. This is a music farm.
2: Music farm, musical land. And it started is the band.
0: This is before Somalia was born that listening to soca now.

0: for, anticipating for. Yeah.
1: One of the first soca songs that I ever heard play in a club out here. Ghetto Flex, rest in peace, Denise Belform, Wine and Benova. Sugarcane, drop it.
0: Time. Oh, I am my lady, my date, baby, yeah.

0: What? Yeah. Yo, I ain't gonna lie, Sugarcane. One thing they had to do in the studio is they had to turn on the AC. I haven't figured out how to turn on the AC yet.
1: Oh, scrolls, buddy. I want to take off my shirt.

0: It's been quite some time. I can't remember the exact statistics, but it's been too long.
1: Too long, too long.
0: Yeah,
1: long for sure.
0: We can't keep it long like this. But nevertheless, sugarcane squeeze. Coming.

0: And we have to say big up to the original, one of the people who started out DJing on this radio show. The coach is listening right now to study if Sugarcane make the grade. The coach in Tobago, big up yourself. Tell me if Sugarcane make the grade to be a part of Pirates of the Caribbean. Coach, what you say? Big up yourself. All the way in Tobago, you listening.
1: Big up, coach.

0: And of course, I have to pay tribute to the late, great DJ iCube.
1: RIP IQ.
2: So much fun and action we miss.
1: We only got 15 minutes left. What are we gonna do? What are we gonna do? What do you say?
0: Up to you, sugarcane.

0: Hey, big up the man they call the coach. He says sugar can't squeeze it out. Only brung sugar from all he can. Oh, yeah.
1: Yo, coach, I got plenty more. You got to represent.

0: Who can behave yourself? We have about 11 more minutes before we go.
1: Yo, I'm drenched.
0: Yo.
1: Lucky I'm wearing black.
0: Hey.

0: You know, we only have 5 minutes before we go, and I don't want to cut you off, but we have to cut you off. For those people who like what they're hearing, right? How can they get in touch with Sugarcane to book Sugar? And now, Sugarcane can only play soca and dancehall. I make him play soca and dancehall because Pirates of the Caribbean. But the man has played everything under the sun. And if you would like to hear him play everything under the sun, Sugarcane, how can they reach out to you?
1: Big up to everybody listening right now.
0: Yeah.
1: I do play everything. I'm what they call an open format DJ, but I say I'm closed format now. I don't have space for any more genres.
0: Right.
1: But you can reach me on at Sugarcane Sound on Instagram, SoundCloud, MixCloud, or on my website, www.sugarcanesound.com.
0: Papayo.
1: There we go.
0: That's how I found him, right? I found you on Instagram, right?
1: What would I have done if I didn't meet you? Because playing soca music, you make me play soca music, but soca music you can't take away from me. It's like education.
0: It's
1: in my DNA. I'm
0: going to
1: play it no matter what.
0: Bring it all to you. Sugarcane, we have three
1: minutes. Respect.
0: Let me go.

0: And when you realize I don't play no music, there's something happening. Sugarcane is in the mix.
1: Respect,
0: my laptop.

0: who have anxiety, boy. Big up Mellow Mel. Check out Caribbean Sounds. It's coming up shortly on the sister station. We have Anxiety, Sugarcane Sound. Remember that name.
1: Sweating in here.
0: Yo.
1: All anxiety gone now, though.
0: We have about 15 seconds. We gone.

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1: 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We are broadcasting from the unceded lands of the Coast Salish peoples. My name is Liz and I'm here with Grayson.
2: Hi.
1: Hello. He is a avid participant lately in the radio station, making great moves, also starting his show.

0: just like me.
1: Yeah. I have to do my demo, and I don't really know the topic, and I'm going to procrastinate it. But I'm going to start a show.
0: Yeah. The good thing is, you have a lot to talk about. We have a lot to talk about. We were just talking a lot, actually, right before this. You said you had a good question.
1: Yeah, we're talking about driving, and we're talking partially about drowning and how, or like swimming, and how having a near drowning experience is really pedagogically useful for swimmers. I definitely think that. I think fear is important in the water. And then Liz was saying that an end driver should get in a car accident. And we're saying, okay, we're conflating some things here. But then you said you got T-boned. Or no, you did get T-boned, and that's a different thing. But someone flipped you off when you were 16 because you ran a stop sign?
0: Yes, yeah. And that was a big teaching moment for me.
1: Yeah, and I drove into the wrong lane with my parents in the car. And yeah. That did it for me. Like, I still think about that. What I was going to say was, I don't flip people off. I give them a thumbs down.
0: Oh, that's a good one.
1: You look them right in the eye. You give them kind of like the disappointed dad, like tight-lipped smile.
0: Bad move.
1: Little shake.
0: Bad move. Thumbs down.
1: It's devastating for sure.
0: That's a morale hit, to be honest. That's worse than a middle finger, because you have no need to be profane. You're just expressing utter disappointment.
1: Yeah, it's not mad. It's disappointed.
0: Mm-hmm.
1: It's like, oh man, sorry, mom. Like, I'll do better, I swear. But you can't undo what you did.
0: That's true.
1: And the other thing was, if let's say you're in the middle of the desert, either broad daylight or midnight, the point is you have complete confidence that there's no other drivers on the road. You're like in the middle of, what's a flyover state, like Kansas?
0: Sure.
1: Missouri?
0: Does flyover mean when there's like the drones that check speed?
1: No, flyover's like there's nothing to do there, so you fly over them.
0: Oh, amazing. Okay.
1: Yeah, cool. I think. I'm not American.
0: Me neither, man.
1: Yeah, I think that's what flyover means. Anyway, there's no one there.
0: Okay.
1: You know there's no cars. You're driving on the highway, and you see a four-way stop coming up. Do you stop?
0: Yes. I don't really know why, because I feel like it would just make no difference if there's no one around, but can anyone really know if there's no one around?
1: No one will know. But you know you're not going to hit anyone. There's no, you're not increasing like the risk of accident by not stopping. Do you stop?
0: If I am aware that there is a stop sign coming up, I would stop. I'm not sure exactly why, beyond that I respect rules of the road, and also just slowing down to a stop for a stop sign would just also give me the opportunity to look at whatever needed a stop sign. I don't know, maybe there's some interesting thing nearby for me to look at, take a moment to actually observe my surroundings. I suppose the whole point of a stop sign is to stop and observe your surroundings before you continue as well. I don't know if that just makes me a extreme rule follower, despite me knowing that there's no one around, but I would stop at the stop sign.
1: It makes you a deontologist in terms of ethical theory.
0: Tell me more.
1: That's deontology. That's a Kantian thing, which is like you obey the rules for the rules. Like if it's, you do the right or wrong thing based on the principle.
0: Mm.
1: So deontologists would always stop at a stop sign.
0: Mm.
1: They would never tell a lie.
0: Well, am I not following his moral imperative one, which is I need to, everything that I do has to be universally applied. If I want to stop at a stop sign, everyone should stop at a stop sign. Therefore, I must practice always stopping at a stop sign. The universal application of the...
1: Man, I'm not stopping at that stop sign.
0: If I
1: know no one's out there, and it's just me, and I'm not increasing any danger, this is like assuming full knowledge. Obviously, that's not real. If I didn't have that knowledge, I'm going to stop, or at least I'm going to roll through.
0: Mm. California stop.
1: California West Coast stop.
0: I'm a big fan of the California stop.
1: Yeah. But if I know 100%, I'm not stopping. I'd slow down, but I would not stop.
0: Interesting.
1: And that's consequentialism.
0: Go on, tell me
1: just
0: more.
1: Just proposing these things as like maybe part of a through line, and to introduce myself, I'm just hijacking your show. Consequentialism is essentially just taking the outcomes of actions and assessing those as a way to essentially do ethics. So I would stop if I think it's going to harm somebody. if I don't stop. And if I don't stop and it doesn't harm anyone, doesn't matter what I do.
0: Is that contingent on you already knowing the outcome?
1: Yeah, I suppose. In this scenario, like, this is maybe not the best scenario, but it was relevant.
0: It was relevant.
1: And I love asking it to people. Like my mom, yeah, you're gonna stop at a stop sign. And it's not, she has no bigger, you're supposed to. Safe driver. Like, all right, mom.
0: She's a safe driver.
1: She's a very safe driver. She's a defensive driver. She's actually an annoyingly safe driver.
0: Annoyingly?
1: Yeah, because she'll, like, she's a very good driver.
0: That's the kind of driver I want on a road trip.
1: Oh, yeah.
0: Yeah.
1: Like, I like driving. I like being a passenger with my mom. Mm. But, like, if I'm driving and she's there, like, stop calling me out.
0: Fair enough.
1: Please, mom.
0: That's true. Having a very safe driver as the passenger. I do enjoy being a passenger in people's cars when they drive very fast. But when they drive very fast and, like, exceptionally recklessly, I'm, you know what? I'm all right. I'll step out. But yeah. I do like being in a fast car, personally.
1: I don't.
0: No.
1: I like to drive my car like it's my feet. You know, like it's an extension of me.
0: Flintstones type beat?
1: Yeah. Like, I know exactly how that thing takes every corner. And I'll always try to be, like, aggressive, but I'm not ever driving that fast.
0: That was me with my first car. I had a 2003 Crown Victoria. I loved that car. Anyone who knows me knows how much she was my baby. She's so long, and she drove like a boat. And she could go fast, but she didn't really accelerate very fast. Yeah, I drove her very reasonably.
1: I'm sure.
0: Yes.
1: I'm sure you did.
0: Very reasonable, very limited speeding that was not in any, you know, illegal capacity.
1: You were 19?
0: Yeah.
1: Yeah, I'm sure you were very safe.
0: Yeah, super safe.
1: Nice.
0: I had the car from 17 to 25.
1: Oh my God.
0: Yeah. I love that car.
1: I still have, like, my first car.
0: Yeah.
1: She's getting old.
0: Does she have a name?
1: The Vibrator. Okay.
0: She falling apart a little bit?
1: Well, it's a vibe.
0: Yeah. Oh.
1: It's a Pontiac vibe.
0: That's sick.
1: And it's standard. And so my brother and his friends came up with that. Because when he used to drive it, like, it was our family car and I inherited it.
0: Right.
1: He'd, like, drive his friends and he'd take his foot off the clutch and it would shake, right?
0: Mm.
1: So it just became the Vibrator.
0: Solid.
1: And it's a red 2003 standard Pontiac vibe. My friends at work call it a clown car because I'm really big and it's kind of small.
0: Mm.
1: It's kind of an iconic car.
0: Yeah. That's fun. Does it have a, like, how do you fit in the front seat? You are very long. Do you have to put the seat all the way to the back? How do you fit?
1: Yeah, I don't think about it.
0: You just really make it happen.
1: Well, I mean, that's where the seat is all the time. Oh. No one else really drives it.
0: Fair enough.
1: So, it, you know, like, it's like, how, I don't really think about the way I wear my pants anymore. This car is part of me. Like, truly.
0: Fair enough. Listeners out there, are you guys in your cars? Are you guys listening? I always like to listen to the radio when I'm in my car. I like to pull off into a drive-through and enjoy something tasty while I'm listening to radio in my car. And I love listening to radio while I'm in the car, especially because my cars did not have operational CD players or had no Bluetooth for the longest time, so it was either radio or cassette. So I'm a longtime radio listener of janky cars that are very old, and I love it very much. But yeah, cassette or radio. So
1: that's so old school.
0: Yeah, well, it's an old car.
1: They don't make them like that anymore.
0: They don't make them like that anymore.
1: They make them computers with wheels.
0: They do.
1: Not for me.
0: Not for you?
1: No.
0: You're an analog man?
1: Yeah, I don't really like computers. They freak me out.
0: Mm. Oh.
1: Well, I don't know what's going on in there. Like, I don't know how it works.
0: It's true.
1: I took one programming class.
0: Mm.
1: Got a little overwhelmed. I don't know. Technology's far from my soul.
0: Fair.
1: You know?
0: Fair enough. Yeah. I like the... surface level to moderate interaction with technology personally. I really enjoy, building computers. And I like modding my game stations, and I like digital illustration and learning stuff like that. But my coding experience is minimal and outdated. Anything beyond trying to set up our Studio 6 recording equipment would just go over my head. So
1: yeah, like something about old school tech is just so stressful. Because we were messaging on Discord to talk about the show, and I saw that you had been photoshopping for 2.5 hours.
0: Yes.
1: And I just thought, what are you doing? I was just sitting at my computer like I don't know you.
0: Who photoshops for 2.5 hours?
1: I don't know you that well, and I was just thinking, what are you doing in Photoshop for 2.5 hours?
0: Is this a genuine question or just...
1: Well, I was curious.
0: Yeah. I'm making zines. So I make hard copy collages on paper, and I scan them with a photocopier, and then with the digital copy, I clean them up and maybe add some digital stuff onto it in Photoshop, and then I print it out for making copies of it. And I actually just finished the first test print of the first finished CJSF zine.
1: That's way cooler than anything I thought you were doing, I'm going to be honest.
0: Yeah.
1: I didn't imagine.
0: I was just face-tuning 100 selfies of myself.
1: Yeah, or I was picturing just like you drawing what I would do in Photoshop, which is probably the dumbest thing anyone just could do.
0: Brush tool and drawing.
1: Yeah, like me and MS Paint.
0: Yeah.
1: Like trying to, I don't know, just being a 12-year-old still.
0: Mm.
1: That's really cool, though.
0: Thank you. I've been learning it. Shout out to my friends that have been teaching me and dropping into Discord when I'm streaming and have been telling me how to more efficiently use Photoshop and taught me how to use Illustrator as well. If you're listening, shout out Radu. Thank you, dude.
1: Shout out Radu.
0: Yep. He's a very good support every time I try to do design stuff. And I feel like I should maybe commission him at this point to give me a tutoring lesson. But yeah, anyway, so that's my depth of technological prowess. Long outdated are my programming skills and
1: AI's yeah. doing it all anyway now.
0: Yeah.
1: Don't worry about
0: coding.
1: It.
0: Yeah. No.
1: Vibe coding.
0: No. I hacked my 3DS to get custom homebrew firmware on it.
1: See, I would never do that. Like, that feels categorically wrong to me. And I never pirate anything.
0: You shouldn't.
1: I'm too scared to pirate things.
0: You should not. It is illegal.
1: Yeah. There's like a... I'm really scared of technology.
0: Mm.
1: Like, I jailbreaking iPods. Stressful. There's, like, if someone looked at my phone, it doesn't feel like my phone. Like, I don't know where my apps are. There's, like, something about, like, personalizing and really deeply engaging with, like, a digital interface that really just stresses me out.
0: Interesting.
1: And my first computer that I inherited from my brother, who built that computer, who works in the gaming industry, big gamer, I blue screened it by installing a mod for Skyrim, the Extra Rings mod, and then it died. And that was the one time I used a mod.
0: Interesting.
1: And now it just killed my baby.
0: Interesting. Are you scared of it through bad experiences or through some...
1: It's like always felt like something that I couldn't do that. Like, well, other people do that.
0: Mm.
1: I don't know.
0: To be honest, math scares me. And it's partially through experience, but also partially through I just don't understand certain parts of it, and I feel a little silly, but genuinely I did like feel fear going into first year math classes, which is then when I went into a social sciences degree that did not require calculus.
1: I can one up you. Not to be competitive.
0: No, please.
1: I didn't even do pre-calc 11. I did foundations 11.
0: I did foundations 11
1: 12. I remember in grade 4 we were learning long division, and I didn't like it, and I said I'm done with math.
0: Yeah.
1: And that was essentially the last time I learned math.
0: Yeah.
1: So math is, I think it's really cool, but not for me.
0: Yeah.
1: Beautiful language, beautiful way to express the world.
0: It is a beautiful way of proving the world. Yeah.
1: Just not for me.
0: Fair enough. What is for you?
1: not math. Well, I'm in social science. I'm doing a graduate degree here at SFU. I'm in the Department of Global Humanities, which is, I did my undergrad in history, and I did a certificate in Hellenic studies. And for those who don't know what the word Hellenic, it's a Greek word for Greece. Sounds a little pretentious. But between my graduation, which was in 2021, and my readmittance in 2025, the Stavros and Niarchos Foundation in the School for Hellenic Studies was adopted into the Global Humanities Department. So when I applied for this, I was applying with the people who taught me. So really, I'm saying this because most of the department is like Hellenophiles. And people who were in like Hellenic studies.
0: Mm-hmm.
1: And I'm
0: passionate people then.
1: Yeah,
0: like,
1: dude.
0: To passionate colleagues.
1: Well, they're all Greek. They're literally all Greek.
0: Nice. If anyone's qualified to talk about it.
1: Yeah.
0: Yeah.
1: And they're great. Shout out all my professors who taught me Greek. Very fun stuff.
0: Thank you, professors.
1: Yeah. I don't practice anymore. But what I'm doing is not at all to do with Hellenic studies. I'm studying like environmental philosophy and kind of specifically bioregionalism, which is like a offshoot of some, well, I guess it's political science. Well, in global humanities, essentially, I'm interdisciplinary,
0: mm-hmm.
1: which is amazing because I didn't like history, period, like as a discipline. And part of it was like how dogmatic it felt, where I could only talk about things that had already happened and I couldn't ever make any claims or assumptions about how it's affecting the world.
0: Yeah.
1: And that just made me super frustrated. So now I can talk about anything and then make kind of bold assumptions about how we could start behaving in the world. So it's completely different.
0: Your opinions about the future as opposed to opinions of actions done past.
1: Yeah. Yeah. Like, and I don't think I wrote a single history essay. All my essays were historiography, which for people who didn't study history is the study of history. So I was always writing my essays about the way people were writing history, which is, I mean, I kind of got around my degree, but it was more like I was kind of just writing philosophy in a bad, silly way.
0: A roundabout way. Yeah.
1: Yeah.
0: Yeah.
1: Yeah.
0: And so you've gotten into global humanities for your master's degree. And moving away from history, you're moving towards bioregionalism. What is bioregionalism?
1: Bioregionalism is sort of a new-ish, I would say, post-hippie movement, like 60s, 70s, that came out of the environmental crisis. And probably, or definitely in some anti-capitalist vein, it's a left-wing... I almost don't want to say ideology, but it's definitely an ideology. Yeah, our school.
0: Mm-hmm.
1: Saying that the way that we should organize ourselves politically is along bioregional borders. So the example and why I'm here and what attracted me to it is the idea of Cascadia, which is something that my brother and I have talked about. And a lot of people around here, I'm sure some people listening to a community radio in Vancouver are like proud Cascadians. They're everywhere here. It's saying that the Cascadia bioregion, which essentially stretches from northern BC, some people will say northern California, but normally we just say BC, Washington, and Oregon, should be Cascadia. And this is along the Cascade Mountains. This is on certain watersheds. This is like kind of the largest one that you'll see. Most of them are smaller. Like... we could say that Vancouver, the GVA, should be like the Ish River Delta, but then that would also include Seattle. And it would sort of just be like Victoria, Vancouver, all the way down to Seattle. If you look at a map, it's an archipelago, and that's the old name for it. So getting rid of the 49th parallel, making things just make a little bit more sense. So it's very anti-colonial is the big thing.
0: Mm-hmm.
1: And why I came to it is just environmentally, it's difficult to say because a lot of the scholarship feels non-substantial in the way that we just say, oh, if we were just really, really good at organizing and sending water to the best places in the best way, look at how good the world would be. It's like, oh, well, yeah, you know, we should definitely do that. But getting there, there's no one's really got any ideas because, like, Canada would need to dissolve and the United States would need to dissolve. And the United States is dissolving right now in a way that's maybe incendiary to say, but stuff's moving. And towards bioregionalism, it would, like, if that really happens, we've got bigger problems than, like, how we're officially distributing water along this, like, along the Cascade Mountains. So specifically where I'm at, or in my research, is I'm taking really niche metaphysics and spatial philosophy and saying that people can just adopt better attitudes towards place to naturalize. This came up in Braiding Sweetgrass, Chapter 9. Wall Kimmerer, I think is her name. That's really embarrassing that I don't know everyone's names. Talks about becoming naturalized to place as a way to decolonize and to try to drop, like, the settler status. And so I'm saying that we need, in doing that, it's Robin Wall Kimmerer, I'm pretty sure.
0: Burning Sweetgrass?
1: Braiding Sweetgrass.
0: Braiding Sweetgrass.
1: It's really famous. I feel cool because I came up with this idea and then I read the book. And I was like, dang, I'm him.
0: I love it when that happens, when you have an idea and then you find a book or an article that talks exactly about that, but it's well researched and it's has even more material for you to base your opinion off of.
1: Yeah, and she's Anishinaabe, I'm pretty sure. I should know that for sure. And this came out, I believe, 2017 or 2019, and it's sort of a handbook in how we can braid or weave or reweave or kind of reorient.
0: Nice.
1: You're showing it to me and I can't see it. I'm so blind.
0: That's okay.
1: 2013.
0: Yeah.
1: Indigenous philosophy and settler society.
0: Nice.
1: To have a better relationship with the environment.
0: Nice. That's good. It sounds like it almost relates to nationality, not so much on the identity of shared language or shared religion, I guess. I'm sure religion plays into that as well, though, with how much spirituality is attached to the literal nature around us. But, I mean, not on language and not on borders drawn around us and territory, but the nationality that comes through shared culture of living in the same area together.
1: Yeah.
0: Yeah.
1: And for Cascadia specifically, religion's really big. In Canada, this is the quote-unquote least churched region.
0: Mm.
1: And same with Washington and Oregon. Consistently, national censuses show that the least amount of religious people who... the most amount of religious identifying nuns, quote-unquote, who don't have any denomination, and the fewest amount of people who actually identify with a denomination.
0: Hmm.
1: So denominationally weak is a way that you could describe us. And we have, like, a kind of nascent... I don't want to say indigenous because it's political, but, like... local nature spirituality that kind of runs all throughout the region. People, a lot of the times people here and people that are listening would probably identify with the idea of, oh, I'm spiritual but not religious. That they have some, like, loose kind of constellation of religious beliefs that are normally not attached to a Christian or... well, normally it's distinctly not Christian because we're in North America. The most, there are statistically a decent amount of Roman Catholics, and there's lots of people from non, like, Western faiths. But we have, like,
0: kind of exceptional population of those that are spiritually, more spiritually aligned and not necessarily with a large organized religion.
1: Yeah.
0: Yeah.
1: And so, social scientists for a long time have looked at this and been like, well, there's something that we could do here. Because reasonably, a lot of people have said that part of the problem with environmental behavior is we kind of treat it in this like Christian way. And if you're very Christian, I'm sorry if this offends you. This is a thing that scholars have talked about, that God created the world for people. This is the opposite of what occurs in Braiding Sweetgrass. And this is, a lot of people have suggested, is part of the problem with the environmental movement. And so, like, I brought up deontology and consequentialism earlier, because this is kind of a thing in environmental ethics. Is the world for, is it just, you know, are the trees, the animals, for us to make better lives? Or are they also just, like, companions experiencing life? And really, like, consequentialism and deontology almost don't get to the answering these questions, because they're kind of based on this idea that we can make ethical decisions for them instead of treating them as, not as means to an end. Where in both of them, more so consequentialism, there's an assumption that, like, they kind of don't think or feel at a certain level.
0: The world is not anthropocentric, so.
1: Which is, but it is. It's become anthropogenic in oh my god. Say that word again. You said it. Anthropocentric?
0: Anthropocentric? Is it anthropocentric?
1: Well, anthropogenic, we say the word anthropocene.
0: Yeah. Well, bear with us, bear with us, radio listeners.
1: I read these textbooks like 2 months ago, so a lot of these words are kind of out of my brain.
0: Anthropocentric.
1: Yeah.
0: Yes. Regarding humans as the central element of the universe and interpreting reality exclusively in terms of human values and experience.
1: Yeah. So what I think, and people might agree with me, people might not, vegetarians probably will, vegans also might, would say that this is definitely a problem, that we're not the center of the universe. You know, Earth's not, so why are we? Why are we the center of, you know, Earth right now? Do we have a right to not necessarily climate change, but the anthropogenic effects of climate change? You know, we can't deny that we've made some effect on the environment. Is that okay? Is that worth it? Are we allowed to do that? And sort of what I'm getting at, or what I've been researching, is the fact that if people have a very strong relationship to their backyard, they'll stop thinking like that. If people stop imagining themselves as being external to the community of, let's say, a river, they'll be less likely to treat the river as purely economical.
0: The dissociation from one's community absolutely makes one unwilling to participate in the preservation of the community.
1: Yeah.
0: That's a huge issue in politics and voter turnout and lack of faith in electoral systems, lack of faith in representation of the government, something that I've studied a lot. Absolutely, I can see that, yeah, if people lose their feeling of belonging with their nature and they don't personally see the fruits of the trees growing in their backyards, why would they care about the tree?
1: Yeah, and even if they don't, like, if people aren't going to the river and sitting silently and just experiencing a non-human community, like, if they don't ever do that, they're not even going to know that these communities exist.
0: I like that you use the word community to talk about something that is not anthropocentric.
1: Well, yeah, those are communities. And also, like, when I go to that place, I live in Maple Ridge. I have a river behind my house. It's very important to me. When I go, I'm not an intruder on that community. I'm another member of that community.
0: That makes my soul happy, hearing that and thinking about that. It makes me smile thinking that I can be a part of a community, a living community full of living beings.
1: Well, it's not even that you can, you are.
0: That I am, yeah.
1: Like, you are. And I'm kind of going to interrupt you here, but
0: it's an oddly comforting thought.
1: Yeah, and so what I'm doing now is trying to create a methodology to find and describe spaces that are almost underdetermined. So people go on walks in the woods. People get like a spiritual experience when they see the mountains. People get the opposite when they go to IKEA or Walmart. right? Somewhere between these like hyper urban and sublime natural places. There are these places that that are just in your backyard that we can find, and that'll help you like find that community. And it's crazy hard. I've never made a methodology before. It feels insane, but I'm trying to come up with that.
0: Are you confident?
1: God, no.
0: Are you getting good guidance?
1: Yeah, my advisor's crazy.
0: Good.
1: He's so cool. He good. Sent me probably 100 documents this semester.
0: Amazing.
1: Just dumps files with me.
0: Are they helpful?
1: Yeah, I'm being inundated. And it sounds like every time I have a question, he's like, oh, you should read this essay. Amazing. And it's another niche. Like, I'm reading, actually, we've talked about it, I like to talk smack about Marx and Marxism.
0: Mm-hmm.
1: I'm using Marxist philosophy.
0: Marxist framework is extremely applicable to so many situations of any social science interpretation.
1: Yeah, but I got really bitter about him in my undergrad, and now I'm back.
0: Yeah, I mean, Marxist framework is used in a lot of social sciences very, very heavily. Did you do your undergrad at SFU?
1: I did.
0: Yes. Yeah. But, it's used a lot, so I can see why one would get bitter from the oversaturation of the framework being beaten over your head of, this is a major way you should be interpreting the world. One of the major ways you should be, so let's talk about it in every course.
1: Yeah, I mean, my issue with Marxism is that it's anthropocentric.
0: Mm-hmm.
1: Like, you know, Marx doesn't care about God or people's spiritual attachments to things. And that is, you know, we can look at people everywhere. Those are huge motivators.
0: Mm-hmm.
1: And that's my issue. That, like, it's a disenchanted ideology. And that's speaking, like, in terms of the very strictly... I'm actually not going to talk about disenchantment because it's so niche. If anyone reads any Max Weber, they'll know what I'm talking about. Protestant Ethic in the Spirit of Capitalism. Great essay. Wrote a big essay about it last semester. It's a rager. And so, like, I'm just really hijacking here.
0: Like, you're a guest on the show, and if you have a lot to say, come on another show.
1: Yeah. Real.
0: Yeah.
1: I'm trying to come up with a way that we can almost just re-enchant the world to make it more meaningful.
0: Mm.
1: Right? Like, woods matter, bro. And it's not even like I'm a crazy hippie. Like, well, I mean, I guess I am. But these are just important things. I said something to my advisor. I was like, I think part of what I'm doing is just trying to get people to stop buying so many iPhones. He said, that's a little glib, but like, you're not wrong.
0: Mm.
1: That a lot of it is also, there's such like a wealth of experience that you can get from spending time outside that's not in the most immaculate landscapes. You don't need to go to Alaska to see the beauty of the world. It's literally all around you. And like, I can say that, and then people can, you know, say, yeah, sure, totally, but without like a way to find those places or a way to like describe them and curate that experience, we're kind of just like, we're saying it but not doing anything. So I'm really trying to create a way that people can feel that, to describe how they can get there.
0: Mm.
1: It's a contemplative practice, I suppose. And that's all I'm going to say on that.
0: I appreciate it. It's a good topic. I have some questions to ask you after the music break about applications of bioregionalism as well.
1: No questions, please.
0: No questions. Got it.
1: I won't be questioned on my research.
0: Got it. Next topic is video games. Okay. This is Grayson. And then my name is Liz. Thank you guys for listening. We're going to do some music, and then we'll be back after some songs. I hope you guys have enjoyed listening so far. It's been a really good chat. It's been a really good talk with Grayson, and I look forward to having him on the show again. So please enjoy. Up first is Me and My Synths by Scuba Diver and featuring Jacob Parker. And after that is Feels Like Deja Vu by This Ways. Music break. Please enjoy.

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2: 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My name is Liz, and I'm here with Grayson.
3: Hi.
2: That's Grayson. During that music break, hope you guys enjoyed it. We were talking about how I was asking, coming from a political science perspective, how nationality and regionalism, bioregionalism, relate to each other. And we were talking about how one can become spiritually connected to nature as well. And that was something that we wanted to touch on as well, is how do people connect and feel spiritually to themselves, to community, to the environment around them. I think you had some questions that you wanted to ask, or something that you wanted to start off with.
3: I guarantee that I did, but I forgot them. I'm going to be totally honest with you.
2: So, that's totally fine. So, I remember yesterday, or a few days ago, when I was asking you for, like, a general skeleton of what you wanted to discuss, you had an interesting question for me, which was, what religious framework do I relate to, and have I ever felt that I have spoken to or related to a spirit? Why did you ask me that?
3: Well, I was gonna have a bold claim, I initially asked you this question and then I forgot to send the message. Don't tell me yet. We're gonna talk about it on the radio, because I was gonna get on the radio and I was gonna say, these are the answers I think she's going to give based on where she lives.
2: Okay.
3: And then that was going to be like the proof of, you know, like, this is what people are like here. I mean, I probably wouldn't have done that well, but I would have done okay.
2: Did I give answers?
3: Yeah, you did basically what I'd expect, like a little less than what I'd hoped in terms of like proving my point. Really, like, the reason that I asked is I was looking if you had any type of nature spirituality in you, and you do. Mm-hmm. Like, you have, like, I guess, like, before this, is there's this idea that spiritualism and it's like God, religion, these things that can't be proven by science are not valid modes of understanding. That's like kind of a bad way to think about things, in my opinion. It's narrow-minded. I'm not saying that science is bad, but like, science is an incomplete picture of all that we experience. So like, really, it was gonna be like, you said that you don't necessarily associate yourself with a denomination, but you definitely would have spiritual impulses. And yes, the idea is that people are saying, you know, like, we say that we're modern, and modern is a departure from, you know, the irrational. And spiritualism is irrational. But also, like, there's kind of a whole thing about how it's not. We won't get into that. We can if you really want. But, like, spiritual attachment does not go away. It will never go away.
2: I want to know about why you care, and what it means to you. Why do you study this, and why does it interest you so much?
3: Great question. I've always wanted to be a monk.
2: Okay.
3: I was like 10 and I found like Shaolin monk videos on YouTube, and I would practice the horse dance in my room.
2: Okay.
3: And then I realized, oh, I'm not Chinese.
2: Yeah.
3: I'm actually a giant, giant white man, and that I will not be able to be a Shaolin monk. And then I wanted to be like a Christian monk. I was like, wait, I'm not super Christian. Like, I don't vibe necessarily with the whole of the Catholic or the Protestant churches. There's something about devotion to faith that I find like really admirable. I like to read religious philosophy. I think that those are just the questions that interest me the most. Some people really want to see how fast they can shoot a rocket into the atmosphere, and I think that's awesome. Those are just not the questions that like really that I will think about every single day of my life. And what I will think about every single day of my life is like, you know, what is kind of the nature of my being? You know, how am I walking with God? Blah, blah, blah. These like kind of fruity, spiritual things. And the reason I asked specifically, like, do you want to talk about animism? And have you ever felt a spiritual connection to land or animals? Because like I have, and I think it's amazing. And I want to know how many people have these experiences that I've had.
2: I've definitely felt moments of awe and feelings of, honestly, I'm thinking back to what you had said about, you know, sitting by a quiet river and feeling community. I think in retrospect, that's possibly the feeling that I was feeling, was feeling community in recognizing that the trees are alive and breathing. And, you know, when I slow down, I can really hear all the birds chirping and the leaves rustling. Whenever I drive the Sea to Sky Highway, I like to pull off to the viewpoints. And I like to stop at least one, both there and back, because I love a sense of scale as to how minute a human is compared to gigantic mountains and hundreds of years old trees and the time immemorial people that lived in these lands. And I feel connected in that way, and often it moves me very emotionally. But I'm not sure if I'm either spiritually attuned or spiritually developed enough to say or identify if I feel... I don't even know if I really know what the definition would even be of being spiritually connected to nature or animals, but it certainly moves me in a very... fundamental way. If I had to assign an anatomical piece to it, I don't know if I'd say heart, but I would definitely say to some extent soul.
3: Well, I think that is like that is spiritual right there. Like, yeah, it's gonna be different for everybody, but if you feel like it moves your soul, it's moving your soul, I think. Mm-hmm. Personally. Yeah. So it's like the grand scale. Mm-hmm. When you realize possibly the smallness of you in the bigness of everything else.
2: Absolutely.
3: Does that make you feel like you belong in the bigness? Or does it make like your, let's say, day-to-day feel less immediately like world-ending?
2: I get what you mean. I've never seen that. I've never felt that it inspires any sense of nihilism in me or any sense of... like life is completely absurd and we're just specks of dust in the universe. I feel like I do, from a scientific standpoint, understand that we are specks of dust in the universe, but
3: we're not specks of dust. We're people. We have lungs.
2: That's true.
3: Well, like, I'm not dust, dude. I got skin.
2: Yeah. I feel like when I'm in nature, and or I'm experiencing, I love the feeling of being in an area where I can compare myself to the grandness of scale, like you said. I think a really good word for it would be community. I feel connected, I suppose, but I think in more so it's almost like a kid looking at their parent doing something amazing and your parent is a superhero, you know, or being starstruck or awestruck of seeing someone that you really admire, just because I also just really enjoy being in nature in general, being in a particularly beautiful place inspires a feeling of deep admiration to me.
3: Have you ever been in an old cathedral?
2: I have.
3: How similar is the feeling?
2: That is an exceptional question. Quite similar, actually.
3: Yeah, people will say that you know, these large scale things are nature's church. These are God's cathedral or Gaia's cathedral. Any way that you might want to say it, that like the word that people use often is sublime. Like this is sublime nature.
2: Yeah.
3: We might think it's untouched. This is true nature. And like, you know, not to just like throw wrenches into the whole thing. But you know, nature isn't unnatural. If I were to build a fire, I don't make that stick or those logs unnatural by using them to make fire. So how would the city somehow become unnatural? And how would the cathedral be any different from those mountains if you feel essentially the same thing?
2: How do you feel about it?
3: I think like that example is like a little overdone. Obviously there's a difference between a church, because you know, a person made that, and a person doesn't make a mountain.

0: we like we can categorize and describe how we arose is useful. It's interesting, but saying that that is specifically our genealogy and that makes us distinct from like a wolf, I think is a bit of nonsense. And then obviously people are, you know, that's not the difference. The difference is we use tools and we have culture. But like, I think that that's, we're grasping at straws there, in a pretty immaterial way. Because like life is a constantly creative process. And the idea that like wolves don't, create and experience their environment like we do, I think is a little naive. Obviously don't do it the same way, like, you know, like I have a TV. Well, actually I don't have a TV. I almost said I have a TV. That's a lie.
1: Beavers build dams.
0: I live in a house. These are cultural experiences with the world. These are like actual relationships with the world. We just do it the way that humans do it. It's not different. I'm not less natural because I have an iPhone. I would say I'm, you know, a little... I'm actually worse for wear because I have an iPhone. I love scrolling reels. But, like, you know, I don't think it makes my life better. Definitely something to do. Listeners, you probably think I'm so weird. They're like, who is this guy? Is this what grad students are like? Don't worry, I'll be poor my whole life.
1: It's an interesting idea to think that in the vast conversations of human beings are ruining the world, that which we've built is a fault and a stain upon the beautiful world that we have. That us building is natural, I suppose.
0: This is what we do.
1: You know, it's like human guilt.
0: Yeah, it's original sin.
1: Yeah.
0: In a way. Like, we're not doing anything wrong by building roads to Yellowstone. Right? Like, we're not doing anything wrong by going there. Right? We're doing something wrong by, I would say, not going there. Or by acting like Yellowstone is better off without us. Because, like, sure, you know, we could leave those wolves. We can leave that place entirely to itself. There's so many places in the world that humans don't really spend any time. And those trees, when they fall, they definitely make a sound. Right? But we don't deteriorate landscapes necessarily by experiencing them.
1: Yeah. Well, thank you for joining me. This has been CJSF at 90.1 FM. Grayson, thank you so much for joining us.
0: Yeah, no problem.
1: Yeah, and stay tuned for the next program, listener. Thank you.
2: A Renaissance Coffee is open at SFU. 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
1: Some people think little girls should be seen and not heard, but I think

Hey, hi, hello, and welcome to Girly So Groovy, the only show dedicated to the women who rock and to you, the listener who loves them. I'm your host, Trevor Klendert, bringing you 2 full hours of phenomenal, fabulous, fantastic female-fronted radio week after week. We are midway through our summer-long series here on Girly So Groovy. All summer long, we are doing a series, a 10-week series we call Cruel Summer. GSG celebrates the 1980s. Every week, we select 1 year from the decade and focus on 8 significant albums released that year while also pulling in modern influences and inspirations. And we stitched together this whole summer series. We are now up to 1985. That's what we're focusing on this week. Next week, we'll be back with 1986, and then we're going to take a pause on the summer series, a 3-week summer vacation pause. And before Labor Day, though, we will have wrapped up the entire 1980s. And over this summer-long series, I will have brought you 80 significant albums from the 1980s. Do you see what I did there? Okay, so let's kick off this 2-hour mixtape we call 1985 with a band that originally was called Still Life, then changed their name to Burn Victim, and finally settled on the name 10,000 Maniacs. 1985 saw the release of the band's album The Wishing Chair. This is 10,000 Maniacs' major label debut. It launched to critical acclaim, and it absolutely had a hand in shaping the sound of late 1980s alternative rock. So, kicking off 1985 here on Girly So Groovy, it's 10,000 Maniacs.

From her latest album, Forever Is a Feeling, it is indie singer-songwriter Lucy Dacus with the song Talk. In the Middle, it is music released this year that I am absolutely in love with. Gladdy, with their second album, No Need to Be Lonely. Gladdy is making their Girly So Groovy radio debut. Gladdy is an indie rock band from Philadelphia who... introspective guitar pop carries undertones of 90s indie and lo-fi alternative rock. We heard the song Brace Yourself, again the new album No Need to Be Lonely, released in March. It's the second time we have featured Gladdy here on the program, and I definitely will continue finding reasons to include Gladdy in future episodes. And then kicking off the entire 2 hours here on Girly So Groovy, we kick off this week's episode of Cruel Summer. GSG celebrates the 1980s. We're focusing on 1985, bringing you 8 significant albums from 1985. We started things off with the band that helped launch Natalie Merchant's career, 10,000 Maniacs. It was 1985 when the band released their major label debut, The Wishing Chair. We heard the song My Mother, The War. Now, when I think about songwriters like Lucy Dacus, they really are artists that embrace confessional lyricism. And I think one of the trailblazers that came out in 1985 with that genre of confessional storytelling, songwriting, has to be Suzanne Vega. So that's our second significant album from 1985 right now here on Girly So Groovy.

Redefining Radio. This is Girly So Groovy, the only show dedicated to the women who rock. It is music right there from Broken Social Scene, their first album in nearly 9 years. The Toronto indie rock collective Broken Social Scene return with their latest album, Remember the Humans, an album that highlights the sense of community and connection that has always been the best part of the band. We heard the song What Happens Now from the latest album. Broken Social Scene are touring with friends this summer. It's the Metric Broken Social Scene Stars Trilogy Tour. All three bands will be part of All the Feelings Tour with dates in cities like Chicago, London, Ottawa, Toronto. And for our loyal listeners on our mothership station, CJAM 99.1 FM in Windsor and Detroit, they will be coming through Fox Theater in Detroit on July 25th. In the middle, it is a vocalist that is often part of Broken Social Scene, Feist, from her latest album, Multitudes. We heard the song Borrow Trouble. And then kicking off the set, it was our second nod to albums released in 1985. Suzanne Vega launched her over 40-year career with her 1985 self-titled debut album. This is an album that really ignited the confessional storytelling songwriting that we see later by artists like Tori Amos, Beth Orton, Lucy Dacus, Patty Griffin. Suzanne Vega, in many ways, was the blueprint designer of that. With that 1985 album, we heard the song Marlena on the Wall from Suzanne Vega. Coming up in the next 30 minutes, I've got music on the way from Jen Grant, Vox Rea. But up next, it is music from an artist that made her Girly So Groovy radio debut back in the fall. And we've been continuing to feature her ever since. Kitba, K-I-T-B-A, is the indie pop project of Rebecca El Saleh, a Brooklyn singer, songwriter, and harpist whose art pop is reminiscent of Jane Siberry or Cocteau Twins, or another 1985 album release, Kate Bush. It's Kitba up next here on Girly So Groovy.

Celebrating 1985 in this summer-long series we're calling Cruel Summer, GSG celebrates the 1980s, bringing you eight significant albums this week from 1985. Well, if we kicked off the entire 2 hours talking about how band 10,000 Maniacs also launched the career of Natalie Merchant, the same could be said in 1985 for the band Till Tuesday, also launching the career of vocalist Amy Mann. Amy Mann released the album Voices Carry in 1985 with her band Till Tuesday. We heard the song Voices Carry from the album Voices Carry. In the middle, it is West Coast indie rock act Vox Rea. From their latest album, Art Oracles, we heard the song Electric. And then kicking off the set from an album released just last fall, Brooklyn indie pop project Kitba, K-I-T-B-A. The album is called Hold the Edges. We heard the song Never Will. We featured that album multiple times here on the program. If you're a fan of acts like Mira, Jessica Hoop, Midnight Sister, Cocteau Twins, Jane Sibbery, you are going to find something that you love in the music that Kitba makes. She's available on Bandcamp, K-I-T-B-A. Okay, where are we going to next? Let me grab my notes. Yes, I know where we're going. How about some lush indie folk rock right now from Halifax singer-songwriter Jen Grant here on Girly So Groovy.

How could you make a list of 8 significant albums released in 1985 and not include Kate Bush with her album Hounds of Love? Arguably the best album in Kate Bush's career. It is just an incredible album full of character and persona and hope and just magical songwriting. We heard the song Cloudbusting from Kate Bush. In the middle, it is something thoroughly more modern, released back in the autumn. Robin Kester, the Dutch musician whose moody, mysterious music merges elements of pop, indie, electronic, and psychedelic rock. Dark Sky Reserve is Robin Kester's latest album, which proves to be spooky yet vulnerable. We listened to the song Tree Lined Lanes. We featured Robin Kester a number of times since the release of the new album. I'm telling you, if you are a fan of Portishead, Beth Orton, Beth Gibbons, Chelsea Wolfe, Kate Bush, Jen Grant, you will find things to love in the music of Robin Kester. And speaking of Jen Grant, that's how we started the set, reaching back to her album Compostela. We heard the song Stranger in the Night from Jen Grant. So much more music to get to in the second hour, of course, 4 more albums released in 1985 as part of our summer-long series, Cruel Summer. GSG celebrates the 1980s. But let's wrap up this first hour. Speaking of Nova Scotian musicians right now, it is music from a Nova Scotian duo that embrace indie folk, Celtic rock, Cassie and Maggie. Their latest album is called Gold and Coal. If you like what you hear, Cassie and Maggie are available on Bandcamp. We're going to listen to the song The Gold Rush is Over and I'm Moving On. It's Cassie and Maggie right now here on Girly So Groovy.

Welcome to the second hour of Girly So Groovy, the only show dedicated to the women who rock, and to you, the listener who loves them. We're a show where the music always speaks for itself. I'm your host, Trevor Klendert. We are in the middle of our summer-long series that we're calling Cruel Summer. GSG celebrates the 1980s. If you are just tuning in the first hour, we have included four significant albums released in 1985, including 10,000 Maniacs, Kate Bush, Suzanne Vega. Who am I missing? Oh, Till Tuesday, that's right. We just did it. Anyways, we've got four more significant albums from 1985 in the second hour, plus making more modern connections to those albums. We are going to kick things off this hour, though, with something that is a modern connection. How about something from Ottawa indie folk rock singer-songwriter Kathleen Edwards from her latest album, Billionaire? It's Kathleen Edwards right now here on Girly So Groovy.

I think I mention this every time we feature Guelph, Ontario country band Nicolette and the Nobodies here on Girly So Groovy, but I will say it again. Here is why I love Nicolette and the Nobodies. Nicolette, an Asian woman, is absolutely pushing the margins of what country music can look like. And the music that they make is honky-tonk fun. We heard the song Rodeo from Nicolette and the Nobodies. That's from the band's debut album, The Long Way. Now, in the middle, it is our nod to another 1985 album, Lone Justice, with their self-titled debut album. Now, in 1985, the music world was still grappling with what to call bands like Lone Justice. Was it country rock? Was it cowpoke? Was it alt country? When Lone Justice debut album was released, it was not the first to synthesize those rock and country elements, which we now call Americana or alt country, but there was definitely a fresh kind of energy across all the songs on the album. It also marked the arrival of Maria McKee as a talented singer-songwriter. So we heard the song Ways to Be Wicked. Again, that is from the 1985 self-titled debut from Lone Justice. And then kicking things off, a musical act that seems easily inspired from the work of Maria McKee and Lone Justice. It is Ottawa folk rock artist Kathleen Edwards. From her newest album, Billionaire, released just last summer, we heard the song Other People's Bands. Speaking of an artist easily influenced by the work of Lone Justice, a woman herself who has added to the definition of what alt country can be, here is new music from Lucinda Williams here on Girly So Groovy.

This is Girly So Groovy, and this is our summer-long series we're calling Cruel Summer. GSG celebrates the 1980s. This week, we are focusing on 1985. It was April 29th, 1985, when British synth-pop duo Eurythmics released their fourth album, Be Yourself Tonight. This album has been described as their most commercially successful album, and it's been pitched as one of the greatest pop and rock albums of the 1980s. I almost did a 2-for here for the reason that with this album, Eurythmics came to Detroit to record with Aretha Franklin, and together the three wrote and recorded the song Sisters Are Doing It For Themselves, a song featured on Eurythmics album Be Yourself Tonight, but also featured on another standout 1985 album, Aretha Franklin's Who's Zoomin' Who. There are so many layers and textures to this album from Eurythmics. In the middle, it is something haunting and gorgeous. It is music from R&B vocalist Yola. The song is called Strange Things Are Happening Every Day. That comes from the soundtrack to Baz Luhrmann's movie Elvis. And then we kick things off with new music from Lucinda Williams. At 73 years old, Lucinda Williams has become a roots music icon because of her fearlessly personal and political body of work. Her latest album is called World's Gone Wrong. With a title like that, you have to dig deep into your blues roots as Lucinda Williams sings out for a nation in crisis. World's Gone Wrong, Lucinda Williams. We heard the song Punchline. Well, we've got half an hour left here on the show. I've got music on the way from Angelique Kidjo, Santi Gold, Halima, Amadou and Mariam. But up next, we have another treat from 1985. When you think of music made in the 1980s, this next album does not fit the stereotype, and for that reason alone, it is worth including in this celebration of significant albums from 1985. April 16th, 1985 saw the release of a compilation album, The Indestructible Beat of Soweto. This is an album featuring incredible artists coming out of the continent of Africa. This is an album that highlights reggae and jazz and blues, even bluegrass, that just felt mind-blowing. Paul Simon, in many ways, referenced this album as a major influence on the music that he made. And I just think, again, it is such an energy to this compilation album that feels timeless, that feels like a window into something that we don't necessarily get to have here in North American pop music, and again, deserves being spotlighted as some phenomenal music released in 1985. That is up next here on Girly So Groovy.

three musical acts who all just seem to exude black joy in whatever the music is that they're making. Music right there from Amadou and Mariam, the celebrated Malian wife and husband duo who broke out globally in the mid-2000s, where their sound blends West African traditions with rock, R&B, desert blues. We heard the song Bofu Safu. That is from the band's album La Confusion. In the middle, it is Beninese singer Angélie Kidjo, whose multilingual dance music and percussive rhythms earns her international acclaim. We reached back to her album Eve for the opening song Mbamba, Kenyan song. That, again, is from her album Eve. And then kicking off the set, it's another nod to 1985, the compilation album The Indestructible Beat of Soweto, released in 1985, features so many fabulous musicians. What we featured on the program here is music from Nelsi Setebe, a renowned South African Afropop vocalist, with her song Holetani, from the Indestructible Beat of Soweto. What's also fabulous about this particular compilation album, in the early 1980s, the story coming out of Africa was often tinged with such sadness about poverty and starvation. And an album like The Indestructible Beat of Soweto brought resilience and joy to the face of so many African artists. Okay, let's keep things going. We've got time for one more set. Where are we going to next? Oh, I know. Something thoroughly more modern. Singer, songwriter, and producer Halima. She mixes and matches contemporary R&B with alternative pop and club sounds. Her debut album, Sweet Tooth, genre hops and is shaped by her Lagos to London upbringing. It's Halima right now here on Girly So Groovy.

our last significant album from 1985 right there with Whitney Houston. It was Valentine's Day 1985 that the world received the gift of Whitney Houston's self-titled debut album. Ever since the release of this album, it has set a new standard for 80s pop that is carried over into this century with artists from Mariah Carey to Lady Gaga who have been influenced by Whitney Houston and her acrobatic vocals approach to pop soul singing. Whitney Houston, the album, remains the crowning achievement of Whitney Houston's career and a forever standard bearer for 80s pop. And everything since, it's such a sad story for what we've lost with Whitney Houston, but so happy to include her here in our 1980s summer series. In the middle, it is an artist that knows how to combine all types of genres to create her own music. Santee Gold, from her most recent album, Spirituals, we heard the song Witness. And then kicking off the set, new music from Halima, alternative R&B artist Halima. We heard the song Coco Body, that is from her debut album, Sweet Tooth. Remind me next week when you tune in, I will share with you my own personal story in connection to that Whitney Houston album. I'm running out of time now and I don't have time to do it justice, but I will share that with you next week because I kind of need to bookend it with another album we'll be featuring. Next week, we'll be doing that deep dive into 1986, bringing you 8 more significant albums from that particular year as part of our 1980s series, Cruel Summer. Now, I want you to remember this. If you've missed any of these episodes of our Cruel Summer series, you know that you can always find them online absolutely for free. Go to the website Mixcloud. That's mixcloud.com/girlysogroovy, girly and groovy, ending with an IE. When you're there, you will find 10 episodes just waiting for you to press play, press pause, listen at your leisure. Also, too, if you ever want to know more about the program, remember that we are on social media. You can find us on Facebook simply at Girly So Groovy, or you can find us on Instagram at GSG Radio. There I post the playlist in print, provide links to our Mixcloud listening page, as well as provide you opportunities to message me if there are any requests you have for the show or if there are any 80s albums you think should be included in our summer series. Let me know. Okay, friends, we are running out of time. I need to wrap up this episode. How about a modern Montreal musician who seems to be inspired by the R&B work of Whitney Houston and the vocal acrobats of Whitney Houston? I'm talking about Jeanette King from Montreal. I'm going to leave you with the song What We Lost. It's the title track from her album What We Lost. If you like what you hear, it is available on Bandcamp. Closing out this week, it is Jeanette King. Thanks for tuning in. Have a great week. Talk to you soon.

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2: This is Bird Note. When taking public transportation, you might read a book or listen to a podcast. But what if you used your commute to do a little birding? On the way to the bus or train stop, you might see a common grackle hopping along the curb. Or hear a house finch belting it out from a street tree. If the light rail goes over a river or passes by the shore, keep an eye out for gulls, herons, and birds that go diving for fish. And on the ride, you can also take comfort in knowing that you're helping birds by using public transportation and avoiding a potential car trip. By carrying more people in a single vehicle, mass transit can use less energy than cars. Taking steps to reduce greenhouse gas emissions can help the hundreds of bird species put at risk by climate change. Not to mention, while driving a car, you can't just relax and tune in to the birds all around you. For Bird Note, I'm Ariana Remmel. This episode is dedicated to Kit Ellis of Gig Harbor, Washington, with thanks for her generous support of Bird Note.
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0: You know what time it is, baby. The Boom Bap Syndicate. 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
1: And it's your host, King Wise.
0: Hey, God, where we flying to today?
1: Yo, we flying north, baby. We flying east from where we at. From Victor, we gonna fly east. And we gonna get to a place called New York City, man.
0: Rochester.
1: Let's go.
0: Come on, man. Hey, yo, we travel north, east, west, south. You know what I'm saying? Because what? We all across the universe, man. You know what I mean? And today, we're going to take you into the multiverse of 38 Special. Not only an MC, street storyteller, he a producer, and it seems like my man's into home renovations. Landlord buying property. He be talking about that. You know what I'm saying? Trust.
1: Respect, man. Respect to the all-arounded man.
0: 360, man. You know
1: who can play all sides of the field, man.
0: No doubt. And there's a lot of joints that he produced, including this joint right here.
1: Yeah.
0: You know what I'm saying?
1: That's the dual-wield samurai.

0: asshole. The bulls is some bullying. I don't give a fuck. I cut them cold like a mulligan. Oh. They ain't wanna fuck with me. Something with a gull again.
1: Hell nah.
0: Nigga, I'm old school money. Ed Sullivan. Ching. They gon' make

0: reach the Hercules level.
1: Leave him in the dust, baby.
0: You know what I mean? Trust.
1: Trust.
0: Yeah. Trust. You know what I mean?
1: So that's the name of his brand.
0: 100%, man.
1: Trust.
0: Trust, bro.
1: So I see he's making some clothing with that, making it into a whole, you know, a unit where really they do a bunch of things.
0: But it's a lifestyle. It's a way of life because it's trust. He always talk about trust first. That's what it's called. Trust first.
1: That's right. You know that's right.
0: So it's like the trust between an individual. You know what I mean? An individual with himself, but also the next person, right? You know what I'm saying? So the trust, the loyalty, you know what I mean? That's what he's definitely big on. You know what I mean? Most definitely.
1: Yeah, man. That's dope. And you know, of course, here at the Boom Bap Syndicate, CJSF 90.1 FM, we always got to look around. And so I got a climate check for y'all today.
0: Oh.
1: You know what I mean? Well, the one thing is about, it's not no climate check. It is a climate check because something that's coming up, right?
0: When
1: you can see something that's going to come in the future, right? The clouds are traveling all time. So okay. Jay-Z is going to be performing this weekend. Right.
0: My old earth and my sister are going to it.
1: That's right, right. I remember. Yeah, she was telling me about that.
0: Yeah.
1: That's dope, man. And it's going to be three performances, three nights. Mm-hmm. So each night seems to be highlighting one of his iconic albums, which is the anniversary of This Time Around.
0: Reasonable Doubt.
1: Yeah, Reasonable Doubt with 30 years anniversary. So that's going to be the first night.
0: Yeah.
1: And the second night is going to be The Blueprint, 25-year anniversary. And then I heard they had just added also a third night called Extra Innings.
0: Extra Innings.
1: So maybe he'll be doing some newer tracks there too.
0: Yeah.
1: Along with some maybe features.
0: Some freestyle disses.
1: Yeah, yeah. Yeah, possibly.
0: Oh,
1: possibly.
0: No.
1: You know, old head still, he's still trying to run in the game.
0: Yeah,
1: you know what
0: Jigga.
1: I mean? Jay-Z, is Jay-Z up there for you? What's your take on him?
0: Is Jay-Z up there for me?
1: Yeah.
0: Man. Reasonable Doubt is definitely my top five albums. That's all I got to say.
1: Okay.
0: You know what I mean? Like, I definitely grew up on Jay-Z, right?
1: Yeah.
0: H to the Izzo, V to the Izze, for shizzle my nizzle, keep it ribble down in VA. Like, I grew up on Jay-Z. The Dynasty album was one of my, you know, I got an ill story to that, right?
1: Yeah.
0: You know, it's like, I had a party one year when I was 16. And I invited people that I thought I could trust. Everything is real. So this was before the holy day of the wisdom power. And so there was gifts amongst these trees. You know what I'm saying? And by the end of the night into the early morn, It was such a disaster. I had to bounce because I had to face my mother. She was out for the weekend, and I had to call her and tell her I fucked up. And the guilt of doing that, because I wanted to be what? Cool. Wanted to hang out at the cool kids table, you know. And I've been to enough house parties to know that you don't throw house parties in your home. Straight up.
1: Hell no.
0: Like, unless it's you ain't got nothing valuable there, right? You know, so it's like, long story short, yo, a bunch of stuff got stolen.
1: Yeah.
0: Rooms got violated.
1: Yeah.
0: Not just mine, you know what I'm saying? And I remember there was only two albums that I had that I got for that Christmas because of that. And that was The Dynasty. And the other one was Red Light District by Ludacris. And it's all good. But so yeah, you know what I mean? I grew up on Jay-Z for sure. Like,
1: yeah.
0: I grew up in a certain period of his career, which had influence, you know?
1: Yeah, yeah.
0: Reasonable Doubt, man. I really enjoy that album very much. So,
1: yeah,
0: you know,
1: respect.
0: Yeah, the lyrics got me through a lot of different things in life, you know?
1: Mm-hmm.
0: So,
1: yeah
0: man.
1: My take on Jay-Z is, is still developing, because I ain't been listening to him for a long time.
0: Yeah.
1: I knew the hits when I was younger.
0: Yeah.
1: You know, not that young, but a little bit older when I started, because I have to go back from my perspective.
0: Yeah.
1: Because he's not in that era now. So I had to go back to look at that era. I think when I was around 16 to 18.
0: Yeah.
1: When I started diving back into the classics.
0: Yeah.
1: And yeah, I was like, this guy is, I understand why he's revered like he is today, you know? And then, so that's where I picked up on him. And then I kept following him, his newer stuff.
0: Yeah.
1: 444, and you know, that was the main, that might be the only one that came out while I was listening to him actively. And then I'm also starting to see the other side where there was a lot of controversy around him,
0: yeah,
1: regarding his character,
0: yeah.
1: And so now seeing the other side, I'm trying to see it for, I see it for what it is, as in maybe he's still trying to milk a cow that he already milked, and now it's like, you know, well, you got so much milk, why you want more? You know what I mean? If we're talking about money, or if we're talking about your place in the game, because we know at a certain level you around certain people, right?
0: Yeah.
1: And so that makes me question him as a person, and that affects my view of him as an artist, you know what I mean? So he's up there technically, I'll say technicals, spitting, crazy flows,
0: yeah,
1: crazy imagery,
0: yeah,
1: illustration,
0: yeah, most definitely, man. And I mean, there's a lot of allegations, you know what I'm saying? Streets is watching. That's one of his albums, you know. I know the streets is watching him, right?
1: Yeah.
0: There's a lot of allegations. Can't speak on it because I ain't there.
1: Mm-hmm.
0: You know what I mean?
1: Mm-hmm.
0: So,
1: well, regardless, it's gonna be an iconic event. There's gonna be a lot of people there. You know what I mean?
0: It's definitely gonna be something for New York. I mean, New York is just still probably wilding out from the champion.
1: That's what I'm saying.
0: You know, I mean, I was telling the family that, I was like, y'all better be, you know, on your P's and Q's, because they just won.
1: Yeah,
0: the city is hot right now.
1: Yeah,
0: you know what I mean?
1: City's super hot, man. Still, they got so much energy over there.
0: Come on,
1: if you do go to the performances, I would say, yo, keep an eye out to maybe what's being shown too, because sometimes really big events can try to charge certain, you know, entities with that, as in maybe something like a ritual.
0: Oh yeah.
1: But I don't know. I'm just saying, keep an eye out. You know what I mean? Keep an eye out and observe for sure.
0: Look, listen, learn, observe, and respect. Protect your neck. The Boom Bap Syndicate. We love y'all, man. Let's get into this.
1: Oh yeah.
0: What we've been waiting to show the people, man.
1: 38 Special.
0: You know what I mean? You ain't never gonna hear no hip hop music like this on no mainstream radio here in Victory, man, aka Van City, man. So y'all just make sure that y'all go and tell your friends, you know what I mean? Tell your family, tell your teacher, tell your principal, tell your boss. Yo, the Boom Bap Syndicate, hottest hip hop radio program in the city. Let's go.
2: But just like we said, niggas is running around dropping all them projects, and like we said before, really enjoying this shit, you know what I'm saying? And he doing his TCF shit, I'm doing my BSF shit, and elevating and evolving.
3: You know what I'm saying? It's time to show niggas that we rap better than you niggas.
2: Mm-hmm.
3: You know what I'm saying?
2: Still.
3: Real shit. Yo, ain't shit real changed, shit.
4: Yeah.

0: You know what I'm saying?
1: Talk about that. You know what I'm saying? Six years later, and niggas still got the same intensity, and you know, and the goals are bigger this time, though.
0: Right.
1: The, you know, the stakes is higher.
0: Right.
1: And niggas gonna ball when the lights on.

Hey yo, Fern, I want you to turn the music up just a little bit, man. That shit feel good, man. Shit remind me of my mother, may she rest in peace, man. You know what I'm saying? Sound like some early morning Saturday shit. You know what I'm saying? It's hard to explain all the pain that the game teaches me. I stopped selling cocaine recently. People see me doing good and you ain't. You can't beef with me. You can only attract things on the same frequency. I give help and it turned to hate easily. Love turned to hate, then the hate became thievery. I gave all y'all a piece of me, evenly. I expected y'all to treat me with the same decency. But niggas got grudges, they holding in and they sneaky. Find out your dogs is not the same species. My brother died, just in case you ain't noticed. I'm trying to figure why your condolences ain't reached me. Huh. It's funny how y'all focus and can't beat me. Dealing with them hateful emotions just ain't easy. In a trap house, we ate Lay's and Reese's. I said I'd be rich, they ain't believe me.

0: 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It's your host HBD the God.
1: It's King Wisdom the Wizard.
0: Oof.
1: And we ain't casting no spells on y'all. We are just allowing you to enable yourself to use the skill to see the spells.
0: The words are wise.
1: The
0: open all
1: eyes. Okay.
0: Said the words are wise. Here to open up your eyes. No disguise, no surprise. The words from the wise. Ooh. Yes.
1: 38 special, man. Straight shooting bullets, man. Yo, I love that shit. He might be my favorite one so far in kind of in this space that I seen, because we went, you know, like a little bit of 50, all of them a little bit affiliated, right?
0: Griselda, yeah.
1: They make music together. They collab a lot with the Griselda camp.
0: Yeah, Benny was signed to his label before.
1: Okay.
0: Westside signed Benny.
1: Oh.
0: Mm-hmm.
1: Right, okay.
0: That's out of their mouth.
1: Yeah.
0: So,
1: man, that shit was fire. So I'm going to go through the track list.
0: Go ahead.
1: We are still better. The intro off of Shot and Stab 2. Joint project between Benny the Butcher and 38 Special.
0: Come on.
1: Next up, 1st of April off the same project with a feature from V Don. Went crazy. V Don went crazy on that one. First time hearing the brother, but I like the verse. Next up, 18 Ball Games. OT the Real.
0: V Don is actually the producer.
1: Oh, V Don is a producer.
0: Yeah.
1: Yeah, oh, that was 38 Special. Oh, no. Pardon, self. I'm not talking about that track. I'm talking about that last one.
0: Oh, okay.
1: Where he was mentioning all the movies.
0: Yeah. Oh, that's OT the Real.
1: Yeah, OT the Real, right. Which is the next track.
0: Yeah, okay.
1: 18 Ball Games.
0: Yep.
1: OT the Real featuring 38 Special.
0: Yeah, but 38 produced that one.
1: Okay.
0: Yeah, because he produced that album for him.
1: Oh.
0: Yeah, from my knowledge.
1: Okay, we got... Moving on, we got Early Morning by 38 Special. I think that was the one without the drums.
0: Yes, sir.
1: That one was beautiful.
0: Oh, yeah, man.
1: Real
0: just
1: tough.
0: Wait till we get into the 8 Shots, his latest album for y'all, man.
1: Oof.
0: You're going to like that.
1: Oof.
0: So much good. So much goodness.
1: That last one coming in, Last Prayer with El Camino and 38 Special.
0: Yes.
1: Yeah, El Camino's name is in that space too, man.
0: Yeah.
1: Respect to all those brothers because they can really rap.
0: Yeah, they can rap.
1: Respect,
0: man.
1: To the skill.
0: And there's a message even in the street shit, right?
1: There is, yeah.
0: You know what I mean? There's still a message in my opinion, mm-hmm. right? You know what I mean? So,
1: right. It's the listener's job to pull that out.
0: Exactly.
1: And not let it influence you without control.
0: Without control, man. Mastermind. The master of your mind.
1: And I heard, I actually heard 38 Special was... Well, I was trying to do some research on it, and I seen this one track where he was calling out Jada, and we had Jada coming back on a song with Fat Joe. And I heard Jada don't make music no more, right? But then it seems like he was ignited by a call out from a guy like 38 Special.
0: So it's funny you say that, because Guilty sent me this post that says Jada versus
1: 38. Yeah, so it's been going on, man. I just do some research. There's a little bit,
0: going
1: back into the climate. Nah, it's just that they had done a track together, right?
0: Okay.
1: They both featured on Benny's album.
0: Yeah.
1: 38 Special, Kiss, on the same song.
0: Damn.
1: And Special was, saying that he had the best verse on that.
0: Wow.
1: You know what I mean? And then he couldn't get a feature from Jada after, even though he was reaching out. And... So he basically called him out a little bit, you know what I mean?
0: A little bit? Like, what did he say?
1: Man, I don't want to misquote it. I got the link right here.
0: Oh, don't misquote it. But what? Okay, paraphrase. Like, what? Like, when you say he was calling him out, like in what? Like it's on? Like, or just like what? You know what I mean?
1: Yeah. No. What he said was that you got a chance to. Come redeem yourself.
0: He said that to Jada?
1: Kiss, come on. All right, come outside, nigga.
0: That's
1: it. He been ducking me since. Y'all gonna have to reorder your top fives.
0: Ooh. Damn. 38 special against the Kiss of Death.
1: Yeah, that's a crazy matchup.
0: That just made my orange a lot more sweeter.
1: Yeah.
0: That was damn. Yo.
1: Yeah, so this was after the track, you know, that they did with Benny. And maybe he was upset that Kiss didn't get back to him, you know. That they want to do a verse. Maybe he felt disrespected. Maybe he felt some type of way.
0: He probably felt that.
1: And he said he smoked the record and he was the best on that record.
0: He feels
1: that some people don't want to be outshined on the record.
0: Yeah. For sure.
1: So yeah, I mean, it's true. Some people don't want to be outshined, right? And I don't know if that's why he's not wanting to do a song with him or whatnot. But it's very interesting because they're both very highly skilled, G.
0: Come on, man.
1: Like, that shit would be like, you know, have you seen Ip Man? Ip Man?
0: Oh,
1: when
0: yeah,
1: Mike Tyson definitely. Pulls up?
0: Oh, no. Never mind.
1: Ip Man is a Chinese kung fu.
0: Oh, yeah.
1: So, yeah, Ip Man.
0: Isn't
1: IP.
0: That Jet Li?
1: Yeah.
0: And Tyson was in it?
1: Tyson was in like the third one he pulled up. So that was like crazy because Tyson's a master at what he does.
0: Yeah.
1: And Ip Man's also a master at what he does. It's like different expressions of it.
0: Yep.
1: And the fight was crazy. You know, like crazy hands. The technicality was one guy was using kung fu, the other was boxing and a lot stronger, right?
0: Jet Li versus Mike Tyson?
1: Yeah.
0: I gotta go watch this shit now, nigga.
1: Yeah, yeah. I'm gonna tell, I think it was the third one, Ip Man 3. That reminds me of like, yo, especially Jadakiss would go out, it would be like, pff, like Super Saiyan, you know? The terrain's getting fucked up.
0: This is the thing, man. You're going against. Yeah. It would be incredible for them to work together.
1: That would be the best.
0: Crazy.
1: That would be the best.
0: Crazy mixtape. Crazy album.
1: That would be the best.
0: Man. So did Jada respond?
1: Yeah, so to that, that's when Jada responded on the podcast. But it might be a reach too, right? Because the song, basically what he said, not basically, what paraphrasing, literally what he said, is that I've been obliterating niggas for years. Is this about a verse or is this about a career?
0: Mm.
1: Ask around, they'll tell you I'm the career repo.
0: Mm.
1: And he goes on to keep going, finishing his verse. And that could be a reach, but that's what, you know, people are taking it as.
0: That's what Jada spit back?
1: Yeah, and this is on a Stove God song.
0: Ooh.
1: So it's unreleased. They just played it on the podcast.
0: Ooh.
1: It's something they still, it's something that he just cooked up.
0: Ooh.
1: Right? So that's why the timing of it is like, okay, people are saying that he's responding.
0: Uh-huh.
1: And he also said, He said that he was gonna head back into the booth.
0: Yeah.
1: Right? I'm about to go in the lab. I'm about to do some samurai sorting.
0: Mm.
1: Quote. You know what I mean? They asked for it. I tried to be a father, a businessman, but they want to bring me out of my element.
0: Mm.
1: Maybe he's getting pulled back.
0: And just when you think that you're out, they pull you back in.
1: Yeah.
0: That's what Sal said. Soprano.
1: Yeah. Fine, man.
0: This is a Dave East, man. This is a Dave East joint right now that 38 produced. I get about it where we go. It ain't the same no more. You ain't heard that one, huh?
1: No.
0: I said, this is that old Dave shit.
1: Yeah.
0: Everybody where we go. All right. Well, that's crazy, man. Like,
1: yeah.
0: You know what I mean?
1: This is dope, man. I got so much respect for guys who can produce at, like, you know, a high level
0: and
1: they can
0: spit.
1: Fucking spit at a high level.
0: Come on, man.
1: Like, yo,
0: that's why he's the specialist, man.
1: Mm-hmm.
0: That's what he used to go by.
1: Oh yeah, that's right, specialist.
0: Yeah.
1: So we're gonna get into this interview.
0: Yes.
1: With 38 Special.
0: Okay.
1: Up on Bag Fuel. Shout out to Bag Fuel. And yeah, man, let's see how he takes us through his journey.
0: Let's go.
2: Baby. Bag Fuel, live in full effect. The Heineken is here.
3: Yo, ESSO, everyone, C Sounds Official. You already know.
2: Straight from upstate. One of the greats.
3: Rochester in the building.
2: Yeah, we can't say it how I said it last time because the killers and the shooters said I said it wrong.
3: You know what I mean?
2: I'm a 38 Special. Respect, yeah. man. Thank
4: appreciate
2: you for tapping
4: y'all
2: in.
4: Having me, man.
3: Yeah, I appreciate you being here, dude.
2: Listen,
3: yeah,
4: shit.
2: One of the hardest things to do as an artist is to get people to care about your music and to get people to listen to it. And somehow, you've made it that the whole NBA is listening to you. Kevin Durant is listening to you, right. posting you. LeBron James is listening to you and posting you. Other people want to get on your records. What is the journey that you took to get these people? What was the business moves you made so people can really care about your music?
4: Well, the journey was a long journey. You know what I'm saying?
2: Yeah.
4: I went through different levels of learning.
2: Mm.
4: Different levels of internship, shall I say.
2: Interesting. As you know a rapper?
4: As a rapper, see, a lot of people think like, well, you know, different people got, everybody got different routes.
2: Absolutely.
4: You know, some people might not have to work as long and then see success very fast.
2: Mm-hmm.
4: You know, that's not the route that is more likely to happen for a person. Mm. You know what I mean?
2: Yeah.
4: So it could be discouraging if you're looking for that to happen for you and then it don't. And that's why a lot of people don't put all the time that they supposed to put into their talent because they're looking for an overnight success. They hear a lot of stories of meeting someone and that person changed their life.
2: Mm-hmm.
4: You know, somebody hearing their music and then their life changed. They hear these stories and they think like this is the way and the route that is going to happen for them. And when it don't, it becomes discouraging.
2: Mm.
4: You know what I mean? So in all actuality, this is really a game that you got to be prepared to go for.
2: Yeah.
4: 10 years.
2: Minimum.
4: 15 years. You really got to have a long, you know, you got to have enough stamina and endurance to be able to run that long. You know, in this, in this, you know, and you got to have a lot of faith in yourself.
2: Yeah.
4: You know what I'm saying? See, with me, you know, I started when the having balls meant something. I kept having balls during a period of time when it was devalued and it meant nothing. And I waited and stuck to my guns until it came back around and was valuable again.
2: Mm-hmm.
4: As opposed to, you know, following trends and shit. Or like, you know, this shit is what the sound is, so let me marry to that. Now, I might experience with, you know, different sounds and different things of that nature, but actually committing to it, you know, like presenting myself as that, when really I'm a lyricist and an MC by heart. So that's what I do.
2: It's in your core.
4: Yeah, so that's what I do. So, you know, first and foremost, I had to learn who I was rapping for. That's key.
3: Very key.
4: You know, like, just because you can make good music and you see a lot of things going on don't mean that you're supposed to actually make all of that. You know, you might hear shit from this area. Like, you know, music is regional. So you might hear a sound like the Detroit sound.
2: Mm-hmm.
4: It might be popular.
2: Mm-hmm.
4: You might like it.
2: Mm-hmm.
4: You know, that doesn't mean that you actually commit to that sound.
2: Yeah.
4: Just because it's relevant. You might hear an Atlanta sound when it's relevant, you know, and you might feel as though, okay, I have to do this in order to get heard. That's the wrong concept to have.
2: What about people that's doing it to make money, to cater to the labels, go with the wave to give themselves that opportunity? Like you said, it's a 10, 15 year grind. Some people might be like, do I got 6 years to wait out this wave?
4: And like I said, everybody's route is different. If
2: very
4: opportunity
2: true.
4: Presents itself, you know, and you are, you know, you have to do whatever you have to do, I encourage you to do whatever you have to do to take advantage of your opportunity.
2: That's fair.
4: I come from a place where opportunity never presents itself.
2: So you're creating it.
4: So you have to create these opportunities. So
3: do you think that your longevity and how you kept rapping at bars is back in style, and that's what you're saying, and why Kevin Durant is taking notice and LeBron's taking notice now and a bunch of ball players because
2: and hip hop too.
3: Because
2: I
3: was about to say, because they are a big part of the hip hop community. They do influence hip hop people and they have promoted you in ways that labels can't promote themselves.
2: Mm-hmm.
4: Right.
3: So do you think that because you just kept rapping that you built up the catalog?
4: Not just that. I put the time in to work on my skill, on my service. See, I provide a service. people don't understand that each artist provides a service. Mm. You understand? So what I mean by that, like, if I want to go to the club, certain artists that I listen to in the club, they provide that service. Why they in the club? If I'm with my lady, I might want to hear certain artists.
2: Makes sense.
4: Provide that service, right? I provide a service for a certain kind of lane that only I could provide. The guys that's providing that for over there, they can't do what I do. So once I understand that, understand who I am, it make it easier for me when I go in the booth to know who I'm rapping for. You understand? So once you know who you rapping for, it don't really matter about everybody else because I provide a service just for that. You know what I mean? So being that I became so skilled at providing my service and the best at providing my service, that's how I end up, you know, becoming on the radar of the greats because I'm the best that did it. Now, if I was jumping in everybody's lane and not focusing on what I provide, then I wouldn't be the best. It's just like anybody that provides a service.
3: But how'd you figure that out?
4: Well, early in the game, shout out to DJ Premier. Early in the game, you know, I came in the game, you know, buying beats from the legends and shit. Pete Rock, Primo, you know what I'm saying? Like early in my career and shit, like over 10 years ago. I had a conversation with Preem one time and he told me something that was real valuable. He was like, Spesh, don't rap for everybody, rap for your friends. Only person that you should be rapping for is your friends. Not my friends. You should rap for your friends. Them the ones that feel you, them the ones that live the life that you've lived. And it's a million people like them. The only people you should be trying to impress is your friends. That was something I was able to carry. It was like, oh, I only rap for the niggas that's my homies. See, I'm all they favorite rapper. I really don't care about anybody else. Like, I'm my homies' favorite rappers, and I know the life that they live. It's a million people that's living like them. You know what I'm saying?
3: They're 10 million.
4: Yeah. So
3: easily.
4: So when I go in the booth, I'm only rapping for them. And I happen to live the same life as them, so it's very easy for me to relate. I'm not stepping outside. I'm not doing nothing. I'm just reminiscing and shit, speaking about parts of my life or parts of my day. And my friends, they love it. So this is where my energy come from. I don't care about the world. I don't care what this person on the radio doing, this person in the club doing. I provide a service for my homies. Now, when other homies hear it, that live the life of my homies, they gonna need that same service. See, we need a service. I know I was active. So when I woke up and went outside, I needed to hear certain things. It's not always about me being in a club or being with a woman. Y'all provide those services. But what about when I'm bagging up? You heard? What about when I'm cooking up? You heard? We need a service for that.
2: Yeah.
4: Like, I'm not in a club when I'm in the kitchen. You understand?
2: What's the mentality when you're in the kitchen?
4: I'm actually
2: when
4: thinking.
2: When you used to be in the kitchen.
4: When you hustling, period, on any field, you thinking. It's more mental. Not really partying. It's not really the energy that you're doing. You're not even blowing money.
3: That's later. That's way later.
4: So the people that provide that service is not really relevant when you feel and what I was doing. I needed something to make me think, calm down, and motivate me to actually better my life. I needed to be motivated to better my life.
2: Yeah.
4: So that became the service that I provided because I knew what I needed. I knew what was missing. With me providing that service, only rapping for the homies, it gained a certain level of authenticity. You know what I mean? That you know, is very visible and believable. Certain level of believability because I'm only doing what I do. If I was trying to do what they do, then it wouldn't be that authentic.
2: I just love seeing how the energy is really landing. You know, Esso and I have spoken about it, like, to see where you were at a year ago.
1: Straight up, 38.
2: To now.
3: Man, how about
1: that's what I'm talking about, man. Provide a service to all you artists out there.
4: No
1: doubt.
4: Provide
1: a service. That's what we do. That's
4: no
1: what
4: doubt.
1: We do. We provide a service.
5: There's a lot of gems in that. You know what I mean? Like, obviously that being, like, just fresh off the brick, right? You know, let me pause for a second because there was quite a few gems in there.
1: Yeah.
5: You know what I mean? And yes, the biggest one being, well, I would say that one. I liked about staying in your lane and not rapping for the world.
1: Yes.
5: You know, I often say now is like, okay, if I don't feel that person's music, that's a sound for somebody else. It's a sound for somebody else.
1: You said if you don't hear it or if you don't like it?
5: If I don't like it.
1: Right.
5: It's a sound for somebody else instead of just being like, that's shit. That's trash.
1: Right.
5: You know? And, but the fact is that, yes, you know, when I'm teaching anybody who wants to be an MC, you know, the first thing you got to conquer is yourself. You got to conquer yourself.
1: Mm.
5: Once you conquer yourself, once you master the lower self, then everybody else doesn't really matter, especially their opinions about your music. And then when you add on what he's saying, rapping for your homies, and you got 10 million homies that relate to you, right? That's why they support your what? Music. Because you're what? Providing a service.
1: Yeah.
5: Because you're giving them something to aspire to potentially be that is more positive.
1: Yeah.
5: Now, maybe somebody would say he was glorifying it. But when he said that to better his life, that lets you know he's educating you.
1: Yeah.
5: You know what I'm saying?
1: Yeah.
5: Because, yeah, he's right. Like, it's still a reality.
1: Yeah.
5: Opportunity, right? He's like, I'm from a place where opportunity doesn't present itself. So you had to create it. And, I mean, that goes for everybody. Every region of the world. Because there's opportunities that ain't presented to people because they ain't mentally ready for those opportunities.
1: Right.
5: Vibrationally, right?
1: Right.
5: So we all are creating our opportunities.
1: Yeah.
5: Some come quicker, some come slower. Sometimes good, sometimes bad. Sometimes you can never tell.
1: Yeah.
5: Right? Wise man told me that, right? Sometimes good, sometimes bad. I don't want to say sometimes you can never tell. So willfully you live long enough to see what it was or survive it.
1: Yeah.
5: You know what I'm saying? Right? So
1: right.
5: It's really a lot of gems in that.
1: Mm-hmm.
5: You know what I mean?
1: Yeah, I felt that too, man.
5: Yeah.
1: Cuz there's a saying that's more popular that goes, you know, make music for yourself. Don't make music for anyone else. I've heard that as well.
5: Interesting.
1: And now when I hear this, I start to get to thinking, well, what is my own self? Right?
5: His own self. What is his own self?
1: Well, you know, your own self could be comprised of a lot of different things, but your environment is definitely one of them. Who's in your environment? The people you allow in your environment. Maybe some brothers, maybe some friends, you know, family. So when he says make music for these people or for your friends mainly, right? And I think that's valid as a man as well, because men tend to have more of a pack mentality in my experience. So it's like, you know, steel sharpens steel. You know what I mean? Steel sharpens steel. And so if your homies are on something and you're trying to be on something else, it could be different. But if you're all on the same thing and now you're speaking about y'all's collective experience, that's very powerful. Collective experience. That's why we speak for our people. There it is, right? There it is, right there.
5: I see that. Most definitely, man. It's do music for yourself. That's interesting. That's an interesting one.
1: Yeah. Have you heard that before?
5: It's not at the forefront. It's not at the frontal lobe. However, it doesn't mean I haven't heard it.
1: Right.
5: I would say that I'm still traveling to see why someone would think that. Because it's really both sides. You're doing it for yourself, but you're doing it to provide a service. Or to provide a message. You know what I mean? So is it really just for you, right? Or is it for more than just you? Mm-hmm. But then the crazy science is that everything is one, so. Mm-hmm. You know what I mean? Mm-hmm. Yeah, we all original and individuals, but at the core of everything, we a collective energy. Mm-hmm. So, you know, yeah, you're doing this for you. You're doing it for your A likes, because mm-hmm. the unalikes will repel from it, right? Mm-hmm. So,
1: indeed.
5: What do we got next for the people, man?
1: They're gonna repel off. Boing, boyoyoyoing. That's what happens when you hit the trampoline.
5: Boyoyoying.
1: Yeah, it's like a cartoon.
5: Yeah,
1: bounce them right off, man.
5: Yeah, indeed.
1: We gonna get this 38 special bouncing, man.
5: Let's go, man. I know we got the 8 Shots. Some of these songs coming off the 8 Shots, his newest album. I'll tell you right now, this shit is fire.
1: Let's get it. Starting off a free game. 38 special in the house. Trust first.
5: Trust
1: in the house.
5: Peace.
6: Nothing I feel better than this, man. You know?

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My people, hey yo, I feel like El Camino. 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It hurt to see my brother shoot his vein up with a needle. Oof. That shit crushed me like a motherfucking beetle. Had me feeling so feeble, dealing with the evil. Can you see those?

0: Take that back, I ain't mean to call you B, huh? But you can never be my B, huh? I ain't never been Jay-Z. So baby, you could watch for the team, huh? Shine like grease on the hair when it's sheen, huh? Keep on winning like this nigga Charlie Sheen. Yeah, baby, I'm feeling like I'm about to take flight. 38 special, boom, bap.
1: That's that Valentino! That's that Valentino! That's that Valentino coming out, y'all. What y'all know about
0: London
1: that, man?
0: Valentino, nigga. What the? That's my alter ego. London Valentino, my alter ego.
1: Yeah, I heard him in there, man.
0: Yo, that's
1: you
0: so
1: starting
0: funny,
1: to come out
0: man.
1: At the end, G.
0: Yo, that's so funny, my nigga. London Valentino. Hey, yo, word is barn. That actually going to be my next rap name, you know what I mean? I'm changing it up. London Valentino.
1: Oh, man.
0: We spent too much time in the UK, man. Hey, bruv.
1: Hey, bruv.
0: London, fucking London Valentino, yeah?
1: Valentino. Now we back with the 38 special.
0: Yeah, man. We are going right back into the fucking interview.
1: Free game. That was free. So I think all these tracks were off of that new album you were talking about. Eight Shots. Yo, crazy album cover over here. Like, super illustrative. It's like... it's a skull, and the skull's mouth is open, and there's like a bunch of bullets that he's kind of like about to eat, you know? It's crazy, with a really dark purple hue in the background. So we have Free Game off that album, first track, and the second track featuring Method Man.
0: Crazy.
1: I'm so happy to see Meth up on there. I like Meth's voice a lot. I like his cadence too, honestly. He's definitely one of my favorites.
0: 38 said that he did that verse too really quick, that hook very quick, like sent it back really quick.
1: The main line, that's what the song is called, 38 Special Method Man. Next track, we went into Used To with 38 Special on his own. Really dope, dope, dope music. The last one was actually titled an interlude called Special. I like that. I like that.
0: You know,
1: that.

0: project, like Shot and Stabbed, and then it does really well, so they make Shot and Stabbed 2.
1: That's a very interesting question.
0: You know, because you know how there's only one of certain projects, right? But certain artists have like 1, 2, and 3 of certain projects.
1: Yeah, what,
0: and I'm wondering if they like see it as a business thing where we could do a, because it's the same. Once you build that world, you have that world, right? Mm-hmm. So they go back into it to draw from it again.
1: I think it really depends. Continue, Wisdom God.
0: No, I was just gonna mention one of my favorite trilogies. It's actually not my favorite, but one I listened to a lot was Kid Cudi's "Man on the Moon," 1, 2, and 3. That one, I liked that a lot when I was younger.
1: Yeah.
0: What else we got? Man, there's a lot. However, I wanted to ask you, what do you think? Like, how do you think they decide that?
1: I don't know, cause really it depends on. I think one way you could decide that you're gonna do a trilogy would be with the same producers. You know what I mean? And there's a specific sound for that. Right?
0: Right.
1: Maybe you have specific skits that are, you know, what they call concept albums, right?
0: Yeah.
1: So, what's the concept, right?
0: Yeah,
1: so, I'm not really sure how they would, you know, decide if it's a business thing or if it's just continue on the creativity,
0: right?
1: You know what I mean?
0: Right, and it could be a mix of both.
1: Yeah,
0: I know in the movie world it's more so usually for the cash flow.
1: Yeah,
0: because you can see how they stretch out certain plots to the point where it's, you know, it already ended and they came back and then they, you know, keep doing that. So, but music is a different realm for sure. So yeah, that's interesting. Let's get back into this interview, y'all. We're going back into the Bag Fuel 38 special interview.
1: The Boom Bap Syndicate, baby. Peace.
2: Time we met him this real summer to shit. Now I'm just dealing with that block of 4, 5, 6 months. I've seen great strides, bro.
3: I appreciate that.
4: Normally we don't like asking these types of questions, but I need to understand and feel like, what did it take to get KD and LeBron to post you? Or not to say you did anything, but more so, what was it like? How did it change your business acumen? What did it change for your career, like, going further?
3: Well,
4: because aside from them, the rappers been posting you crazy.
3: Definitely.
4: A lot of rappers post you, too.
3: You know, I've been getting a lot of love from the hip-hop community for the service that I provide.
4: Yeah.
3: So, like, it's not really like, what did I do or what business moves that I made? All I did was put good music into the environment. Spent time on making sure that I perfected my craft and make sure I could put the best music out in the environment.
4: Yeah.
3: So, you know, I lived it. I woke up and went to sleep at points of time thinking about music. I never left the studio.
4: Yeah.
3: So I perfected the craft and made sure I knew who I was aiming for. So when you do that and you put that in the universe, they're going to react to it.
2: Yeah, I'm going to tell you, because KD's been knowing about him. But while he's been perfecting his craft, I heard him say personally, he's the best. Right now is what he said, he's the best.
3: Right now.
2: That means he's been paying attention to the progression.
4: Of course.
2: Right. Now, my thing to you, what's up with the Damian Lillard record? Because that was my idea. Damian Lillard, you better get on the record. You know what I mean?
4: Right.
2: He got bars. What's up with the Dame Lillard record, man?
3: Man, I got to check him out. You know, I'm always open to work, man. You know, Dame holla at me, man. I got beats, too. Beats and balls, man.
2: Yeah, exactly. Get it in, you know? I mean, it only makes sense. Like with that community, because they keep it tight, it's time for them to crack the doors a little bit.
3: Right.
2: Like, if y'all really want to rap, y'all got to let some rappers in.
3: Right.
2: You know what I'm saying? Right.
4: You know what would be a great record?
3: What's
4: that? Him, Lillard, and Iman.
2: Iman Shumpert?
4: Iman can rap.
2: Yeah, but Iman's style
4: ain't
2: special. I think Damian Lillard's style can flow with 38. I think 38, the 38 would have to be on a Shumpert record. Like, let Shumpert do his first and then give it to him and let him pick the one that he would like to flow.
4: Because they both
2: on.
4: Got bars.
2: Yeah, I'm they like, both got bars, but they're different. I think the way that Dame Lillard flow, it would be something special that would come about, and then I would do the Iman Shumpert record. That's just me.

0: Elon
1: I'm not mad at that. You right about that.
0: Yo, niggas don't notice about you. Me and you talked about this driving over here.
2: Right.
0: This nigga used to carry Green Lantern's records.
2: DJ Green Lantern.
3: And that's how he got in the game. DJ Green Lantern. Shout out to my homie Big J, which was Green Lantern manager, one of the homies that was behind the scenes that taught me a lot and shit. You know, that was responsible for the whole Team Invasion movement. Like, these was my big homies. You know what I'm saying? I was a kid, a young, talented kid in the streets. And I ran across a kid. I was freestyling on my block. It was some older guys and stuff. And, you know, it was like a concert or something. And they called me over like, yo, Spech, come over here and spit. I went over there and I spit. And one of the guys, my homie Cuzzo, was actually Green Road manager at the time. So he heard me spit and he pulled me to the side. And I told him, yo, I make beats too. End up giving him a beat CD. He took it to Green. I'm a 16-year-old kid. Green heard a beat on there and said, yo, a 16-year-old made this? Man, I need to meet him. If a 16-year-old made this, I need to meet him. So then Green was in my hood at a record store or something. My homie Quan the Bomb shop, actually. And I met him. He was like, yo, man, that beat dope, man. Nice to meet you, man. You know what I'm saying? And from that point, they used to just have me around. I was too young to get in the club, so I would carry his crates, get in the club. I don't even know if he remember this. You know what I'm saying? Like, this back then. So, you know, my first time in the club at 16 was going in carrying green crates.
1: Okay.
3: You know what I'm saying? And I think I got locked up after that, you know what I'm saying? And when I was locked up, Green Road manager used to tell me, yo, when you come home, I'm going to take you to New York. You know, start telling me different DJs to write freestyles and stuff. So,
2: which DJs he was telling you?
3: This was like Big Mike.
2: Big Mike.
3: This was back, nigga, you know, this was back. Yeah, this is back then. Yeah. You know, telling me to write freestyles for all these different DJs. And so when I came home at the age of 18, they brought me to the city for the first time. This is my first time. Well, I was in the city incarcerated as a juvenile, but this is my first time in the city, you know.
1: As a free man.
3: Chilling. So they brought me to the city at 18.
2: What was that like being from upstate?
3: Upstate, my first time going across the G-Dub. It was like, wow. See, people don't know I'm from a small area. I'm from a very small city where the streets is very small. You know what I'm saying? And it's not like a lot going on. It's no big buildings and stuff. It's a lot of like dark, dark like.
2: Alleyways.
3: And, you know, a lot of drug activity and stuff like that.
2: Two-story buildings at most.
3: A lot of houses. And stuff, backyards, alleys and shit like that. But, you know, coming across the city and feeling that vibe, it was like, wow, at this point in time, while I was gone, Green and them had progressed from being a regular mixtape DJ locally to now moving to the city. Now he's Eminem DJ. And this was me coming around, and now, you know, I'm around the whole, you know, Greenlander Shady movement. And I'm just sitting back watching this shit. You know, learning. I'd be there watching Green make his beats and shit. And I remember when I first met Big J, Green manager, I told him I spit for him. And he was like, oh, he all right. But they ain't really, really understand how nice I was until one day Green brought me on the show. He had Smack DVD there and a couple of artists was on there. Green was let me go on the spot. He seen how I handled myself on a station. I was 19 at this time. He seen how I handled myself and smoked it. So when we walked out of there, he was like, yo, this my artist. I looked at him like, oh, shit. He's like, yeah, this my artist, 38 Special. I'm like, oh, shit, I'm your artist.
2: Quick, fast.
3: I'm like, oh, okay, that's dope. We never signed no paperwork or no shit. But he just would introduce me. Yo, this my artist. You know what I'm saying? So then I became Green Artist. He put me at the back of his mixtapes and shit. I'd be like the last song. I worked my way up. You know what I mean? I'd be at the last song at the tapes and shit. I used to be like, damn, Green. You know, niggas don't know. So I would sit there. I sit there and play my position.
2: Did he try to set you up, or did you ever speak to him about being on certain features, kind of like what Clue did with Fab?
3: Nah, man. Green just was like, he was a little different, man. You know, he just was like music homie. We had more of a musical relationship than business. You know what I'm saying? And it was crazy because that was like the start of me learning and seeing
4: workings and shit. I used to be around. So, like, I seen Green get other people deals. Uncle Murder, the True Life. And, like, I sat there and would watch and had to sit and play my position. I would be in the studio with Green while he working on Uncle Murder mixtapes. Him and Uncle Murder just sitting there working, and I'm just sitting here playing my position. Like,
0: nobody knew you rhymed except for Green Lantern?
4: Murder knew I rhymed.
0: Okay.
4: Murder like, yo, that nigga nice. You know what I'm saying? But I'm in and out the streets and shit, and I'm just around, just learning and shit.
0: Mm-hmm.
4: You know what I mean? And I realized, like, damn, man. Money.
0: Mm.
4: I don't want to be a broke rapper and shit. You know what I'm saying? At 19 years old, I figured that out. I'm like, damn, I want to move around in a way. I want to move around. I'm out in the city moving around with Green, but oh, it ain't really the way I want to move around and shit. I ain't looking the way I want to look and shit.
0: Yeah,
4: you know what I'm saying?
0: Yeah,
4: I'm around these rap niggas and
0: we
4: shit.
0: All
4: I feel uncomfortable and shit.
0: Yeah.
4: You know, I told Green, like, yo, I go back to the town, man.
0: I need some money.
4: I got to go get some money. You know, I think Big J gave me a $300. I went and bought a ticket, went back to the town, man. Got me 2 8-balls, man, and turned that into a... 19 years old.
2: Understood.
4: Went, bought me 2 8-balls, man, and that was the end of my
0: rapping.
4: But when I went back on that block, I seen so much. So I'm back in this small town, but I just was like, around. I seen so much. I was around these rappers. He done had me in different places. I was actually, you know, like, when Green went and sat, did his meeting with Russell Simmons after he left from Shady, he had me in a room with him. So while they sitting there talking, I'm just a young 19-year-old just sitting here looking while Green and Russ is, but I got to go back to the block. So when I went to the back to the block, my mind ain't on a different level than where everybody on this block at. I'm like, I need to get some real money and get back to where I need to be. This ain't that, though. You know what I'm saying?
0: Man.
4: So I was 19 with that mentality.
0: Got you.
4: You know what I'm saying?
0: Uh-huh.
4: Like, you know, oh, this shit get deep. You know what I mean?
0: But, is that hustle mentality... Did you bring that to the merch game? Because your merch game crazy. You sat down, you talked to me, and you gave me some insider stuff about the merch game because Griselda's big on the merch game. You're affiliated with them. Tell me about the
5: gotta get that money, huh?
6: Yes, sir.
5: Talking about focus. Stay focused on the mission.
6: Locked in. Gotta stay devoted to your mission, boy.
5: Straight locked in, man.
6: 41 years old, man. 41 years old, man.
5: He stuck to the mission.
6: You know what I mean?
5: Straight up.
6: Like you said, man.
5: Stuck
6: not
5: to the
6: everybody
5: mission.
6: Can fucking run the marathon. That was another gem that I was thinking about when we first started the interview.
5: Yeah.
6: You have the perseverance to rap for this 15 years before you really see some success.
5: Mm-hmm.
6: You know what I'm saying?
5: Straight up.
6: Some people get it overnight. Some don't. But
5: some fade overnight too.
6: You know what I'm saying? Just as quick as it came, just as quick as it leave. Cause they wasn't ready mentally. I'm ready mentally. You ready mentally. And that's why we succeeding right now.
5: Straight up, man.
6: You know what I mean?
5: That's why we in the position that we are in, baby.
6: Straight up, man.
5: Y'all hear us on the radio, man.
6: We winning.
5: Across the land, yo.
6: We winning.
5: Our voices are spreading across the whole globe, you heard me?
6: We winning.
5: Man.
6: Winning.
5: But that talks about also there's people who get misdirected once they go back.
6: Mm-hmm.
5: Right? I need some money in order to pursue what I'm going to do. And then you might go get a job or get some work. And now you're getting money, but you're caught up in that repetition. You know, maybe for there's different reasons, right? There's different reasons. But it's also that thought. It's like, yo, we gotta go back. I gotta go back there to do something. When I don't make music for a long period of time, I always have that underlying feeling. I gotta go back. Like, I gotta go back home. You know, that's my mental residence. Right? So,
6: and he was exposed to that, you know, the meeting with Russ and,
5: oh man,
6: being like, yo, this is the life for me.
5: Yeah.
6: So, you know, whether his stories are all the way 100% actual fact, you know, he went through a lot in order to get to where he wanted to be.
5: Yeah.
6: Right?
5: Yeah. Staying focused on the mission, man. That's the goal. Stay focused on the mission.
6: Perseverance
5: here at the Boom Bap Syndicate. Let's get into some more music, though.
6: Let's get into it, man. I know we got some Shay Noir coming up.
5: Yeah, we do.
6: We got some more 38 collabs, but also productions.
5: Yeah.
6: I'm looking forward to what I'm looking for, man. Because I love really putting together the lists. You know what I mean? Yeah, I like to put together the playlists and really go through it. And, you know, so it's a vibe,
5: right,
6: man.
5: Let's get into it, man. We're going to start off with a skit off this joint, man.
6: That's
5: Declare
6: right.
5: War. Off Shay Noir, 38 Special.
6: Yes, sir.
7: Among us.
8: What have they done?
7: They've declared war. War against the gods.

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We expect their friends to die young. We expect their cousins.

0: raw. Huh? Oh. 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Condom off, everything is raw.
1: Everything is raw.
2: Damn.
0: Hey, this is what happened when you put MCs in the room and they listen to brothers that inspire them. You know what I mean? Don't be jealous of another nigga. Get inspired. Be like, yo, trust. That's the difference between, you know, those who know themselves and those who don't.
2: Yes. Know yourself, motherfuckers.
0: Motherfucking onion. So let's go
2: fire,
0: through that track list, man.
2: Che Noir, 38 Spesh.
0: Oh, man.
2: Declare War. We started off with the skit. And also, after that, we came in with the real song, Art of War.
0: Incredible.
2: She crazy. She out. Came off the bat, no hook in the beginning, came straight into a verse, flaming.
0: Yo, gee, at the end of the day, who can see Che Noir right now?
2: Bruh.
0: Seriously, bro. Like, you know what I mean?
2: Her angle is crazy.
0: She's like the Queen Latifah and like MC Light.
2: Yeah.
0: Like of our time.
2: Yeah.
0: You know what I mean?
2: Yeah.
0: Like you can't yo, she rap better than these dudes.
2: Yeah.
0: You know what I mean?
2: The next one was Concrete Jungle.
0: Yo.
2: Off the same project.
0: Yeah.
2: Joint project, Che Noir, 38 Spesh.
0: Juno.
2: Featuring ETO Jai Black. That last Concrete Jungle. Mm-hmm. Was ETO Jai Black. Moving on, we have Rock Paper Scissors.
0: Mm-hmm.
2: A very memorable track. Graf's voice is very, like, it's memorable.
0: Have you heard
2: to
0: that
2: me.
0: Before?
2: I haven't heard that song. No, I haven't heard that song.
0: Okay. Yeah, Graf has definitely got his own voice. You know it's him when he gets on.
2: Yeah. This and then Graf, huh? Next song I liked a lot, man. Satellite. Ooh. The last one that just played.
0: Yeah, Satellite. I know you like that. I know you like
2: tough,
0: that. That's a King Y style,
2: Mussolini,
0: right?
2: Mussolini, man. Mussolini's got a dope voice too. I like his cadence, his flow. And then 38 Special, of course, killed it on that one too, man. Wow. Just straight lineup of fire. You already know. You can't hear this shit nowhere else.
0: Nope.
2: Except for home. The boom that's in. Yo, we need to make a jingle. We'll fuck around and make some cereal.
0: Cereal commercial. The Boom Bap Syndicate, snack on it. The Boom Bap Syndicate, snack on it. That's just ridiculous. Yo, the listeners probably like, them niggas are high.
2: Yo, we traveling right now, you know, gotta experiment.
0: These guys is high, you know what I mean?
2: Gotta experiment, G.
0: Yeah, no doubt.
2: So let's get back into this interview,
0: just
2: man.
0: Just don't experiment with too many things, because, you know, sometimes experimenting with high explosives can be very deadly, you know what I mean?
2: Mm. Peace to that, G.
0: Mm-hmm.
2: Let's get it, man. 38 Spesh. So fire. I love this guy.
3: Like, as soon as I started, like, realizing that I could actually make some money off the talent, I said, I'm going to put my all into this. And, you know, when you got hustle, easy to find avenues, man, to make money. Once you get that hustle mentality, you all right.
0: Mm-hmm.
3: You know what I'm saying? So I just had to walk away from anything that was deteriorating me or distracting me from focusing on my God-given talent.
0: Mm-hmm.
3: You know what I'm saying? Once I did that, it was like, you know? But it's like, this ain't no shit that you could do both of. You got to do this. Like, to the people that's out there, like, this rap shit is not nothing that you could do and think you could do something else. You can't play two sports at the same time. You could probably play two sports, but you can't do it at the same time. I don't know no athlete that played two sports at the same time.
4: It's only two. Deion and Bo Jackson.
5: But they left. They won
3: at the same time.
5: Well, they left baseball. And
3: they left
5: went
3: and then
5: to play.
3: I'm talking about the same time, bro. I'm talking about the same.
5: I got the lingo.
3: Listen, we're talking about the same time. You got to focus on one sport at that time because you got to wake up and dedicate yourself to that. And that's what this is. This is just a sport.
4: Let me ask you this then. The same time. This is going to be a weird question. Was it hard finding ways to make money off the music and the merch at the same time? Did it conflict? Did it marry properly?
3: Yeah, man. Once you got a few fans, you got a career.
4: Mm-hmm.
3: See, these people don't understand. Y'all looking to make a hit and get signed and get famous when all you got to do is get a few people that actually like you And then you could start supplementing whatever income you was focusing on or getting from anywhere else. You don't need a bunch of fans in order to make a living for yourself. You need a bunch of fans to feed everybody else. You understand? But just to feed you, you don't need that many people. Like, if you was in the streets and you had a phone hitting, it wasn't that many people calling your phone and shit. It wasn't that many people coming by your... No, let's just be honest, though. Thank you. It wasn't that many people coming by your place of business, but you still were surviving and maintaining. Mm-hmm. This is the same shit. You don't need a million of people to make $1 million. Mm. You understand? Mm. So, you know, once I realized that I could get $1 from a person, that's all I needed to see. Mm-hmm. Let me just provide the service and make sure, because if it's few people that's willing to spend some money with me, it's 1 million people that would.
4: Mm-hmm. Outside of this.
3: Right. Mm-hmm. You know what I'm saying? So it's and the marketplace is bigger than any street shit that could be offered.
4: Because one of the, you know what I mean? The things, you know, people are having trouble with is finding ways to make money off music. Do you have an understanding or a system?
3: Well, the
4: or...
3: system is make, you got, how you going to make music, how you going to make money off music if you don't know who you're making the music for?
4: That's one. I mean, from a
3: so no, this is this one, this, yeah. this is well, you providing a service, ain't you?
4: Mm-hmm. Mm-hmm.
3: So what is your service? How am I supposed to come to your store? What is your store? What am I coming to your store for? You just rap? Oh, you make club songs, you make bitch songs, you make this song, you make that. But what is you giving me that I can't get from them? What's the reason I'm going to come to you? That's mm-hmm. the first thing.
4: Mm-hmm.
3: Yeah. Know who you rapping for. Separate yourself from what they doing. Don't follow the waves. Add something. Make a motherfucker have to come to you.
4: Mm-hmm.
3: Right?
4: Mm-hmm.
3: That's the first thing. It ain't just making the music. Provide a service. Be a service. And then you'll grow from that.
4: That's what Fresher said, too. Be of service. How can I be of service to you?
3: So once you do that, you know, you putting yourself in a position for people to actually come and spend money for you, just like any other service or any other business.
4: Mm-hmm.
3: But that's what it is. Like, people don't understand how to make money off their music because they all over the place with their music.
4: Mm-hmm.
3: It's all boiled back
5: because
3: down.
5: They're not looking, but 38, they not looking to make money. They looking to get popular. They looking to gain clout and hope that the money's coming. Mm-hmm. See, you're working towards the money. That's not what they're doing. They thinking that this craft is just, and the money's just going to magically fall out the air because they make a hot record.
3: And sometimes that might happen, but that ain't the motto for you to follow. Mm-hmm. You know what I'm saying? You know, that's like gambling and shit. More or less, you provide a service for your people and you'll be all right. Like, that's how you make money off your music. Identifying who you targeting, then feed them.
4: Mm. Once you got that fan base, how do you distribute that music to where it makes sense?
3: That shit is the simplest shit in the world. You know what I mean? It's like, once you get a fan base, you know, you could get with a distributor.
4: Mm.
3: You know what I'm saying? And distribute your music. It's really that simple and shit. You know, I'm going to be providing all the services because I know it's a lot of people out there that I don't really understand. And I'm going to be providing all the services and shit at my website, The Trust Station. Y'all be able to click on there, you know, and be able to get all the services and see all the services that I provide, from, you know, consulting to actually, you know, producing, production, you know, artist development.
5: You a liaison. You hook people up with,
3: right,
5: with media, yeah, people, right, and all that stuff.
4: I, right, think that distribution lingo too, because that's the one thing, you know, we have spoken about. People are really trying to see how they can get their music out to the masses where it matters, and they're seeing a return on their, you know, work.
3: Mm-hmm. Yeah, you gotta realize, man, like I said, it really just start organically. People be trying to, like, skip past shit. Mm. Like, you know, even if, you know, you first put the music out there. I mean, a lot of artists be making music. That's the main artist. That's the main problem for artists. Y'all sitting on things that could gain y'all some fans.
4: You know why they do that, though, right?
5: Why?
4: They're afraid of the criticism.
5: Oh, yeah, they're afraid of the criticism.
3: Then this ain't really for you. If you're not going to release the music, then that's you're causing yourself a huge disadvantage. You know what I'm saying? So it's a lot of artists that's just making music and then don't put it out.
4: And also, too, you have guts. You have the ability to know that I'm going to put out a couple of records. They might not hit, But I know I'm good as an artist, and I'm
3: that all goes back to me not rapping for everybody. See, this is where that actual confidence.
5: It doesn't even affect him because
3: it doesn't
5: matter
3: because I don't rap for the people I rap for. I'm very confident. They gonna feel my shit. I'm rapping about their life.
5: That's what I'm saying.
3: No, I'm rapping about their life. It's impossible for them not to feel
5: it's
3: my
5: only
3: shit.
5: For, it's only for them. Now, if other people start
3: to fuck with it, then that's
5: cool.
3: That's cool.
5: It's extra on the side.
3: I don't rap. Listen, I don't rap for NBA players.
4: But it just happens.
3: They just gravitate to it because it's the authenticity and the quality of it.
4: Mm.
3: Some people would be like, let me go say something that I think the NBA players are feeling.
5: Yeah.
3: I don't got one basketball ball.
4: That's it.
3: No,
4: too.
3: I'm telling you some real
4: shit.
3: That's
4: real. I thought
3: so,
4: about
3: so
4: it.
3: So you got to think. The average person would be like, let me cater to them.
4: Yeah.
3: That ain't how you make music. Mm. You make music by bringing what you bring to the table.
4: Yeah.
3: Knowing who you rapping for and then... It's a lot of people that's going to feel that.
4: Mm-hmm.
3: You know what I'm saying?
4: Can I be fair and honest? I think this advice you gave is beyond just music.
3: Mm-hmm.
4: It's for all business, whatever field you're in, entertainment.
3: I agree.
4: Even podcasts is everything, yo.
3: Yeah. No, I completely
4: agree.
3: Some real
4: gems right here.
5: Yeah, I want to know one thing.
4: Because
5: I always talk about relationships, right?
3: Right.
5: Tell me how it feels to be the one who signed Benny the Butcher first,
3: mm-hmm.
5: and then Benny comes around and is... a key part of helping to put you on in this phase of your life.
4: That's dope.
3: Yo, that shit is beautiful.
4: That's beautiful.
3: Nah, it's some beautiful shit. Like, you know, like that shit is beautiful, man. And it's just destiny and shit.
4: Mm.
3: And it all just go back to just like, you know, just being genuine and shit. You know what I'm saying? You like, we don't really do shit looking for no return. We just do it.
4: Yeah.
3: And you know, the universe work like that. Like, people would be able to return it, and you don't even expect it.
4: Mm-hmm.
3: You know what I'm saying? And that shit was a prime example, man. Like, you know, me and bro go back a while, 15 years or some shit. I always knew that he was going to take it the way he take it.
4: Mm-hmm.
3: I always knew it. How did I know? I'm a great judge of talent. How am I a great judge of talent? Writers know how easy and how hard it is to come up with this shit. That's why rappers fuck with me and love me, because rappers know the shit I come up with, it's not no walk in the park. Rappers be like, why the fuck I didn't think of that bar? As rappers, this is what we be like, yo, and this how we measure talent, because we know how easy and how hard it is to come up with this shit. So when I come across cats that's nice, Benny was one of them.
4: Mm-hmm.
3: Shay Noah was another. That's a female artist from out of Buffalo. That's amazing. Mm-hmm. Like one of the best rappers I came across. You know, when you hit at that high level of penmanship, you already know, like, all this person got to do is just keep going.
4: And it's up.
3: And it's up. You know what I'm saying? And, you know, that shit is dope. You know what I mean? So, you know, shout out to Benny the Butcher, man. You know what I mean? And the whole movement, the whole upstate movement. You know what I'm saying?
4: Mm. It sounds like you've been ghostwriting for a lot of lit niggas.
2: He said, that's the truth.
0: That is the truth.
3: I don't know how to do that.
2: That's the straight truth. Huh?
4: Y'all two going to talk then.
2: I love to hear, man, the shout outs too, man. We were just playing some Shay. I mean,
0: yeah, man. She was signed to him. She was signed to Trust.
2: Yeah, right. He said that was one of the best rappers that he came across
0: in Buffalo.
2: Yeah. Yes.
0: And I would agree.
2: Yeah, yeah. And he also dropped a lot of gems there, too. He dropped a lot of gems.
0: What's one gem that stood out?
2: One that stood out to me was him talking about just the time, you know, the time, 10 to 15 years. Like, you're going to have to keep going. If you love it, you'll keep going. You know what I mean? And this... When you put out stuff, where he also said, when you put out stuff, he does it with confidence because he knows who he's making music for. The intention within that creates the confidence. Because then, like you said, anyone else who rocks with it is a plus. It's just a plus. But about hitting that, he also has the skill to write, hit that on the bullseye as far as, yo, my peoples, they're going to feel this one. Or the rappers will feel this one because they know how difficult it is to do that.
0: True indeed. True indeed. And the fact that he said that, you know, he's like, I don't make rap music for basketball players.
2: Yeah.
0: But they fuck with it because it's so genuine and authentic. And now, bro, Durant, LeBron, Damian Lillard, like all these guys, if they're posting your music, all of their fans are going to be listening to you. Because they all want to be alike, you know, these guys, these people, they worship an idol, right? So now you're going to hear, you're going, yo, Durant was playing 38 Special. Yo, I'm going to go check that shit out. Yo, this shit is fire. You know what I mean? Like, that's just how it goes, right? But, you know, he's stuck. He stuck to his guns, like he said earlier in the interview.
2: Yeah.
0: You know what I mean? And he knows who he's marketing to.
2: Yeah.
0: That's a very, that's a key.
2: Yeah.
0: It's very key. Right?
2: Stuck to his guns, man. Man, I like that, man. It reminds me of Black Ops 2. Ah. When you pack a punch the first pistol, you get two guns.
0: That's right.
2: Mustang and Sally. Uh-huh. And they explode in bullets shooting out. Uh-huh. Remind me of that. Just stuck to his two guns. Some people just do that at the beginning of the of an early round and then just stick with that for a while.
0: Bro, there's, it's the saying, if it ain't broke,
2: exactly,
0: don't what?
2: Exactly.
0: You know what I'm saying?
2: Exactly.
0: You don't need to fix what's not broken.
2: Exactly. You might end up breaking it. You know what I mean? With that being said, we're gonna go into the next track, man. We got the intro off the 38 Special and Conway the Machine joint project.
0: Crazy.

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0: glorious evening with y'all. I hope that y'all got some words of wisdom, encouragement, and all that good stuff from 38 Special, King Wise, and Hard Body Dreams.
1: Yes, sir.
0: Your righteous brothers. What you got to say, guys?
1: It's always a good night hanging out with y'all, man. Thank y'all for being here listening. The Boom Bap Syndicate, CJSF 90.1 FM. Y'all know where we at, man. Send us a DM on Instagram at Boom Bap Syndicate for any requests regarding anything. Or let's just have a conversation. Ask us a question, man. We're here for the people.
0: Absolutely, man. Victory state of mind. Always keep that in mind, man.
1: This has been your host, King Wise, Hard Body, Hard Body.

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1: Rich niggas apologize too. It's a party next door.
2: Yeah.
1: I hear the music loud and clear though.
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guns and prisons and bad life, treat you bad. Some people kinda. But we want some people power. And the only people power is Rastafari.

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0: I hear the music loud and clear though.

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1: Money is cool and all and everything, but I need something to make me feel good. Don't nobody want to slow it down.

0: Hummingbirds use their long tongues to sip nectar from flowers. They're able to roll their tongues into a tube-like shape. Since the 1800s, scientists thought those tongues worked through capillary action, like how water instantly rises into a straw in a full cup. This happens passively. The water is attracted to the surface, against gravity. But when scientists spent years using slow-motion cameras to capture hummingbirds drinking in greater detail, they uncovered a completely different story. The tongues aren't just passively drawing up nectar. They act like a tiny but powerful pump. Basically, hummingbirds use their tongues a bit like a bulb syringe or baster. First, the hummingbird flattens the tongue before putting it in the nectar. Then, once in contact with the liquid, the tongue expands, sucking the nectar inside. Finally, the hummingbird whips the tongue back to drink the mouthful. The whole process repeats many times per second. Actively pumping their nectar lets hummingbirds drink about 3 times faster than if they just used their tongues like straws. While it's a surprising adaptation, it's no surprise to find that the tongues of hummingbirds are just as busy as their bodies. For Bird Note, I'm Michael Stein.
1: You can deny all the things I've seen, all the things I've discovered, but not for much longer. Because too many others know what's happening out there.

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I'm your host, Trevor Klendert, bringing you 2 full hours of phenomenal, fabulous, fantastic female-fronted radio week after week. 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All summer long, we are doing a series, a 10-week series we call Cruel Summer. GSG celebrates the 1980s. Every week, we select 1 year from the decade and focus on 8 significant albums released that year while also pulling in modern influences and inspirations. And we stitch together this whole summer series. We are now up to 1985. That's what we're focusing on this week. Next week, we'll be back with 1986, and then we're going to take a pause on the summer series, a 3-week summer vacation pause. And before Labor Day, though, we will have wrapped up the entire 1980s. And over this summer-long series, I will have brought you 80 significant albums from the 1980s. Do you see what I did there? Okay, so let's kick off this 2-hour mixtape we call 1985 with a band that originally was called Still Life, then changed their name to Burn Victim, and finally settled on the name 10,000 Maniacs. 1985 saw the release of the band's album The Wishing Chair. This is 10,000 Maniacs' major label debut. It launched to critical acclaim, and it absolutely had a hand in shaping the sound of late 1980s alternative rock. So, kicking off 1985 here on Girly So Groovy, it's 10,000 Maniacs.

From her latest album, Forever is a Feeling, it is indie singer-songwriter Lucy Dacus with the song Talk. In the Middle, it is music released this year that I am absolutely in love with. Gladdy, with their second album, No Need to Be Lonely. Gladdy is making their Girly So Groovy radio debut. Gladdy is an indie rock band from Philadelphia who... introspective guitar pop carries undertones of 90s indie and lo-fi alternative rock. We heard the song Brace Yourself, again, the new album No Need to Be Lonely, released in March. It's the second time we have featured Gladdy here on the program, and I definitely will continue finding reasons to include Gladdy in future episodes. And then kicking off the entire 2 hours here on Girly So Groovy, we kick off this week's episode of Cruel Summer. GSG celebrates the 1980s. We're focusing on 1985, bringing you 8 significant albums from 1985. We started things off with the band that helped launch Natalie Merchant's career, 10,000 Maniacs. It was 1985 when the band released their major label debut, The Wishing Chair. We heard the song My Mother, The War. Now, when I think about songwriters like Lucy Dacus, they really are artists that embrace confessional lyricism. And I think one of the trailblazers that came out in 1985 with that genre of confessional storytelling, songwriting, has to be Suzanne Vega. So that's our second significant album from 1985 right now here on Girly So Groovy.

Redefining Radio. This is Girly So Groovy, the only show dedicated to the women who rock. It is music right there from Broken Social Scene, their first album in nearly 9 years. 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We heard the song What Happens Now from the latest album. Broken Social Scene are touring with friends this summer. It's the Metric Broken Social Scene Stars Trilogy Tour. 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In the middle, it is a vocalist that is often part of Broken Social Scene, Feist, from her latest album, Multitudes. We heard the song Borrow Trouble. And then kicking off the set, it was our second nod to albums released in 1985. Suzanne Vega launched her over 40-year career with her 1985 self-titled debut album. This is an album that really ignited the confessional storytelling songwriting that we see later by artists like Tori Amos, Beth Orton, Lucy Dacus, Patty Griffin. Suzanne Vega, in many ways, was the blueprint designer of that with that 1985 album. We heard the song Marlena on the Wall from Suzanne Vega. Coming up in the next 30 minutes, I've got music on the way from Jen Grant, Vox Rea. But up next, it is music from an artist that made her Girly So Groovy radio debut back in the fall, and we've been continuing to feature her ever since. Kitba, K-I-T-B-A, is the indie pop project of Rebecca El Saleh, a Brooklyn singer, songwriter, and harpist whose art pop is reminiscent of Jane Sibbery or Cocteau Twins, or another 1985 album release, Kate Bush. It's Kitba up next here on Girly So Groovy.

Celebrating 1985 in this summer-long series we're calling Cruel Summer, GSG celebrates the 1980s, bringing you eight significant albums this week from 1985. Well, if we kicked off the entire 2 hours talking about how band 10,000 Maniacs also launched the career of Natalie Merchant, the same could be said in 1985 for the band Till Tuesday, also launching the career of vocalist Amy Mann. Amy Mann released the album Voices Carry in 1985 with her band Till Tuesday. We heard the song Voices Carry from the album Voices Carry. In the middle, it is West Coast indie rock act Vox Rea. From their latest album, Art Oracles, we heard the song Electric. And then kicking off the set from an album released just last fall, Brooklyn indie pop project Kitba, K-I-T-B-A. The album is called Hold the Edges. We heard the song Never Will. We featured that album multiple times here on the program. If you're a fan of acts like Mira, Jessica Hoop, Midnight Sister, Cocteau Twins, Jane Siberry, you are going to find something that you love in the music that Kitba makes. She's available on Bandcamp, K-I-T-B-A. Okay, where are we going to next? Let me grab my notes. Yes, I know where we're going. How about some lush indie folk rock right now from Halifax singer-songwriter Jen Grant here on Girly So Groovy.

How could you make a list of 8 significant albums released in 1985 and not include Kate Bush with her album Hounds of Love? Arguably the best album in Kate Bush's career. It is just an incredible album full of character and persona and hope and just magical songwriting. We heard the song Cloud Busting from Kate Bush. In the middle, it is something thoroughly more modern, released back in the autumn. Robin Kester, the Dutch musician whose moody, mysterious music merges elements of pop, indie, electronic, and psychedelic rock. Dark Sky Reserve is Robin Kester's latest album, which proves to be spooky yet vulnerable. We listened to the song Tree Lined Lanes. We featured Robin Kester a number of times since the release of the new album. I'm telling you, if you are a fan of Portishead, Beth Orton, Beth Gibbons, Chelsea Wolfe, Kate Bush, Jen Grant, you will find things to love in the music of Robin Kester. And speaking of Jen Grant, that's how we started the set, reaching back to her album Compostela. We heard the song Stranger in the Night from Jen Grant. So much more music to get to in the second hour, of course, 4 more albums released in 1985 as part of our summer-long series, Cruel Summer. GSG celebrates the 1980s. But let's wrap up this first hour. Speaking of Nova Scotian musicians right now, it is music from a Nova Scotian duo that embrace indie folk, Celtic rock, Cassie and Maggie. Their latest album is called Gold and Coal. If you like what you hear, Cassie and Maggie are available on Bandcamp. We're going to listen to the song The Gold Rush is Over and I'm Moving On. It's Cassie and Maggie right now here on Girly So Groovy.

Welcome to the second hour of Girly So Groovy, the only show dedicated to the women who rock, and to you, the listener who loves them. We're a show where the music always speaks for itself. I'm your host, Trevor Klendert. We are in the middle of our summer-long series that we're calling Cruel Summer. GSG celebrates the 1980s, if you are just tuning in. In the first hour, we have included four significant albums released in 1985, including 10,000 Maniacs, Kate Bush, Suzanne Vega. Who am I missing? Oh, Till Tuesday, that's right. We just did it. Anyways, we've got four more significant albums from 1985 in the second hour, plus making more modern connections to those albums. We are going to kick things off this hour, though, with something that is a modern connection. How about something from Ottawa indie folk rock singer-songwriter Kathleen Edwards from her latest album, Billionaire? It's Kathleen Edwards right now here on Girly So Groovy.

I think I mention this every time we feature Guelph, Ontario country band Nicolette and the Nobodies here on Girly So Groovy, but I will say it again. Here is why I love Nicolette and the Nobodies. Nicolette, an Asian woman, is absolutely pushing the margins of what country music can look like. And the music that they make is honky-tonk fun. We heard the song Rodeo from Nicolette and the Nobodies. That's from the band's debut album, The Long Way. Now, in the middle, it is our nod to another 1985 album, Lone Justice, with their self-titled debut album. Now, in 1985, the music world was still grappling with what to call bands like Lone Justice. Was it country rock? Was it cowpoke? Was it alt country? When Lone Justice debut album was released, it was not the first to synthesize those rock and country elements, which we now call Americana or alt country, but there was definitely a fresh kind of energy across all the songs on the album. It also marked the arrival of Maria McKee as a talented singer-songwriter. So we heard the song Ways to Be Wicked. Again, that is from the 1985 self-titled debut from Lone Justice. And then kicking things off, a musical act that seems easily inspired from the work of Maria McKee and Lone Justice. It is Ottawa folk rock artist Kathleen Edwards. From her newest album, Billionaire, released just last summer, we heard the song Other People's Bands. Speaking of an artist easily influenced by the work of Lone Justice, a woman herself who has added to the definition of what alt country can be, here is new music from Lucinda Williams here on Girly So Groovy.

This is Girly So Groovy, and this is our summer-long series we're calling Cruel Summer. GSG celebrates the 1980s. This week, we are focusing on 1985. It was April 29th, 1985, when British synth-pop duo Eurythmics released their fourth album, Be Yourself Tonight. This album has been described as their most commercially successful album, and it's been pitched as one of the greatest pop and rock albums of the 1980s. I almost did a 2-for here for the reason that with this album, Eurythmics came to Detroit to record with Aretha Franklin, and together the three wrote and recorded the song Sisters Are Doing It For Themselves, a song featured on Eurythmics' album Be Yourself Tonight, but also featured on another standout 1985 album, Aretha Franklin's Who's Zoomin' Who. There are so many layers and textures to this album from Eurythmics. In the middle, it is something haunting and gorgeous. It is music from R&B vocalist Yola. The song is called Strange Things Are Happening Every Day. That comes from the soundtrack to Baz Luhrmann's movie Elvis. And then we kick things off with new music from Lucinda Williams. At 73 years old, Lucinda Williams has become a roots music icon because of her fearlessly personal and political body of work. Her latest album is called World's Gone Wrong. With a title like that, you have to dig deep into your blues roots as Lucinda Williams sings out for a nation in crisis. World's Gone Wrong, Lucinda Williams. We heard the song Punchline. Well, we've got half an hour left here on the show. I've got music on the way from Angelique Kidjo, Santi Gold, Halima, Amadou and Mariam. But up next, we have another treat from 1985. When you think of music made in the 1980s, this next album does not fit the stereotype, and for that reason alone, it is worth including in this celebration of significant albums from 1985. April 16th, 1985 saw the release of a compilation album, The Indestructible Beat of Soweto. This is an album featuring incredible artists coming out of the continent of Africa. This is an album that highlights reggae and jazz and blues, even bluegrass, that just felt mind-blowing. Paul Simon, in many ways, referenced this album as a major influence on the music that he made. And I just think, again, it is such an energy to this compilation album that feels timeless, that feels like a window into something that we don't necessarily get to have here in North American pop music, and again, deserves being spotlighted as some phenomenal music released in 1985. That is up next here on Girly So Groovy.

Three musical acts who all just seem to exude black joy in whatever the music is that they're making. Music right there from Amadou and Mariam, the celebrated Malian wife and husband duo who broke out globally in the mid-2000s, where their sound blends West African traditions with rock, R&B, desert blues. We heard the song Bofu Safu. That is from the band's album La Confusion. In the middle, it is Beninese singer Angélie Kidjo, whose multilingual dance music and percussive rhythms earns her international acclaim. We reached back to her album Eve for the opening song Mbamba, Kenyan song. That, again, is from her album Eve. And then kicking off the set, it's another nod to 1985, the compilation album The Indestructible Beat of Soweto, released in 1985, features so many fabulous musicians. What we featured on the program here is music from Nelsie Setebe, a renowned South African Afropop vocalist, with her song Holetani, from the Indestructible Beat of Soweto. What's also fabulous about this particular compilation album, in the early 1980s, the story coming out of Africa was often tinged with such sadness about poverty and starvation. And an album like The Indestructible Beat of Soweto brought resilience and joy to the face of so many African artists. Okay, let's keep things going. We've got time for one more set. Where are we going to next? Oh, I know. Something thoroughly more modern. Singer, songwriter, and producer Halima. She mixes and matches contemporary R&B with alternative pop and club sounds. Her debut album, Sweet Tooth, genre hops and is shaped by her Lagos to London upbringing. It's Halima right now here on Girly So Groovy.

Our last significant album from 1985 right there with Whitney Houston. It was Valentine's Day 1985 that the world received the gift of Whitney Houston's self-titled debut album. Ever since the release of this album, it has set a new standard for 80s pop that is carried over into this century with artists from Mariah Carey to Lady Gaga who have been influenced by Whitney Houston and her acrobatic vocals approach to pop soul singing. Whitney Houston, the album, remains the crowning achievement of Whitney Houston's career and a forever standard bearer for 80s pop. And everything since. It's such a sad story for what we've lost with Whitney Houston, but so happy to include her here in our 1980s summer series. In the middle, it is an artist that knows how to combine all types of genres to create her own music. Santi Gold, from her most recent album, Spirituals, we heard the song Witness. And then kicking off the set, new music from Halima, alternative R&B artist Halima. We heard the song Coco Body. That is from her debut album, Sweet Tooth. Remind me next week when you tune in, I will share with you my own personal story in connection to that Whitney Houston album. I'm running out of time now and I don't have time to do it justice, but I will share that with you next week because I kind of need to bookend it with another album we'll be featuring. Next week, we'll be doing that deep dive into 1986, bringing you 8 more significant albums from that particular year as part of our 1980s series, Cruel Summer. Now, I want you to remember this. If you've missed any of these episodes of our Cruel Summer series, you know that you can always find them online absolutely for free. 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Also, too, if you ever want to know more about the program, remember that we are on social media. You can find us on Facebook, simply at Girly So Groovy, or you can find us on Instagram at GSG Radio. There I post the playlist in print, provide links to our Mixcloud listening page, as well as provide you opportunities to message me if there are any requests you have for the show or if there are any 80s albums you think should be included in our summer series. Let me know. Okay, friends, we are running out of time. I need to wrap up this episode. How about a modern Montreal musician who seems to be inspired by the R&B work of Whitney Houston and the vocal acrobats of Whitney Houston? I'm talking about Jeanette King from Montreal. I'm going to leave you with the song What We Lost. It's the title track from her album What We Lost. If you like what you hear, it is available on Bandcamp. Closing out this week, it is Jeanette King. Thanks for tuning in. Have a great week. Talk to you soon.

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1: 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And it keeps getting louder.
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4: I'm Dr. Anthony Lizowitz, and this is Climate Connections.
5: Melting ice is not the only reason global sea levels are rising. Climate change is also causing the ocean's water to expand, pushing it farther onto shore. As the climate warms, most of the additional heat in the atmosphere is absorbed by the ocean. Today, the surface of the ocean is about a degree and a half Fahrenheit warmer than it was in the 1800s. When water gets hotter, water molecules start to move farther and farther away from each other. This causes the water to take up more space, a phenomenon called thermal expansion. This expansion is too small to notice in a cup or a bathtub, but across thousands of miles of ocean, it has a big impact. Over the past 30 years, global sea levels have risen by more than 3 inches, and scientists estimate that thermal expansion is likely responsible for about a third to a half of that increase. Sea level rise is already making floods more common in many coastal cities, like Rockport, Texas, and Norfolk, Virginia. And as people add more planet-warming carbon pollution to the atmosphere, the ocean is warming and expanding, and glaciers are melting even faster. Together, these changes are causing sea levels to rise more rapidly and pushing the ocean farther onto shore.
4: Climate Connections is produced by the Yale Center for Environmental Communication. 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

Okay, Pussycat, back to your corner now. We have a show to do. In case you haven't guessed it already, today's episode is all about movie soundtracks. And speaking of guessing, we invite you, our audience, to participate. But more about that later. Today's featured performers are Flicks and Groove from Whitehorse, Yukon. This trio, formed in 2024 by the multi-instrumentalists Mallory Gendreau, Mark Tannehill, and Alana Martinson. Brought together by their shared passion for music and cinema, the group reimagines timeless tunes of fabulous film soundtracks from Golden Age classics to modern-day gems, with their unique arrangements and blending voices. Playing violin, guitar, and piano, they create an unforgettable musical experience. Flicks and Groove performed at the outdoor stage of the Village Bakery in Haines Junction, Yukon, in August of 2025. The trio not only showered the audience with ear candy, but also stimulated audience participation by offering a delicious brownie for the first person who was able to name what movie the song was from. Sorry, we're not able to offer you brownies. You know, Canada Post being on strike and all that when we produced this episode. But we invite you to take your best guess to name the song and the associated movie. We will reveal the answers after each tune. So here we go. This is an easy one.

Yes, that was You're the One That I Want from the 1978 blockbuster movie Grease. If you guessed that movie right, the next one is a pretty obvious one.

So did you slip into the danger zone? The song was one of the hit singles from the soundtrack to the 1986 American film Top Gun. It was the best-selling soundtrack of 1986 and one of the best-selling of all time. The song was recorded by American singer-songwriter Kenny Loggins. And for all you fans of the show Archer, well, you know. Moving on, you don't need to wait forever to hear the next song. It's coming right up.

That was 1,000 years from the 2011 film The Twilight Saga, Breaking Dawn, Part 1, the second last installment in the famed American vampire romantic fantasy franchise. If paradise is on your mind lately, this next song may not be for you.

Gangsta's Paradise is the hit song by Coolio that was featured on the soundtrack of the 1995 drama film Dangerous Minds. The song was used to great effect in the film, and it helped to make the track an international success. This next tune is a bit of a riddle.

Did you guess that song right? It was the track titled The Riddle of the Model from the 2016 comedy-drama film Sing Street. Now, I'll admit that I did not know the song nor the movie, so no brownie for me on that one. This next tune might just stay in your head forever. Bye.

0: The movie Batman Forever from 1995 included that song, Kiss from a Rose, written by British singer and songwriter Seal. Next up are two tracks from two different movies.
1: Ready to rap? 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
1: Here come the man in black.
2: It's the MIBs. Come on, it's the MIBs.

Okay, now that first song was an easy guess, right? It was Men in Black from the Marvel comic book adaptation of the same name. The second track was Come and Get Your Love from the 2014 movie Marvel's Guardians of the Galaxy. That song, by the way, was originally by Redbone, a native and Mexican-American band who released it in 1973. So you've probably figured out by now, I'm big on dropping hints, and so I wonder, do coyotes howl at the moon? And while I'm pondering this obviously very deep question, enjoy the next song.

That was Can't Fight the Moonlight, the theme song from the American comedy drama Coyote Ugly, released in 2000. I don't think this next track needs any hints.

Of course, that tune was As Time Goes By, a timeless jazz song written by Herman Hupfeld in 1931. It became famous when it was featured in the 1942 film Casablanca, and it was sung by Dooley Wilson. Are you hungry for more movie tracks? Here's the next one.

The Hanging Tree from the band The Lumineers is on the soundtrack for the movie The Hunger Games: Mockingjay Part 1 from 2014. The song features the vocals of Jennifer Lawrence, the film's lead actor. Now, don't look into the future to discover this next tune that we have ready for you.

The Power of Love is a 1985 single by Huey Lewis and the News, written for the blockbuster film of the same year, Back to the Future. And here we are in the future, and where are all the DeLoreans now? This next tune is from a movie which is about trouble in the animal kingdom.

Can You Feel the Love Tonight is an iconic song from Disney's 1994 iconic animated feature film, The Lion King. It was composed by British musician Elton John with lyrics by Tim Rice. If you're the kind who prefers a little spice in their social life, this next song is for you.

Hot Stuff is a song originally performed by the American singer Donna Summer. She released it as the lead single on her seventh studio album, Bad Girls, from 1979. 18 years later, the British black comedy film The Full Monty featured this song on its soundtrack in 1997. We're ending today's show with another track from the movie Grease, the titular song, in fact. Here is Grease.

0: I trust you've been enjoying the soundtrack covers performed by the White Horse Trio Flicks and Groove. We recorded their performance at the Village Bakery in Haines Junction, Yukon in August of 2025. We extend our gratitude to the Village Bakery for their ongoing support of live music. Special thanks as well to our dedicated volunteers, Charlie Morgan and Dieter Gade, for putting this program together. I am R.P. Singh. And of course, thank you for joining us. 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Until next time.
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I'm Moz Taylor. 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We head into our final show of the season with a look at a number of new and recent releases. We're going to include the latest from pianist Amanda Tossoff, an album working with vocalist Emily Claire Barlow, as well a project from bassist Chuck Bergeron that saw him working in a number of duets with different vocalists. And we'll take a listen to the recent outing from the vocal trio Duchess. Hope you can stay for the whole show. We'll start it this week with music from North Carolina native saxophonist Maceo Parker from his album Soul Food, Cooking with Maceo. This is Yes We Can Can.

You're listening to Jazz Boulevard. I'm Moz Taylor. Our opening set wrapping up with a new release from bassist Chuck Bergeron, working through a four-decade career from his new album, Bass and Face, an album that saw him paired with a number of vocalists. We heard Devil May Care. On this track, he was working with LA singer and educator Kate Reed. A 2013 outing before that on OA2 Records from pianist Florian Hoffner from the album Falling Up. We heard the Lennon-McCartney composition, Eleanor Rigby, with saxophonist Mike Ruby, bassist Sam Arning, and drummer Peter Fronreef. Music from the vocal trio Duchess before that, Amy Cervini, Hilary Gardner, and Melissa Stiliano from their album A Marvelous Party. We heard the Cole Porter tune, It's All Right With Me. And the set started with music from singer and saxophonist Maceo Parker from his album Soul Food, Cooking with Maceo. We heard Yes We Can, a track featuring the guitar work of Derwin Big D Perkins. Well, we'll keep it going with a new album coming out of the Vancouver jazz scene. This from composer and saxophonist Adishir Purkaramati. From his new album, Introducing Adishir, just coming out now on Cellar Music Records, this is his composition, Silver Tones.

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0: The latest album from the Affinity Trio. That's a drumless trio that brings together trumpet player Eric Jacobson, pianist Pamela York, and bassist Clay Schwab. From their album New Outlook, we heard On the Sunny Side of the Street, a group that has been perfecting their sound over the last 4 years in a weekly residency in Milwaukee's Mason Street Grill. Harmonica player Hendrik Merkens before that, from the album Cobb's Pocket, we heard Slow Hot Wind, a project that sees him working with B3 player Mike LaDon, guitarist Peter Bernstein, and drummer Jimmy Cobb. And the set started with a new album just coming out of the Vancouver jazz scene, a debut from saxophonist Ardeshir Purkaramadi. From the album Introducing Ardeshir, we heard Silver Tones, a track featuring trumpet player Julian Borkowski and pianist Winston Matsuchi.

are going out this week with some music from trumpet player Art Farmer, a recording from September 1958 in New York City of The Touch of Your Lips from Art's album Modern Art, with Benny Golson on the tenor, Bill Evans on piano, Addison Farmer on the bass, and Dave Bailey on drums. A solo track before that from the late 70s, from guitarist Ry Cooder, from his album Jazz, we heard the track Flashes. Before that, a new album just being released from BC native, Toronto-based pianist Amanda Tossoff, a project that sees her working with vocalist Emily Claire Barlow, called Where the Joy Is. We heard the title track, and that recording includes alto saxophonist Allison O, bassist John Maharaj, and drummer Morgan Childs. And the set started with an early recording from Montreal-based label Effendi Records, 2006, from trumpet player and leader Joe Sullivan and his big band. Off the album Stop and Listen, we heard One for Dave, a track featuring trombonist Dave Grott. If you want to get in touch, check out the contact page on the show's website for email and social media links. That's going to be a wrap for this week. Look for a link to this week's podcast from our Mixcloud channel, along with playlist information, on the show's website, jazzboulevard.ca. You've been listening to Jazz Boulevard, syndicated radio. This is Moss Taylor, signing off now, and inviting you to join me next week as we head into our summer season, a series of handpicked shows from the Jazz Boulevard archive. New programming returns in September. Hope you enjoyed the music on this week's show. Thanks for tuning in.

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2: This is Bird Note. Hummingbirds use their long tongues to sip nectar from flowers. They're able to roll their tongues into a tube-like shape. Since the 1800s, scientists thought those tongues worked through capillary action, like how water instantly rises into a straw in a full cup. This happens passively. The water is attracted to the surface, against gravity. But when scientists spent years using slow-motion cameras to capture hummingbirds drinking in greater detail, they uncovered a completely different story. The tongues aren't just passively drawing up nectar. They act like a tiny but powerful pump. Basically, hummingbirds use their tongues a bit like a bulb syringe or baster. First, the hummingbird flattens the tongue before putting it in the nectar. Then, once in contact with the liquid, the tongue expands, sucking the nectar inside. Finally, the hummingbird whips the tongue back to drink the mouthful. The whole process repeats many times per second. Actively pumping their nectar lets hummingbirds drink about 3 times faster than if they just used their tongues like straws. While it's a surprising adaptation, it's no surprise to find that the tongues of hummingbirds are just as busy as their bodies. For Bird Note, I'm Michael Stein.
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4: 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It is only through a change in human consciousness that the world will be transformed. The personal and the planetary are connected. As we expand our awareness of mind, body, psyche, and spirit, and bring that awareness actively into the world, so also will the world be changed. This is our quest as we explore new dimensions.

Nature is an assemblage of entanglements of which we are messily embedded. We are multi-species beings consisting of trillions of bacteria, viruses, and fungi that coordinate the task of living. Science has divided life into three kingdoms: plant, animal, and fungi. Fungi eat rock, make soil, digest pollutants, both nourish plants and cause plants to decompose. They can survive in space, induce visions, produce food, make medicine, manipulate animal behavior, and influence the composition of Earth's atmosphere, to list just a few of their activities. They live their lives largely hidden from view, and over 90% of their species remain undocumented. Today, we'll be exploring the kingdom of fungi and its importance to all life on the planet with our guest, Dr. Merlin Sheldrake. Merlin Sheldrake is a biologist and writer with a background in plant sciences, microbiology, ecology, and the history of philosophy of science. He received his PhD in tropical ecology from Cambridge University for his work on

0: Sheldrake. I'm speaking with Dr. Sheldrake at his home by remote connection. I'm Justine Willis-Toms. I'll be your host. Welcome to New Dimensions. Merlin, welcome.
1: Thanks for having me, Justine. It's great to be here.
0: It's great to have you. I would love to go back to your childhood because there's a story you tell about how much you love to just jump into autumn leaves, into these piles of leaves, and you notice at some point how the piles would start to shrink through time, through the weeks. And that led your father, Rupert Sheldrake, to help you out to understand what was going on. He developed an experiment for you. I'd love for you to tell us about that experiment in your early childhood.
1: Of course, yes. Well, I think it's quite a classic experiment to show how things mix and meld and transform. And so we got a plastic bottle and we cut the lid at the top of the plastic bottle. And we filled it with layers of soil and sand and leaves and soil and sand and leaves. And then we added some earthworms. And the worms, over time, because you can see these hard edges of the layers from the side of the bottle, and over time, these hard edges started to dissolve and blur into each other as the earthworms carried sand into the soil, soil into the sand, leaves into the soil and sand. And it was a very vivid way to see how the soil is both alive, but also as a way of modeling the way that things change and the way that things decompose, because you could see how quickly this happened, and you could see these hard edges and these hard boundaries dissolving. So it was a very memorable experience for me.
0: And that's kind of an origin story for you, that even this book in Entangled Life, I mean, is coming out of that childhood experience of you're really seeing something right in front of you decompose and how it all worked. Is that right? Is that
1: absolutely? Yes. So I mean, that was one of the foundational experiences for me. There were quite a few, because the fungal lives are so unavoidable that it's hard to have lots of different roots into a fungal interest, but that was certainly one.
0: So you say we're surrounded by fungi, but we don't notice it. What is the ecological significance of fungi, and what are their superpowers, let's say?
1: There are so many. I think of them as metabolic wizards. You know, they have these amazing powers of transformation and chemical abilities. So, for example, minerals from rock moves its way into the metabolic cycles of the living through fungal activity, who can use high pressure and acids to digest it. There are fungi that live in plant roots, without which plants would never have evolved. And these fungi supply plants with nutrients and water and underpin the food chains that sustain almost all life on land. There's decomposition, which is a huge thing. Now, if fungi didn't decompose, we'd be buried kilometers deep in bodies. And so we live in the space that decomposition leaves behind. And this is a major one. Fungal activity returns huge amounts of carbon to the atmosphere. You can think of them as turning the carbon cycle in some ways.
0: So they actually don't do photosynthesis themselves. They don't take energy directly from the sun. How do they get their energy?
1: So they're more like us in the sense that they have to eat living organic material or dead organic material, but material that was once living. So plants make their own food. They make their own energy-containing carbon compounds from the sun, from photosynthesis. We have to eat plants or eat animals that have eaten plants, and fungi are similar.
0: So fungi is more like mammals, like humans, than plants in some ways. Is that fair to say?
1: Yes, and we're more closely related to the animal world. The animal kingdom is more closely related to the fungal kingdom than the fungal kingdom is to the plant kingdom. So we do share this basic nutritional logic with fungi.
0: It's kind of hard for us to understand that because they don't have a brain, they don't have a central nervous

0: system and they don't look like us. They're quite alien. Help us to understand this life that is is embracing us, and we don't even know it. But what is this network?
1: Yes, so most fungi live most of their lives not as mushrooms. Mushrooms are the fruiting bodies of fungi, akin to apples on a tree or grapes on a vine. Most fungi live most of their lives as branching, fusing networks of tubular cells, known as mycelium. And this is how they feed. They put their bodies in their food, unlike us. We put food in our bodies. They do it the other way around. And so if you're trying to put your body in your food, you have to have a shape-shifting body. You can't have a body plan because your food is of different, a lump of decaying wood is going to be a different shape and size wherever you encounter it. So you have to be flexible to meet the flexibility of the environment. And for that reason, it would make no sense for a fungus to have a brain, because just like plants, you know, they if you stay in one spot, you're vulnerable to being eaten or preyed on. And if you had a brain, you'd just be one move and you'd kill the plant. You know, one move and you kill us. And so we're very vulnerable like that. The brain is useful for us because we have it neatly packed up in a kind of suitcase of our skull, which is good because we roam around, we locomote. But fungi and plants, it would make no sense to have a center of control like that. So they don't. And so their control is distributed. You know, they regulate their behavior both everywhere at once and nowhere in particular.
0: So I get it that it's kind of shape-shifting. It's sort of like a Star Trek thing of this alien that can shift its shape and move around and be a whole network. What is the largest living organism, I think, that has been discovered in Oregon? Is that right?
1: Yeah, it's a fungus, an armillaria fungus, which stretches over 10 square kilometers and, you know, is thousands of years old and weighing hundreds of tons. And there are probably many other larger ones. You know, we know that that's there because people went in and did intensive sampling because they expected to find a big fungus. But you don't just spot these things, and you have to go in and test and do these genetic tests. So I'm sure there are many larger ones that remain undiscovered.
0: Well, Merlin, when you research this, it's really hard, from what I understand from your book, because you can't directly see the work that the mycelium is doing that's part of this whole network. So how do you know what's going on?
1: It's a good question, and it's something that fungal biologists wrestle with. And it's due to advances in these techniques that we know more and more about fungi now. It's a great subject of inquiry. So there are lots of ways. You can look under the microscope. You know, if you want to see the fungi living in plant roots, you can look under the microscope. But that's limited because it involves killing the roots. And so you have to kill them, prepare them, stain them. You know, and what you're looking at is these embalmed bodies, you know, rendered in false colors. And it's hard to get a sense of their actual behavior. So then you can grow them in dishes in the lab, you know, and that's a way that people often study fungi, is in these carefully controlled microcosms. And then you can see them grow and study their branching behavior, their fusing behavior. You can do these fine scale studies. But the problem with those situations is that these environments are very artificial, and because they shapeshift and they change their behavior so readily, when you have them an obstacle-free lab environment, you know, you're seeing them in an obstacle-free lab environment, not in the wild, in the cluttered obstacle course of the soil. You know, so it's hard then to get a sense of what they're doing out there. So there are other ways to study that. And so you can label fungi with radioactive chemicals and then follow those traces through their networks. And that's a very effective way to study them. And people have been using that. But that has limitations too. And now, what's really fun now is that people are working out how to stain fungi and look at their traffic passing through their networks in real time. And this is a very exciting area of fungal research, because you can actually see the movement through their networks and get a sense of how they do it. And I always find this very thrilling to watch these videos.
0: I'm wondering, in the midst of all of this, what the benefit of all this research is doing, and we'll talk about that in just one moment. I want to remind our listeners that I'm here with Dr. Merlin Sheldrake, and he's the author of Entangled Life, How Fungi Make Our Worlds, Change Our Minds, and Shape Our Future. And if you want to know more about the work of Dr. Sheldrake, you can go to his website, merlinsheldrake.com, or you can get there through the New Dimensions website, newdimensions.org. I'm Justine Willis-Toms. 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

0: I'm here with Dr. Merlin Sheldrake, and he's the author of Entangled Life, How Fungi Make Our Worlds, Change Our Minds, and Shape Our Futures. Merlin, I'd love for you to say something about what are the expectations of the research that you're doing? Why are you doing it? And what benefit is it to human life to know more about fungi?
1: So the type of fungus that I've been studying are these so-called mycorrhizal fungi. Myco meaning fungus and rhiza meaning root. So these are the fungi that live symbiotically, cooperatively, within plant roots and range out, lacing out into the soil in a fine mycelial network, where they scavenge for nutrients and water and return these to the plant and trade with the plant. And the plant, in return, supplies them with energy-containing carbon compounds. And this is a very ancient relationship. It is as old as plants' life on land, 500 million years ago or so, more or less. The earliest ancestors of plants, the algal ancestors of plants, started to make their way out of fresh water and onto the land. But these were puddles of photosynthetic tissue. They didn't have defined forms, certainly no roots, and they would not have been able to scavenge in the solid medium of the soil. And so fungi, at that point, we're pretty sure, struck up a relationship with these algae and behaved as their root systems for the first 50 million years or so of their life on land. So this relationship is older than roots, it's older than leaves, it's older than wood, it's older than flowers, older than fruit. It's a more fundamental part of planthood than any of these characteristics that we think of when we think of the word plant. So this relationship is really fundamental to what we call life on land, and because our lives and the lives of all the animals that sustain us also depend on plants. This relationship is really a pivotal one for us. So understanding more about how this works, how we can work with this relationship, how we can understand more about the ways that these relationships form or break down, this is all very important.
0: Can plants live without fungi?
1: Some plants don't form strict mycorrhizal relationships, but about 90% of plants do. The ones that don't form those relationships form more casual relationships a lot of the time with fungi in their roots. And all plants, so far as we know, form relationships with fungi in their leaves and in their shoots, these so-called endophytes. And so plants are really part fungus. You know, their microbiome is a fungal one. And these relationships go back a very long way. So I think of plants as algae that have evolved to farm fungi and fungi that have evolved to farm algae.
0: Oh, it's very, very complex. I'm thinking of going back to the scientific method, or maybe the classical one, where science researchers often go about to break down complex systems into component parts. They separate, just sort of sort out things and pull them out of their context and look at things like that. And you're doing a different thing. You're approaching it in a different way, I believe.
1: Well, I wouldn't say that it's that different. It's a scale question, right? So if you're studying anything scientifically, you have to limit your the theater of your study. You know, you have to have a spotlight, a focus on something, because when you're designing studies, you have to, it's like a net, you know, you let some things pass and you try to catch certain phenomena, certain behaviors. So you have to define these limits and these edges. But one thing is interesting about studying fungi is because they're such fundamentally connected organisms, because they live their lives entangled with other organisms, it's very hard to study them without quickly bumping into their associates. And so I would say that fungal ecologists end up thinking about the bacteria that live with the fungi, they end up thinking about the plants that live with the fungi quite fast, because you simply can't study these organisms without studying their environments, and their environments are actually living organisms a lot of the time.
0: There's something that you describe in the book, it's, I think, polyphonic music, and then you gave an example of some women in Africa who are searching out certain mushrooms, and they do a polyphonic song. And I'm in one of my choruses, we do a polyphonic jungle songs where different parts of us are singing different things. And after a while, it kind of all blends in some way into some matrix that makes sense, but everybody's singing something different. So it's kind of like you're describing that. That's helping us to understand the connections and the entanglements. Is this why you brought that up in the book?
1: Yes, I was trying to think of this relationship between parts and the whole. You know, when you look at a mycelial network, you can see these growing tips. It's made up of this multitude of growing tips, these tubular elongating cells. And when you watch a growing tip, it branches, it fuses, it navigates its environment. But then all these other potentially millions or billions of growing tips are doing the same thing at the same time. So it's tempting then to think of this as an aggregation of individual tips. But then you realize quite fast that you can't think about it like that totally, because they're all connected to each other. So I end up shuttling between this, you know, is it a collection of parts or is it a whole? And because I wanted to explore that more, I was trying to think of analogies in the realm of human experience. And I thought that polyphonic music was very helpful, because the polyphonic music is where you have, you know, the singing more than one part, telling more than one story at the same time, where these parts don't meld into a unified front like a barbershop quartet. You know, each part retains its identity, but it still twines and dances with the other parts. And so if you played polyphonic music to someone and say, sing me back the tune, and to 10 people, everyone would sing you something different. And so there's this lovely sense in polyphonic music that these growing tips of the melodies are intertwining with each other while not surrendering their identity. And so I found this a helpful way to think of these fungal networks, because when you listen to polyphonic music, as you say, when you kind of lean back, like soften your ears, you hear the whole, you hear the collected whole of this piece of music. And it's very, you know, astonishing and full and made up of all these elements. But you can also zoom in and follow a part. And as you follow a part, you wander with that part and explore with that part. So this just helped me get my mind around this unusual distributed way of being.
0: Well, I think it is very, very helpful. It was helpful to me to understand it. And I'm just thinking also about how one of the things that helped you to really delve into this was a controlled LSD experiment that was conducted with scientists. Can you describe what benefit you got from participating in that study?
1: Yeah, well, the study was designed to look at the effects of LSD on the problem-solving abilities of scientists, engineers, mathematicians. And the idea was that this psychedelic experience might help us approach familiar problems from new angles. And so I found it helpful for that reason. You know, I came along with these knots, these tough, untiable knots in my inquiry that I'd been fumbling with, and by dipping them in LSD, by having this psychedelic experience, I really found my way into these problems in unusual ways. So from strange angles that I hadn't approached it from before, and so it brought some fresh air to these rather stale rooms, these rooms that had become stale for me, and so I found it very helpful. A kind of ventilating.
0: So I think of that kind of as something that you feel like the connectedness, or, well, you call your book Entangled Life, how everything is connected to everything, and the borders of our mind are just kind of, we let go of that part of our mind and just sort of float into this soup that we're all living in some ways. Was that part of your experience as well?
1: There was certainly a sense that the rigid edges of my self softened, and I was able to imagine myself underground and had this very vivid experience underground in the wild of the soil. And of course, this was my visions. I'm not saying that this is fact or anyway has been validated, but by letting go of some of these pegs on which I hang and hung my identity and my daily habits, I was able to drift into new directions, into new places. And I do think it's to do, as you say, with this softening of our hard edges.
0: Now, I love it that you talk about like LSD, the original. It's really was out of fungus that the it was derived.
1: So Hoffman, Albert Hoffman was studying the ergot fungi, which are these fungi which can induce grisly symptoms, convulsions and sense of unbearable burning. But they've been used for hundreds of years, or maybe more, by midwives and herb wives as obstetric drugs, as ways to staunch postpartum bleeding. They're very effective, and to induce uterine contractions. And so Hoffman was studying these ergot fungi to try and find new obstetric drugs. And he was studying this in Sandoz Labs in Switzerland, a major drug company. And out of these ergot alkaloids, he synthesized a compound, which then he used to make LSD. So it's not that the fungus produced LSD exactly in that form, but it was out of the study of these fungi that Hoffman stumbled across LSD. And so I was comforted by that knowledge when I went into this experiment.
0: So really immersed in fungi, right? Mm-hmm. And there's something about coming out of that. You talk about the wood wide web. What is the, you know, we think of the world wide web, but this is the wood wide web. So what is that web?
1: It's a kind of affectionate term that's been given, a nickname that's been given to these shared networks of mycorrhizal fungi that so we have a plant and a mycorrhizal fungus, as I was describing, but these fungi are promiscuous and they can grow into the roots of multiple different plants at once. So these fungi have many plant partners at the same time. And the plants are also promiscuous and they can have many fungal partners at the same time. What this means is you can have these overlapping shared networks of fungi. And through these networks, nutrients can pass in some cases, potentially signaling molecules can pass, and water can pass. And it's a fascinating phenomenon. And this has given rise to this concept of the wood wide web. So I use it, but I also question it. It's convenient, but perhaps it's too convenient. You know, we're very ready to reach for computer metaphors and internet metaphors, because it's the way that we experience networks most vividly in our lives, most intimately in our lives in many ways. But I think in the case of these fungal networks, it's a way into the subject. But my problem is that by calling it the wood wide web, we make these fungal networks into the cables. We liken them to the cables of the internet, these passive cables that just join things together. They just join plants together. But in reality, every link in a wood wide web is a fungus with a life of its own. And the fungus is by far it's certainly not a passive a member of this assemblage. So I like to think of the wood wide web as an entrance point, but I think it runs out of steam pretty fast.
0: I'm here with Dr. Merlin Sheldrake. He's the author of Entangled Life, How Fungi Make Our Worlds, Change Our Minds, and Shape Our Futures. I'm Justine Willis-Toms. 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

0: I'm here with Dr. Merlin Sheldrake. He's the author of Entangled Life, How Fungi Make Our Worlds, Change Our Minds, and Shape Our Futures. And Merlin, we were just talking about the World Wide Web, and you know, we want to fix things. We want to say, okay, now I understand the whole thing. But what I noticed about you and in reading your book is that you've been able to keep your mind open with a sense of curiosity, and also an ability to not know the answer, but live more in the questions. You're still right in the midst of it. You haven't really. It's a vast field, and it's going to keep going and going for you. Is that right?
1: Yes, and I try to. It's a practice, you know. It's I find it very helpful to cultivate curiosity, because I think it's really the fundamental feeling, sentiment in any kind of scientific inquiry. You know, it's just fueled by curiosity, and we can forget about curiosity quite easily. You know, if we have a few questions and we drown them in answers. You know, these questions stop being questions when you answer them. It's like the years of collapse, and then a new question arises. But sometimes it's important to stay in the question, and often we have to stay in the question because we just don't know. And so many things about the way that the world works, about how we work, about the way the universe behaves. So I think it's very important to come at it from this state of humble curiosity. And for that reason, I tried to avoid the temptation to build small rooms from quick answers, and to try and feel comfortable in the space created by these open questions. Sometimes hard to feel comfortable in the space created by open questions, because a kind of agoraphobia can kick in.
0: Well, I think that this is true in all of our lives, besides, you know, the pointed research that you're doing specifically on these mycorrhizal networks, fungus networks, but just for life in general, to just keep it open and keep asking the question and not making assumptions. I know that we're working on right now here in the U.S., particularly, we're working on the idea of racism and what are those deeply seated parts of ourselves that are racist, even when we say, oh, I'm not racist. And that's, I kind of look at like our whole society is going through a scientific experiment to really delve more deeply into the roots. And so it was very synchronistic to be reading your book about entangled life and going to the root of things, and the root of life has been very significant for me. Do you have any comment on that?
1: Well, certainly that a poisonous and a troubled relationship to other humans and our poisonous and troubled relationships to the natural world are deeply connected. And we're not going to create a socially just world without also creating an environmentally just world, and vice versa. And so it's a very powerful moment, and there's so much hurt and pain. And
0: you know, Merlin, I know that you mentioned, I think it was your book, and maybe it was an interview that you gave, that you had a mild case of COVID-19, possibly, that you think that it was, that's what you had. And I'm thinking about this small, tiny virus that has just stopped the world. You know, this invisible microscopic life form has been able to just stop economic growth, stop you know, everything in its tracks, and I find that curious. And we think we're in control, and maybe it's so unknown.
1: It is amazing, isn't it, that this, the invisible world of viruses. And viruses aren't considered by many to even be alive. You know, so some people think they are, and some people think they aren't. There's different types of viruses. But on the whole, these things are the smallest of, some of the smallest biological entities that exist, and the fact that this these beings can, yes, to bring about such profound shifts in human behavior is amazing. Of course, viruses have been doing this forever, and they're one of the big drivers of evolutionary novelty, because viruses carry bits of genetic material between organisms. And so actually some of our big evolutionary moments have come from viruses. The evolution of placental mammals required a retroviral infection to allow organisms, young fetuses, to develop within their mothers, to disable their mother's immune systems to allow them to develop without triggering an immune response. So at the root of so many of our behaviors, we have a viral encounter, an ongoing viral encounter. So it's, I think, important for us to remember that they do all sorts of things behind causing diseases.
0: So they've been with us for a long time, and they'll continue to be with us. And it's quite amazing. And talking about, you were saying, like, some people consider virus not alive. And I'm thinking of, you mentioned in your book a language for some indigenous people,
1: Potawatomi.
0: Okay, there you go. Thank you. And they consider everything alive. Their whole language is based on verbs, like it's not a hill, but it's a healing. It's like a hill is in the process of healing. Where is that edge of what is life and what is not life? That's kind of the language that science is grappling with, isn't it?
1: Yeah, so I think that's very amazing. That's I learned that from the work of Robin Wall Kimmerer, who's a great inspiration and a beautiful writer and a beautiful thinker. And she talks about this language of animacy, she calls it, and this verbing of the world, the process of actively being a hill. You know, hills are healing all the time. And I love this so much, because life itself is a process. You know, we think about, or in the world, the universe is, we think about the universe as being made up of things a lot of the time, you know, these things, these objects, these items, these substances. But really, at a fundamental level, everything is a process. You know, if you boil down to an atom, it's not a billiard ball. It's a thrumming, standing wave of activity. And it's a wave, you know, as well as a particle. And in the particles in your body, these are passing through you all the time. You know, the stuff that make you up is a different different collection of stuff to the stuff that made you up 10 years ago. So what are you? You're a system through which matter is passing. You're not a stable thing. You know, you're a stabilized process. And so I find this really helpful to verb the world. You know, to see everything as processes and. Yes, so that's one of the ways that I found the language of animacy helpful.
0: There are a couple of researchers that are looking at the term that we use, evolution, and this is kind of related to what you were just talking about. And they call it, they suggest that the word involution might be a better word to describe what's actually going on than evolution. Did you find that useful?
1: Definitely. So this is the work of Natasha Myers and Carla Hustak, and it's a beautiful inquiry that they launch. And they say that evolution describes a rolling outwards. And they say that it doesn't quite capture this tendency of organisms to involve themselves in each other's lives. You know, the history of life is a history of associations between different organisms, and some of these blockbuster moments in the history of life have come about from these associations, the lasting intimacy of strangers, to use a term that Lynn Margulis coined. So this idea of involution from the word involve better captures this tendency, this rolling inwards, this curling inwards of life forms and life forms in their relation to other life forms, rather than this inevitable march outwards. You know, so I find it helpful just to think about these patterns of the flow of evolution, and it helped me approach the history of life from a different point of view. So yeah, I find it a helpful term. I mean, evolution is still the technical term; it's not going to go anywhere anytime soon, but involution is a very helpful idea.
0: Well, it does give us a different concept of involve, and everything is involved, and everything is enmeshed in everything else in some ways. I was delighted to find there is an intelligence in, let's say, moles and lichen and fungus. There's an intelligence, and there's an experiment that they did with slime mold, which had the mold go through an IKEA labyrinth. Do you recall that experiment?
1: Yeah, so this is my friend. He had a stable of slime molds, and he was joking around with them. You know, he was just trying to come to explore their behavior. And he would always get lost in IKEA stores, the local IKEA store. He'd always have to ask an assistant to point him in the direction of the exit. And so he thought, so slime molds, there are these amoeba. They're not true molds. They're not true fungi, but they're networked organisms. They live their lives as networks, and so they're very useful for studying these kind of behaviors, these decentralized problem-solving abilities. And so he thought, well, why don't I make a maze, and I'll make the maze based on the IKEA store. So I have the floor plan of the IKEA store with all the familiar obstacles and the familiar places and the exits and the places where they are in the real IKEA store, a scale model. And so he let the slime mold free in the miniature IKEA store, and it found the way to the exit in no time at all, much faster than he would scale to size. And so he said, look, they're smarter than me. You know, they can solve this kind of problem better than I can. And it was a fun way into this question of problem solving and different organisms' abilities to problem solve in quite different ways, depending on their needs.
0: And in fact, there are some engineers that are using that, like slime mold or other, to develop transportation systems. I think Tokyo does a whole network of transportation, and other places in the world really use that model to help them to build things.
1: Absolutely, yeah. And one of the most dramatic cases of it happened recently, that astronomers were trying to study the structure of the universe itself, you know, the which is thought to be made up of these a big network, an enormous network, the cosmic webs are called, with big filaments of gas and dark matter linking clusters of galaxies. And it's very hard to observe these filaments and these network structure of the universe. So what they tried is they know where all these galaxies are in the local universe, and they wanted to make a network model to see how they all connected in this kind of efficient way. You know, what are the shortest, most efficient paths between these?
0: I'm going to interrupt you for just a second because we have to go to break, and I want to really understand what you're saying and give you the full benefit of being able to describe it to our listeners. I'm here with Dr. Merlin Sheldrake. He's the author of Entangled Life, How Fungi Make Our Worlds, Change Our Minds, and Shape Our Futures. I'm Justine Willis-Toms. 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

0: I'm here with Dr. Merlin Sheldrake. He's the author of Entangled Life. And we're talking about the cosmic web right now and how these small networks are helping to understand the large network of the cosmos. So you were describing that.
1: Yes. So the astronomers wanted to make a model, a simulation, digital simulation of this network, of the cosmic web, these filaments of gas that join these clusters of galaxies together. So they used an algorithm which was devised by watching slime mold behavior, because slime molds have this very efficient space searching algorithm. So they used a slime mold algorithm to connect all these clusters of galaxies. And then they tested that against the real data. And they found that the slime mold version of the cosmic web actually seemed to map onto the actual cosmic web from there, the experiments they could do. And I just thought this was a really beautiful example of, as below, so above, and how the very small and the very large and can converge in some places and can help us to understand the totality of things.
0: It's amazing. It's amazing what we're able to describe. And it keeps getting larger and larger rather than smaller and smaller particles. It's just showing this vast network. In the book, you mentioned ways that fungi have really served humankind. For example, the first life that came after the Hiroshima was fungi, I believe, that started to grow, and also Chernobyl and the sides of the reactors, fungi starts to appear. So what is happening there?
1: Yes, so the Hiroshima story, it's an account that Anna Singh, the amazing anthropologist and author who wrote a book called The Mushroom at the End of the World, she describes it in her book. And the story is that the first organism to appear after the Hiroshima bomb was a Matsutake mushroom. It was reported in a paper, but we're not sure if it's true or not. It's a story, and it could well be the case, it could well not be the case. But the fungi in the blasted reactor at Chernobyl, this is absolutely happening. And these are very fascinating fungi because they don't just survive this radiated environment. They don't just withstand this enormous stress. They grow towards radioactive hot particles. They seek out these hot spots of radioactivity. And so they seem to delight in this environment. And people think that the fungi are actually harvesting the energy in the radiation, analogous to the way that plants harvest the energy in sunlight. So we could think of it as this radiosynthesis as opposed to photosynthesis. And there's still lots of work being done on this, but it's a plausible hypothesis right now.
0: Would that make then eventually that the fungi would, through their process of digesting this radioactivity, would it make it inert then and no longer dangerous at some point?
1: Well, it would help. The radioactivity is caused by the decay of these radioactive isotopes, and that's a random process that's not going to change. So we're still going to have a radioactive site for a long time. But what the fungus would do is create life in these blasted environments. Would be capturing that energy and using that to create their bodies and to metabolize them in the way that they metabolize. And so we could think of them as aiding the remediation of these radioactive sites for sure.
0: So remediation, you mentioned that, and that's something that's being really looked at. There's something that you mentioned in the book, an organization, a company called Ecovative Design. Is that right? Ecovative Design?
1: Ecovative, yeah.
0: They are actually designing things and building things with fungi. So describe some of their activities.
1: Yes, so it's one of the really exciting frontiers of mycological inquiry and application right now. And what they've worked out is that you can use mycelium to create building materials. And so you can get make a slurry of ground up corn stalks or sawdust, agricultural waste. And you can let the mycelium run through this mixture in a certain shape. So you pack it into a mold. let the mycelium run through this mixture, and it kind of binds it together a bit like a composite holding. It makes this biological net that clamps it all together, and then you fire that in a kiln, you end up with a block of material which you can use to do all sorts of things. They can, depending on how they produce it, they can have board that replaces particle board, you can have blocks for building, they can produce a sort of lightweight packaging material which replaces foam and plastic packaging. Dell ship a lot of their servers in mycelial packaging. You can make a mycelial leather, which is really exciting because so to have a normal leather, you have to cut down a forest, then you have to have cows, you have to feed the cows on soybeans, go in the other cut down forest, you have to kill the animals, you have this whole process, and then you end up with your leather. But this fungal leather can grow on material that would otherwise be thrown away in a matter of a week and a half or 2 weeks. So Ecobative is poised, and their technologies and their partners are poised to disrupt some of these really polluting and troublesome industries, which is an exciting thought.
0: Very exciting of all the things that they're doing with it. And also, I think you mentioned in Pakistan, they found some novel fungal strain that actually breaks down some plastics. That's very important. If we can replace plastic, which lasts forever, can't be broken down and reused. Plastic hasn't been able to be recycled so easily. So it's very helpful to have something like a fungal network helping us out there.
1: Absolutely. And I mean, there are many different types of plastic and the polyurethane plastics that they found in Pakistan that were being eaten by these fungi are one sort. And there are other sorts that other bacteria are more ready consumers of. So it's a really complex problem and will require different collectives of organisms applied in the right conditions and all this kind of thing. And so it's the beginning of a big new field. But it is amazing how these relentless appetites can help us out of some of our really sticky problems that we've made for ourselves and for the other organisms that we share the planet with.
0: Talking about appetites, I loved it at the very end of your book. You describe how when you got the actual physical book, you fermented it into beer. Can you describe that? I just love it that at the very end of the book, you it goes fungal.
1: Absolutely. Actually, I have just here two copies of the book that are sprouting oyster mushrooms that I've been eating. I ate it yesterday, and because the oyster mushrooms ate the book, and then they sprouted the mushrooms, and I ate the mushrooms, and it was a way of eating my words, a way of closing the circuit, a way of feeding the book back into these metabolic processes that I describe in the text. And the beer is another part where the pages I'll put into an acid and make a sugar and then ferment the sugar into an alcohol and drink that.
0: And going back to your fermenting, I think you describe how you actually took some apples that were strained from Sir Isaac Newton, who described gravity, and you took those apples, and then you took some other apples from Charles Darwin's garden and you made beer, mead from that. Is that right?
1: Yes, cider. And absolutely, yeah. The Newton apples were gravity cider, and the Darwin apples was evolution cider. These were fun, kind of goofs to play on the way that we tell stories about more than human organisms and the way that we can digest these stories and consume these stories. Yeah, it was a fun project. And they made very good ciders, actually. Delicious.
0: Oh, that's great. And so you really are immersed in that more than human. I love that phrase, more than human, because we look at everything from this certain perspective, and you're helping us to open up our perspective in larger ways that might be more helpful to all life and to understand our entanglement.
1: Yeah, so this time, more than human, it was devised by my friend, my uncle brother, in fact, David Abram. He's an amazing ecologist and philosopher. And it's a term that I like a lot because it decenters our perspective. It reminds us that there is so much more than us and so much, I think, of our current predicament has come from our species' narcissism, our self-centeredness as a species and as a culture, rather. Lots of traditional cultures, of course, aren't. They don't have this kind of species narcissism and a certain kind of reductive materialist approach to the natural world. So this is a kind of, this is a modern problem we face, and well, modern being the last few hundred years. And it's, the more than human just helps to relax again some of those hard edges. And that's something I find really helpful, to think of our edges as actually not being so distinct, not being so unbreachable, that we are enveloped, we're open systems, enveloped in this seething world of life forms and processes, and we're a part of that. And whether we like it or not, you know, it's a question of whether we want to admit it and to start looking at these relationships we find ourselves bound up within. And I think we really need to start doing this more, as much as possible. And so that's one of the reasons I do these funny practices, like the ciders, the various things, is just to try and to keep tricking myself out of my human-centeredness. You know, it takes work. I have to keep doing it. Otherwise, I lapse. You know, I lapse back into my species narcissism.
0: Merlin, I want to thank you so much for being part of New Dimensions today. I've been speaking with Dr. Merlin Sheldrake. He's the author of Entangled Life, How Fungi Make Our Worlds, Change Our Minds, and Shape Our Futures. And if you want to know more about his work, you can go to his website, merlinsheldrake.com, or you can get there through the New Dimensions website, newdimensions.org. I'm Justine Willis-Toms. 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This is program number 3705.
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0: It is 10 a.m. on July 12th, 2026. So it's been a wacky day for me. Today is 5 days after Rogers Sports and Media shut down Sportsnet 650 and News 1130 amid RSM ending 6 radio stations across Canada. One day after buying the last 25% in the Maple Leafs Sports Entertainment at a cost of $4.3 billion. Welcome to episode 28 of the Steve Chong Show in 2026, part of Open Mic on CJSF 90.1 FM, the campus community radio station for Simon Fraser University. I'm your host, Steve Chong. There will be another set of independent music, commentary on SF Athletics, feature on the BC Premier Baseball, report on the Northwest League, updates on the SFU Red Leafs Hockey, Western Lacrosse Association, and the latest on the Surrey Police transition after the following messages.
1: And now for a CJSF Heritage Minute. Simon Fraser University, the 1960s. In the earliest days of SFU, a renegade unlicensed radio station begins broadcasting around campus. 1974. Volunteers established the Simon Fraser Campus Radio Society, which operates CJSF to this day. 1985. 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And we've been changing the sound of radio in Burnaby ever since. And now for a CJSF Heritage Minute. During the 80s and the 90s, CJSF would come into its own as a serious platform for independent artists and a forum for people to express ideas not present in the mainstream media. Summer 2002. CJSF receives a license from the Canadian Radio Telecommunications Commission to broadcast over the FM airwaves. February 13th, 2003, 7 p.m. CJSF goes on air at 90.1 FM, and we've been changing the sound of radio in Burnaby ever since.
0: First up today is The Centipedes' Simple Math with Eyeliner Song.

That was Eyeliner Song from The Centipede, Simple Math. Next up is Kara Lise Coverdale's A Series of Actions in a Sphere of Forever. Here is Vortex.

I would like to comment on SFU athletics at this time with scores from the 2026 Bell Canadian Swimming Trials on Open Finals events, where the distances were in meters with times in minutes and seconds. Three events occurred on July 6th. The SFU Athletics announced that they are hiring the men's volleyball head coach, with the deadline being tomorrow, July 13th. Later on July 6th, Emma Connor, who had an outstanding year culminated by becoming the NCAA 200-meter champion, became part of the 2026 scholarship inductee class, according to the Jerome Classic Facebook and Instagram pages. Furthermore, on July 6th, several SFU swimmers competed at the 2026 Bell Canadian Swimming Trials in Montreal, Quebec. In the men's 400 individual medley, Sergio Cubato, competing under the Equipe de Natation Elite Longueuil, finished 13th at 432.54, followed by Owen Nicholson, competing under the Hayek Swimming Club, at 434.21 for 15th. In the men's 50 backstroke open finals, Lucas Buck, competing under the Squamish Pirates Swimming Club, placed 14th at 26.77. In the women's 1500 freestyle open finals, Kira Kennedy, competing under the Cascade Swim Club, clocked in at 17.36.54 for 18th. Four events occurred on July 7th. First, the SFU Athletics

0: website promoted the Ball Don't Stop Pro-Am featuring NBA players, G League standouts who are stars in the NBA Developmental League, overseas pros, elite Canadian talent, and top collegiate basketballers will be at the West Gym on August 22nd as the main event after the BC Junior and Senior showcases. Later on July 7th, the Great Northwest Athletic Conference announced 389 student-athletes of the annual FAR Scholar Athlete Awards presented by Barnes Noble and College, where 11 Red Leafs made a cut. In the women's basketball, Sophia Morton achieved a 3.87 GPA as a business administration major, OCM Paradis earned a 4.12 GPA as a criminology major, and Zoe Sharp achieved a 3.92 GPA as a kinesiology major. McKenna Simmons earned a 3.95 GPA as a business administration major while playing both softball, volleyball, whose volleyball teammate Eliana Gerbrandt achieved a 4.2 GPA in general studies. In soccer, Francesca Rowan of the Women's earned a 4.03 GPA as a health sciences major, and Luca Aiello of the Men's achieved a 4.03 GPA as a business administration major. Kate Cameron, who competed in cross country and track and field, earned a 3.86 GPA as a health sciences major, whose track and field teammate Madison Powell earned a 4.02 GPA as a kinesiology major. In wrestling, Amelia Lucas of the Women's achieved a 4.08 GPA as a mathematical physics major, and Owen Gustafson of the Men's earned a 4.4 GPA as a chemistry major. Furthermore, Daniela Lopez of the Women's Soccer was called up to the El Salvador national team for the Central American and Caribbean Games Santo Domingo 2026, according to the SFU Women's Soccer Instagram page. Let me take a look. I might get the... I think I got her name wrong. Just a minute, please.
1: Sorry. I think it's Dariela Lopez, but I could definitely be wrong here. Just a minute, please. I think I got the... It's Dariela Lopez. It's not Daniela Lopez. It's Dariela Lopez of the Women's Soccer was called up to the El Salvador national team for the Central American and Caribbean Games Santo Domingo 2026, according to the SFU Women's Soccer Instagram page. It's Dariela Lopez. Furthermore, on July 7th, several Red Leafs swimmers competed in the 2026 Bell Canadian Swimming Trials. In the men's 400 freestyle, Servio Cobedo, competing under the Equip Denatation Elite Longueuil, finished 17th at 401.24, 7th in the B final. Chanel Beaudoin, competing under the Club D National Samac, finished 11th at 32.29, the tops in the B finals, followed by Maddie Connell, competing under the Cascade Swim Club at 32.93 for 13th. In the men's 50 breaststroke, Marcus Mack bolted in at 28.22 for 6th. Several SFU swimmers resumed at the 2026 Bell Canadian Swimming Trials on July 8th in Montreal. In the men's 200 medley open finals, Marcus Mack charged in at 203.04 for 6th. In the women's 200 breaststroke, Chanel Beaudoin placed 15th at 238.39, 5th in the B finals. In the men's 1500 freestyle, Owen Nicholson finished in at 1607.71 for 13th. July 9th was the last day for the 5-day 2026 Bell Canadian Swimming Trials in Montreal, Quebec. In the men's 200 backstroke, Lucas Buck clocked in at 204.79 for 13th, 3rd in the B final. In the women's 100 breaststroke, Chanel Beaudoin charged in at 110.84 for 5th. In the men's 100 breaststroke, Marcus Mack dashed in at 102.49 for 6th, followed by Evan Velasic competing for the Hayek Swim Club at 104.21 for 15th, 5th in the B final. Meanwhile, on July 9th, Tazvir Dinsa, an 86-kilogram wrestler for SFU, competed for Canada at the U20 Pan American Games in Rio de Janeiro, Brazil. Dinsa won his first two matches via 10-0 technical falls, dominating Luis Santiago Vargas of Panama in round one of VSU, overwhelming Marcelo Miranda. De Souza of Brazil in round two, but was upended by Brock Montana of USA in round three. Dinsa recovered to defeat Axel Navaguzman per injury in round four, as he earned silver for Canada in the 86 kilo class, while Brock Montana of USA won the gold by going 4-0. And Augusto Miranda de Souza of Brazil won the bronze.
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1: Now I'd like to feature the BC Premier Baseball's Premier Division, which is considered to be the highest level of baseball among BC high school students, with many earning college scholarships and some getting drafted into Major League Baseball. There was a doubleheader on July 7th at Langley's McLeod Park, the home of Langley Blaze, as the Okanagan Athletics played the Victoria Eagles. In Game 1, after getting down 2-0 in the bottom of first, Okanagan took a 3-2 lead in the third, followed by another run, three runs in the fourth, and two more in the fifth, which offset Victoria's one run in each of the fifth, sixth innings as the Athletics doubled up the Eagles 8-4 in game one, despite getting out hit 8-6, with the latter making all five errors in the loss. In game two, where the batting orders flipped, Okanagan went up 1-0 in the bottom of first, scored three runs in the fourth for a 4-0 cushion, and scored a run in the fifth for a 5-0 win over Victoria with a 7-6 edge in hits, with the Eagles making the lone error in game two. It sounds like the Eagles actually batted first in the first half, first game. Yeah, the Eagles batted first in the... What am I doing? Oh, no. No, Victoria batted. It looks like the Victoria batted first. Sorry about that. In game one, and Okanagan batted the last in game two, as the Athletics swept away the Eagles. On July 8th, the BCPB announced its roster for its College Prospects game at the PAC Northwest game between July 13th and 16th in Centralia, Washington, via their Instagram and X pages. First, with the class of 2027, Cohen Drago, Mason Dubnoff, Ray Zweep, Connor Pennington, Hudson Sawatsky, Toby Wolding, Fraser Warren, Kessler Curtis, Braden Harmison, Blake Towsley, Ben Archer Neufeld, Matt Clark, Olivier Daly, Matt Stokem, Charlie Paynock, Chance Miller, Noah Logue, Levi Girodi, Jorge Betancourt, Machado, Max Merold, Martin Galloway, and Teddy Ballard. Now the class of 2028. Matias Fabro, Sam Dowell, Nathan Randall, Liam Millen, Luke Seston, Susuke Takahashi, Reed Benjamin, Jun Shimura, Nico Yao, Lyndon Krause. There's a guy named Beckett. Let me look at what this guy is. Sorry, I just want to get the name right. This is the class of 2028. So it's Beckett Harvey. Where the hell was I? Joshua Romero, Dawson Schmidt, Austin Zhang, Dao Van Heerden, Alex Tamayo, Dylan Larder, and Malachi Crow. There was another doubleheader on July 9th as the White Rock Tritons hosted the UBC Thunder at South Surrey Athletic Park. After going up 2-0 in the bottom of first, White Rock inflicted a 13-1 assault in the third for a 15-0 drubbing of UBC in Game 1, which just lasted 4.5 innings as the Tritons outhit the Thunder 8-3, with the visitors making all three errors. In Game 2, White Rock went up 2-0 in the bottom of first, but UBC tied the game in the fourth with two runs of their own, went up 3-2 in the sixth when the Tritons scored in the bottom half, and another run in the seventh to walk off the Thunder 4-3, despite being outhit 11-6, as White Rock swept away UBC on July 9th. On July 10th, the visitors Langley went up 1-0 in the top of second, followed by two more runs in the fourth to blank the Abbotsford Cardinals 3-0, as the Blaze outhit the Cardinals 5-2, with the host making the lone error in the loss. Two doubleheaders were on tap for July 11th. The visitors White Rocks scored two runs in the top of second, one in the fourth, and inflicted a 7-run assault in the fifth to ground UBC, which only lasted 5 innings, as the Tritons outhit the Thunder 7-3, with the host making 3 errors in the Game 1 loss. In Game 2, UBC took a 1-0 lead in the bottom of 4th, but White Rock put a 5-run barrage in the top of 7th, which more than offset the Thunder's 2 runs in the bottom half, as the Tritons won 5-3 in Game 2 for a sweep at Tourmaline West, despite getting outhit 6-2, with both sides making 2 errors each. In all, White Rock swept all four games. White Rock swept away UBC for all four games this week. Where the hell was I? Meanwhile, Abbotsford put a 5-run barrage in the top of 7th, which more than offset Wally's 2 runs in the bottom half for a 9-4 win, as the Cardinals outhit the Chiefs 9-4 and made one error. Game 2 was a back-and-forth affair, as Abbotsford scored 3 runs in the top of 1st, to which Wally responded with 4 runs in the bottom half. The Cardinals scored the next 5 runs, 2 in the 2nd, 3 in the 3rd. But the Chiefs scored 2 runs in each of the 4th, 5th, 6th to win a 10-8 barn burner for a split at Wally Athletic, as Wally outhit Abbotsford 13-9, with the host making 2 of 3 errors in Game 2. Also, the BCPBL had one selection in the BCPBL had one selection in the 2026 MLB entry draft on July 11th, day one, as left-handed pitcher Sean Duncan, who plays for the Langley Blaze, was picked in round 2, 66th overall, by the New York Yankees. Congratulations to the Duncan family, Langley Blaze, and BC Premier Baseball League.
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1: Here are the current standings in the BC Premier Baseball League's Premier Division. The Langley Blaze are first at 28-9. The Mid Island Pirates are second at 24-11. The North Shore Twins are third at 23-12. The Abbotsford Cardinals are fourth at 23-15. The Delta Blue Jays are 1, 2, 3, 4, 5. Fifth, 18-14. The Wally Chiefs are 6, 17, and 18. The Victoria Eagles are 7th at 18-21. And the Victoria Mariners are 16-22. The top 8 teams make the playoffs, from what I understand. Then there is a Then there's a fair drop-off in the win parade as the Okanagan Athletics are 9th at 13-22. The White Knight Tritons are 10th at 12-27. And the UBC Thunder are dead last at 9-30.

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1: Welcome to the second half of episode 28 in the 2026 Steve Chong Show, part of Open Mic on CJSF 90.1 FM, the campus community radio station for Simon Fraser University. I'm your host, Steve Chong. There will be more independent music, a report on the Northwest League, updates on the SFU Red Leafs Hockey, Western Lacrosse Association, and the latest on the Surrey Police transition, if there is enough time. First up in the second half is the third act of the hour, Crabble's Caricia 002. The tune is Low Orbit.

0: That was Low Orbit from Krabos, Carissia 002. I would like to report on the Northwest League at this time. It is a high A league, three levels below Major League Baseball. Three new series started on July 7th. Down 2-1, the visitors Spokane tied a game in the top of fourth on Alan Espinal's sacrifice fly off Luis De La Torre, plating Jacob Humphrey. But Eugene's Yonsel Villanueva hit a solo drive in the bottom half for a 3-2 lead of Jordy Vargas. However, the Indians scored four runs in the fifth on two two-run singles, and Jacob Humphrey whacked a grand slam off the Emeralds' Cole Hillier in the sixth for Humphrey's second home run of the night, as Spokane shellacked Eugene 12-4 with a 12-8 edge in hits despite being out homer 3-2, with the hosts making all three errors in the loss at Piquet Park in Eugene, Oregon. Vancouver jumped to a 3-0 lead over Everett in the bottom of first, followed by a 5-run barrage in the second on three home runs, started by Alex Stone's solo shots, Sam Shaw and Peyton Williams' two-run jacks, all off Taylor Donald for an 8-0 lead. But the Aqua Sox started their comeback trail in the fourth on Luis Suibel's solo drive off Dylan Watts. The Canadians scored a run in the fifth, followed by Suibel's second home run in the sixth, a two-run variety, and Josh Caron's two-run jack in the seventh, both off Jack Nedro to get within two. But Vancouver tacked on one more run in the seventh, which more than offset Everett's two-run in the eighth, as the Canadians bested the Aqua Sox 10-8 with a 13-11 edge in hits, three all tie in home runs, and the hosts made two of three errors on Rogers Field and at Bailey. Up 3-0, Hillsborough jumped to a 5-0 lead in the top of six on Yasiel Soler's two-run drive off Tri-City's Francis Tuxedo for Soler's second home run of the night. Tri-City scored two runs in the bottom half to cut the deficit to three, but the Hawks scored two runs in the seventh to restore their five-run cushion, which more than offset the Dust Devils' run in the ninth, and Hillsborough defeated Tri-City 7-3, with the Hawks out-hitting the Dust Devils 10-6, out-homering 2-0, with both sides making two errors each at Gisa Stadium in Pasco, Washington. Let me take a look. On July 8th, Eugene jumped to a 4-0 lead in the bottom of second, started by Lisbeth Diaz's two-run jack, followed by Johnny Lebel's two-run single, all off Everett Catlett, tacked on two runs in the third, another run in the fourth on Dakota Jordan's double, all off Everett Catlett, as the Emeralds destroyed the Indians 10-2 with a 13-8 edge in hits, one all-tie in home runs, and the winners made a lone error. Let me look. I'm just gonna go to the Northwest League scoring page. Just a minute, please. Where the hell am I? Okay. Think I'm on July 8th. I'm on July 8th. Sorry about that. Everett jumped to a 1-0 lead in the top of second, to which Vancouver tied with a run in the third, but the Aqua Sox inflicted a 5-run barrage in the seventh, started by Luke Stevenson's 1-run single, capped off by Josh Caron's grand slam, all off Jabe Schuler, and Johnny Farmillo scored the last run in the ninth with a solo shot off Gilberto Batista, as Everett grounded Vancouver 7-1 as the Aqua Sox outhit the Canadians 12-4 with a 2-0 edge in home runs. Tri-City jumped up 4-0 in the bottom of first on Hillsborough. Both sides traded two-run doubles in the fourth, as Carlos Virahondo's double off Chase Shores was answered by Matt Kootenay. The Dust Devils scored another run in the fifth on Adrian Plasencia's solo shot, both off Brian Curley, and tacked on four more runs in the eighth to ground the Hawks 11-2, out-hitting the visitors 14-7 with a 1-0 edge in home runs, and the visitors made the lone error. On July 9th, Spokane tied Eugene in the top of six on Kelvin Hidalgo's solo hole drive off Jacob Bresnahan, and the Indians scored three runs in the eighth to quad damage the Emeralds 4-1 despite a 7-7 tie in hits with a 1-0 edge in home runs, and the hosts made a lone error. After going down to Vancouver 2-0 in the bottom of second, Everett jumped up 3-2 in the third on Josh Caron's 3-run bomb, followed by Carlos Jimenez's 1-run single, all off Landon Marudas. The Equa Sox scored a run in each of the next two innings, with Matt Ellis' solo shot in the fifth off Austin Morozas, and ultimately bested the Canadians 7-4 with an 11-7 edge in hits, 3-1 edge in home runs, and the hosts made the lone error. Down 3-0, Hillsborough scored 3 runs in the top of 4 to tie Tri-City, who scored 3 runs in the 5th to go up 6-3. While the Hawks scored a run in the 6th, Jordan Ruiz of the Dust Devils smashed a 2-run drive in the bottom half of Taylor Montiel, and Tri-City doubled up Hillsborough 8-4 as the Dust Devils edged the Hawks 10-9 in hits with a 2-0 edge in home runs. On July 10th, Vancouver jumped up 2-0 on Everett in the bottom of first on Jake Casey's 2-run shot off Colton Shaw, went up 3-0 in the second. But the Equa Sox scored 2 runs in the 4th on a Matthew Ellis double, went up 4-3 on Luke Stevenson's 2-run drive, both off Silvano Hecavarria, and edged the Canadians 4-3 despite getting out hit 6-3 with a 1-0 tie in home runs. Eugene went up 3-0 in the bottom of first on Spokane on Dakota Jordan's 2-run drive, followed by 3 more runs to complete a 6-run assault. Jordan hit his second home run of the night, all off LeBaron Johnson Jr. in the second, from what I understand. The Indians scored a run in the fourth on Ethan Hedges' solo shot off Nico Mazza, and Dakota Jordan hit his third home run for the Emeralds in the bottom half, a solo variety of Austin Emener, and Eugene thumped Spokane 9-4 as the Emeralds outhit the Indians 14-5 with a 3-0 edge in home runs, with both sides making an error each. Hillsborough went up 1-0 in the top of second on Carlos Virahonda's solo drive off Jefferson Vargas, but Tri-City tied the game with a run in the third on a Capri Ortiz single off Caden Grice, went up 2-1 in the eighth on Harold Cole's solo shot off Kyle Ayers, and the Dust Devils edged the Hops 2-1 with an 8-3 edge in hits, 1-0 tie in home runs, with the visitors making the lone error. On July 11th, Vancouver broke a 2-0 tie against Everett in the bottom of fifth on a Tucker Thoman double off Evan Truitt, but the Equa Sox had a 4-run rally in the 6th, capped off by Luis Suibel's 3-run jack off Reese Wissinger for a 6-3 lead, to which the Canadians responded with a run in the bottom half on a Manuel Beltre sacrifice fly off Jose Gerardo, tied a game in the 8th on a Peyton Williams 2-run double, and Beltre hit a game-winning single with the last 3 runs against Lucas Kelly, as Vancouver bested Everett 7-6, with the Canadians outhitting the Equa Sox 11-7, despite being out-homered 1-0, with both sides making an error each. Down 4-2 to Spokane in the bottom of 6, Eugene jumped to a 5-4 lead on Walker Martin's 3-run jack off Eugenio Herrera, but the Indians tied a game at 5 in the 7th on Ethan Hedges' solo drive off the Emeralds' Matt Dunaway, which ultimately forced extra innings. In the 10th, Kelvin Hidalgo hit a 1-run ground rule double for Spokane and scored on a bases-loaded walk from Roynir Hernandez, both off Liam Simon, as the bases-loaded walk offset Eugene's lone run in the bottom half, as the Indians bested the Emeralds 7-6 in 10 innings with a 13-9 edge in hits despite being out-homered 2-1, with the hosts making all 3 errors. Tri-City inflicted a 7-run assault on Hillsborough in the bottom of 2nd, capped off by Harold Cole's 3-run bomb off Teofilo Mendez, and the Dust Devils scored 4 runs in the 3rd to blind the Hops 11-0 with a 10-4 edge in hits, 1-0 in home runs, and the visitors made a lone error. 3 games are on tap today. Eugene continues in Vancouver, Spokane renews in Eugene, both at 1:05, and Hillsborough resumes in Pasco against Tri-City at 4:05 p.m. All times are Pacific.
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0: Here are the current standings for the Northwest League, which is in the second half. 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The Everett Echo Sox, an affiliate for the Seattle Mariners, are second at 13-7. The Eugene Emeralds, an affiliate for the San Francisco Giants and the first half division winner, are third at 9-11, much like the Vancouver Canadiens, an affiliate for the Toronto Blue Jays. 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

0: Welcome back. I would like to provide updates on the SFU Red Leafs hockey at this time. On July 8th, the team announced its recruitment of Brody Lindell, a left shooting forward who stands at 5 feet 10 inches or 178 centimeters and weighs 185 pounds or 84 kilograms. Lindell, who hails from Victoria, BC, developed his hockey skills at the Burnaby Winter Club, where he was a key player in the team's CSSHL U18 crown in 2022, followed by stints in the SJHL based in Michigan and Northwest Ontario, and AIHL based in Australia in summers against pros, where he played with three teams, the Melbourne Ice, Sydney Bears, Melbourne Mustangs, amassing 120 points in 93 games, most with the latter two teams. In the last two winters, Lindell spent winters in Canada, the first with the VIJHL with the Nanaimo Buccaneers and Kerry Park Islanders, with 37 points in 23 games for each team, followed by a 78-point campaign with the Richmond Sockeyes last season, when the team had a 44-5 record for first. Now to updates for the Western Lacrosse Association. It is a Senior A box lacrosse amateur league sanctioned by the Canadian Lacrosse Association, with many of its players competing in the National Lacrosse League, which is spread throughout North America in winters. On July 7th, the Coquitlam Adirondacks sunk the Burnaby Lakers. On July 7th, the Coquitlam Adirondacks sunk the host Burnaby Lakers 10-5 at Bill Copeland Sports Center, led by Connor Robinson with 2 goals, 3 assists for the first star, Andrew Gallant with 35 saves on 40 shots, and Robert Church with a goal, 3 assists for the third star, as Coquitlam took all 3 stars, as Mark Ripberger was torched for 10 goals on 49 shots in the loss for Burnaby. On July 8th, the visitors Nanaimo Timbermen frightened the Langley Thunder 10-7 at Langley Event Center, led by Andrew Bowman with 3 goals for the first star, Colby Bowman with 47 saves on 54 shots for the second star, and Connor Watson with 2 goals on assist in the losing effort for the third star, as Keegan Okino was trampled for 10 goals on 47 shots in the loss. On July 9th, the Maple Ridge Barrage bested the host New West Salmon Bellies 12-8 at Queen's Park Arena, led by Marcus Claridge with a goal, 4 assists for the first star, Dylan McIntosh with 3 goals, 2 assists in the losing effort for the second star, and Tyler Pace with 3 goals, 2 assists for the third star in the win. Brandon Humphrey stopped 36 of 44 shots in the win for Maple Ridge, while Ashton LeClaire was torched for 10 goals on 37 shots for New West. On July 10th, the Victoria Shamrocks frightened the visitors Langley Thunder 16-4 at the Q Center in Colwood, led by Zach Mans with 7 goals, an assist for the first star, Chris Origlieri with 38 saves for the second star, and Denton McDonald with the goal for the third star, as Victoria took all 3 stars, as Keenan Okino was shelled for 16 goals on 67 shots for Langley in the loss. 2 games were on tap for July 10th. Maple Ridge whipped the host Nanaimo 10-4 at Frank Crane Arena, led by Riley Lewin with 5 goals, an assist for the first star, Brandon Humphrey with 50 saves for the second star. Just a minute. Oh, God. I accidentally went up on my script. Where the hell was I? And Tyler Pace with a goal, 3 assists for the third star, as the Barrage took all 3 stars in the win, as Humphrey gave way to Brandon Wendler for the last 100 seconds, as Wendler made 4 saves, while Colby Bowman was torched for 10 goals on 39 shots while playing all 60 minutes in the loss. Where was I? Yeah, Colby Bowman was the Timberman goalie. The second game saw Burnaby confronting Coquitlam for the second time this week, this time at Coquitlam Sports Center, where the Adirondacks sunk the Lakers 13-4, led by Robert Church with 6 goals, 2 assists for the first star, Keen Moon with 3 goals, an assist for the second star, and Christian Del Bianco with 19 saves on 23 shots as the third star for the win, as Coquitlam took all 3 stars, while Burnaby used 2 goalies. Starting with Mark Ripberger, who was shelled for 8 goals on 26 shots in 27-16, followed by Keegan Melanchuk with 5 goals on 24 shots in 32-44. There is 1 game tonight, as Nanaimo hosts Victoria at Frank Crane Arena, with the ball drop at 7 p.m. in an all-Vancouver Island matchup.
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0: Here are the current standings for the Western Lacrosse Association. 2 points are ordered for a win with 1 point for an OT, 1 point for a tie. The Victoria Shamrocks are first at 11-2. The Maple Ridge Birds are second at 10-4. The Coquitlam Maniacs are third at 8-5. The Nanaimo Timbermen are fourth at 6-7, 12 points. The New West Salmon Bellies are fifth at 5-7. The Burnaby Lakers are 6-4-10, 8 points. And the Langley Thunder are dead last at 2-11, 4 points.
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0: Now I'd like to provide the latest on the Surrey Police Transition, the largest police transition in Canadian history at this time. On July 7th, there was a shooting at a residence on the 1600-500 block on 58th Avenue, to which the SPS extortion team has taken over. On July 8th, the SPS announced they arrested a person and confiscated counterfeit sports jerseys, clothing, baggage, jewelry, other goods worth up to $6.6 million, which is a culmination of a year-long project called Project Prada. On July 9th, the SPS shared steps in prosecuting extortion-related crimes on their Facebook page. First is a 911 call, followed by dispatch, cops on scene, investigation, info sharing, enforcement, victim support, after which crimes could lead to CBSA removals or criminal prosecutions. On July 10th, a deportation order was issued in Edmonton against Jashandeep Singh, a Bishnoi gang associate accused of shooting up Caps Cafe in Surrey, owned by famous Indian comedian TV host Kapil Sharma. Also on July 10th, the SPS welcomed 19 newest recruits for... On July 10th, the SPS also welcomed On July 10th, the SPS welcomed its 19 newest recruits from Class 178 as part of the Justice Institute graduating many, many officers for municipal police forces. 96 new police recruits graduated on July 10th, with 19 of them going to the Surrey Police Service. They don't have the latest numbers from what I understand as... Just a minute, please. I think, yeah, these are not the latest numbers. As of June, there are 689 sworn police officers, 140 females, 549 males, along with 518 civilian employees.
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0: Thank you for listening to episode 28 of the Steve Chong Show in 2026, part of Open Mic on CJSF 98.1 FM, the campus community radio station for Simon Fraser University. I'm your host, Steve Chong. Coming up at 11, it's Julian Taylor's Jukebox. The fourth band is Paul Cornish's You Are Exaggerating with

0: You can deny all the things I've seen, all the things I've discovered, but not for much longer. 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

Hey, hey, 2-2, Julian Taylor here, and you're listening to The Jukebox. That was the Isley Brothers with a cover of Stephen Stills' Love the One You're With, released in May of 1971, and it became a huge, huge hit. A very soulful cover done by the Isleys. We've got a lot of great music coming up on the show for you today. We've got Adrian Sutherland with I'm Not Afraid. He's from Attawapiskat. We've played him many times on the show, and this song just reached number one on the Indigenous Music Countdown. So congratulations to Adrian Sutherland. He also is in the band Midnight Shine. We've played with them before, and they're wonderful people. Kiwi Jr. is on the show with Waiting in Line. This is from the album Cooler Returns, and Kiwi is from Toronto, but was originally from Prince Edward Island. The band relocated to the T-Dot and has been making some really cool music, blending nostalgia and imagery with some really great storytelling. We also have brand new music from Samantha Ava coming up. But before that, we've got J.C. Campbell with the song Warm. It's a standalone single from J.C., who is from Winnipeg, Manitoba. And this was released in 2025. And now it is time for Afterburn. This is brand new music from a country pop rock artist named Samantha Ava. And she spends part of her time here in Canada and the other part in Nashville. This is Afterburn on the Jukebox.

0: The Jukebox is broadcast on stolen and unsurrendered land in the traditional territory of many First Nations across Turtle Island. We must realize the significance of recognizing and paying respect to the first people who resided in the territory that we are currently sitting on.
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Well, if you don't know who that is, you've been living under a rock. That is Forever in Blue Jeans from Neil Diamond. Neil Diamond, a Jewish-American pop singer, rock and roll star, has sold almost 60 million records worldwide and is an icon in every way. Love his music. Love Cherry Baby. The only song I can't really get on board with right now is the Sweet Caroline song because it's just been overplayed, which is why I didn't play it here on the show. Hope you're doing well. I'm your host, Julian Taylor, and you are listening to The Jukebox. Our Yamaha featured artist of the week is from Tokyo, Japan, and we've got a song called Tokyo Reggie from this incredible artist whose signature guitar is Lagoon Blue Yamaha SG-2000. It is Masayoshi Takanaka. He's going to play a song from his debut album, which came out on Kitty Records in Japan in 1976. He was born in 53 to a Chinese father and a Japanese mother. So a really interesting story. He's a virtuoso guitar player, and it's incredible stuff. So I hope you enjoy it. Here it is on The Jukebox.

Music from Brand Nubian. Word is Bond from the album Everything is Everything, which came out in 1994. A really incredible group known for their fundamentalist rap style. Not unlike Native Tongues and bands like that, Tribe Called Quest. And before that, it was Naughty by Nature from New Jersey. Both acts are in the same area. Obviously, Brand Nubian's from New York and Naughty by Nature, well, from the same town that Bruce Springsteen's from. We just heard Feel Me Flow. And now, for another artist that isn't from New York, this group is one of my favorite. It's Dalla. It's Sheila and Amanda. They've sung on my records. They sang on The Ridge. They sang on Beyond the Reservoir. And we've done a lot of shows together. They have voices that blend like no other, really. They actually just released a brand new single called Lewiston. And oddly enough, Lewiston is in upstate New York. So that's the parallel there. Here is Dalla with their brand new song, and it's called Lewiston. Here it is on the jukebox.

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a member of the Long Lake 58 First Nation out near Thunder Bay, but resides now in Toronto. It is Natasha Fisher with Before You Arrived. It's a song that came out in 2024. She's been up to some great things, making some great music and putting out single after single after single. That's just how you have to do it, folks. My name's Julian Taylor, and you are listening to The Jukebox. We're going to play Pink Pony Club from Chappelle Roan, The Rise and Fall of the Midwest Princess. Simply Red is also on the show with Holding Back the Years, a song that was released in 1985 that was pretty much everywhere. They're from Manchester, and this is a song that reached number one on the U.S. charts back in the day. We also have music from Shauna Sitanak, who is from Nunavut. The song is called Better With You, and it features Asiva. Before we spin that, we're going to listen to a song from an artist who was originally from Toronto, but moved to New York, and that's where they live right now. They're putting out single after single again, just like Natasha Fisher is. This is Tory Lord and a brand new song called Con Man. Here it is on the Jukebox.

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2: The best part for me of working with young people who are aware of and concerned about climate change is that we can demonstrably show them something practical that they can do about it.
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3: It's so cool.

I completely wore this record out. I guess if you can wear a CD out, it would be scratched, right? Well, mine is. And that's from Welcome to the Monkey House. It's the Dandy Warhols. We used to be friends. Got to see them at the Phoenix Concert Theater, probably back in, I don't know, well, that came out in 2003, so it must have been 2005 or 7 or something like that. They were great. I hope that they come out with something new very soon. Boslin is on the show from Vancouver, an incredibly talented MC and rapper who was nominated for Best Rap Recording of the Year at the Junos in Edmonton a few years back. And they are also Indigenous, so mixed kids, just like me. I love it. We've got music from Big Tones coming up as well. This is from the album Existence. This is a project put together by Anthony Pasqua. That is Big Tones, and he's from the Pasqua First Nation in Saskatchewan, but is now recording and living in Surrey, BC. A song called Don't Cry is on deck. Etta James is also on deck with I'd Rather Go Blind from the album Tell Mama, released in 1967. What a sound this has. I can't believe it. It's wild. And before her, we're going to listen to Mr. Al Green, the Reverend. Two legends with incredible voices, and the way that they record their music and arrange their music is like no other. So here it is, For the Good Times, Al Green, followed by Etta James, Big Tones, and Boslin, right here on the Jukebox.

That's a tune called Bloodhound Rock by J.D. McPherson from the album Individual Heart and Soul, released in 2017. J.D.'s been around for a long time, another incredible artist from Oklahoma. He's actually from a town called Broken Arrow, Oklahoma. Coming up right now, music from Dallas Alexander. He's from Alberta, and Dallas is a Métis Canadian veteran and outlaw country artist, and he was born in rural Alberta, now living in Nashville, working on his career there. This is a song that came out in May of this year, and it's a pretty good one. It's called Small Town Livin'. Here it is on the jukebox.

is great, but the record man says, now y'all just wait. You don't sound nothing like everybody else. But it's all good, it's all good.

Julian Taylor here, and you're listening to The Jukebox. That is brand new music from Burke Judwan, who is from Leader, Saskatchewan. He's a great Métis Cree singer-songwriter who put out that song, which you just heard, called It's All Good. Back in 2022, he won the Saskatchewan Music Award for Indigenous Artist of the Year. And a couple years ago, in 2024, was nominated for a Canadian Folk Music Award as well. We enjoy listening to his brand new music and hope that he keeps on pumping out the hits. Speaking of hits, Randy Travis before that with Deeper Than Holier. And that was his sixth consecutive number one hit. It was his eighth number one, but six in a row. Unbelievable on the country charts. Randy Travis is still around and one of the best voices in country music, I'd say. Now it's time for Pierre Quenders. And Pierre won the Polaris Prize back in 2024. And he's an artist who's from Montreal, born in the Democratic Republic of the Congo. Really incredible artist, very eccentric, and I hope you enjoy this. Here it is. It's called Heartbeat. It's right here on the Jukebox.

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You're listening to The Jukebox. I am your host, Julian Taylor. Thanks for tuning into the show. That's brand new music from Wolfcastle, who is from the East Coast of Canada. He is of Mi'kmaq descent, and joining him on that song called Water is Ja Mila. Ja Mila and I actually got to play together back in February. It was Black History Month. It was wonderful and really spirited, beautiful artist who is incredible because they have overcome a very debilitating disease, cancer, and wishing her healing, prayers, love, and sustainability always. Wolfcastle just started his own Indigenous record label, so wishing him success and prosperity as well. We've got music from our Yamaha featured artist, and it is Masayoshi Takanaka. Going to spin something from his 1977 release, and the song is called Sweet Agnes. We've got Shook on the show as well, featuring Ronika. This is from 2012, Rotterdam, and the song is called Distorted Love. It's an electronic single, and I think you're going to really enjoy it from this incredible Dutch producer and composer. We also have some music coming up from the San Francisco Bay Area, a group called Monophonics, and a song called Hanging On. This is vintage vibes, man. It came out in 2015, but it's got some psychedelic and some really cool organ hooks. You're going to dig this. And now it's time for Esther Phillips. Esther Phillips was a female singer from the 1960s from Galveston, Texas, and originally called Little Esther. She was a versatile R&B vocalist and recorded a hit song that was written by Jimmy Radcliffe and Buddy Scott called Try Me back in 1966. And here it is on the jukebox.

0: Hi, I'm Julian Taylor, and I would like to congratulate Yamaha Guitars Canada on their 60th anniversary in 2026. Keep your eyes and ears tuned to the jukebox as we have some fun stuff coming up.
1: This is Bird Note. Hummingbirds use their long tongues to sip nectar from flowers. They're able to roll their tongues into a tube-like shape. Since the 1800s, scientists thought those tongues worked through capillary action, like how water instantly rises into a straw in a full cup. This happens passively. The water is attracted to the surface, against gravity. But when scientists spent years using slow-motion cameras to capture hummingbirds drinking in greater detail, they uncovered a completely different story. The tongues aren't just passively drawing up nectar. They act like a tiny but powerful pump. Basically, hummingbirds use their tongues a bit like a bulb syringe or baster. First, the hummingbird flattens the tongue before putting it in the nectar. Then, once in contact with the liquid, the tongue expands, sucking the nectar inside. Finally, the hummingbird whips the tongue back to drink the mouthful. The whole process repeats many times per second. Actively pumping their nectar lets hummingbirds drink about 3 times faster than if they just used their tongues like straws. While it's a surprising adaptation, it's no surprise to find that the tongues of hummingbirds are just as busy as their bodies. For Bird Note, I'm Michael Stein.

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1: Rhythm come forward!

UB40 with a version of Kris Kristofferson's Sunday Morning Coming Down, featuring Ali Campbell and Astro. That came out in 2022. The group is from Birmingham, England, and has really made a huge career out of covers. That's one of the best ones I've heard them do, but of course, you guys know Red Red Wine from Neil Diamond, who we played earlier on in the show. Music coming up from The Nude Party, a song called Sold Out of Love from the album Rides On. The group's a little bit indie rock, garage band, electronic, and they've got sort of a Dan Auerbach-inspired production. It has a really interesting sound to it, and it was on The Outer Banks Season 3. I hope you enjoy that. It is coming right up. Valley is on the show as well. This group has exploded. They're from Toronto, pop rock stuff, and it's interesting to hear them because this song caught my ear. I didn't know who they were. I had to Shazam it. It was on one of the radio stations here in the city, and explores really interesting sounds, growth, grief, resilience as topics and themes, and the sound is pretty good. It reminded me of Keane. And we also have Tracy Chapman on the show. Crossroads, one of my favorite songs from her 1989 record. It's the title track and the first track on the record. It's just got one heck of a groove. But before we get to Tracy and Valley and The Nude Party, we're going to hear Ava Rose Johnson, a song that is called Learned That From You, and it came out just this past April. It's another Oklahoma artist showing their skills right here on The Jukebox.

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1: This is Julian Taylor's Jukebox.

Now, there's a group with such a vibe, right? From 1989, Athens, Georgia. That is the B-52s and Rome from the album Cosmic Thing. It was the fourth single from that record, and it peaked at number 3 on the Billboard Hot 100. Another group who's from Athens, Georgia, who you may know or you may not know, is REM. And they hung out a lot. You can sort of see the similarities there. Now it's time for some brand new music from the Ottawa Valley. A song called Lady in the Moon from a group called Satellite Birdhouse. We've played them a couple times and they keep on releasing great new singles. So what can you do? Just spin it. Here it is on the Jukebox.

music from Bassett, a song called Out of the Weeds. And this is a song that was released back in 2025. The artist is it's a duo. It's a folk duo group from Toronto, and they're married. What I find really interesting about this particular song is that it was released on the very day of the anniversary of the Supreme Court ruling Loving versus Virginia, which was a law that was struck down in America against interracial marriages. And I think that was really an important message to convey, of course, and really proud of them for putting a song out about that. We also have Terry Urach on the show. He is back, but this is from his Juno nominated album back in 2023. I felt truly honored to be nominated in the same category as Terry. Here he is on the Jukebox.

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From Six Nations of the Grand River, that's an oldie but a goodie from my pal Chase Martin. It's from the album Rainbow World, which came out in 2020. The song you just heard here on the jukebox was called Give a Little. Oddly enough, I get to see Chase in just a few hours. We're going down to work on a song with Derek Miller. Hopefully you'll hear that in the near future. Julian Taylor here, I'm your host, and you are listening to The Jukebox. I'd like to now go deep into the Trojan Records vault. Trojan Records was a Jamaican record company that existed from the early 1950s on up until almost, you know, the late 90s. And we're going to play a song from 64. It's a song by Justin Hines and The Dominoes called Everywhere I Go, Travel With Love. Now, if you're a reggae fan and you just sort of are tipping the iceberg on all the great music that came out of that island, go check out the Trojan Record Collection. Here's Justin Hines on The Jukebox.

keeping true to the reggae vibes from back in the day. This is from 1989, and it's Junior Reed with One Blood, a beautiful track from this incredible artist from Kingston, Jamaica. My name's Julian Taylor, and you've been listening to The Jukebox. Thanks for tuning into the show. We've got one more song to play, but before I do that, I'd like to send a huge thank you to my team, the JTJ team that helps me put this show together each and every week. Couldn't do it without you. To our station partners, now I thank you for hosting this show and getting it to people's ears. And to our sponsors, a big thank you, now for helping us keep this thing going. And to you, the listeners, we couldn't do it without you. So if you do have any requests, you can always hit me up on social media. We're on Instagram, Facebook, and X, Julian Taylor's Jukebox. Here's our last tune of the show. It's from Tanzania, and it's an artist by the name of Sawase Quenz. I hope you've enjoyed the show. Until next time, remember, it's nice to be nice. Ciao, bananas.

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2: I'm Dr. Anthony Lizerwitz, and this is Climate Connections. In March 2025, more than a foot of rain fell on parts of South Texas in less than 3 days.
3: Some communities were flooded and inundated for up to and even longer than a week after the major rain event.
2: Lucas Belluri, a PhD candidate at the University of Arizona, says some of the hardest hit areas were low-income, largely Latino communities called colonias.
3: Colonias are highly vulnerable to flooding. Many colonias were built in former farmland that was sort of shaped like a bowl to be irrigated from the Rio Grande River.
2: And most colonias lack adequate drainage. So during storms, which are growing more intense as the climate changes, water rushes into these low-lying areas and has nowhere to go. To help highlight the problem, Belluri partnered with community groups to develop a flood mapping tool that combines satellite data with information shared by residents. It shows exactly which areas in the southern tip of Texas were inundated during each of 13 flood events over the past 8 years.
3: And it enables people to zoom in, to zoom out, to type in their address.
2: The maps help reveal which areas bear the greatest burden during extreme rain, so people can advocate for solutions to help keep their communities safe. Climate Connections is produced by the Yale Center for Environmental Communication. 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

0: Welcome to Dr. Mysterio's Happy Hour. I am your host, the award-winning host, Dr. Mysterio. I don't know if you heard, but the Metal Meltdown won Best Metal Show or Similar from the National Community Radio Association, which, of course, embodies all the community and co-op radio stations in Canada. So very happy to have been, you know, awarded. It feels great. So I'm very happy to share the news with you. And also I'm very happy to welcome you to Dr. Mysterio's Happy Hour. Not an award-winning show, but a show with an award-winning host. We're going to have a great show today. A lot of music. Today is May 24th of the year of the Lord 2026. And I'm very happy also because we have Dr. Kim with us, charming us with her presence today. How are you, Kimberly?
1: I'm very good, thank you.
0: There you go. Actually, is this you? No, I guess this is you. Let's try that again.
1: I am very good.
0: There we go.
1: There we go.
0: It was number two, not number one. All right. Yes, thank you very much for coming. I think it's been, a year?
1: Oh,
0: more?
1: Maybe about that, probably.
0: You know, people keep asking for us to repeat the shows that you are in because now this is your third appearance on Dr. Mysterio's Happy Hour. I don't know if you know that. I don't know if you knew that.
1: I feel like I'm just slowly going to become, you know, a regular occurrence.
0: Doctora Mysteria.
1: Doctora, yeah.
0: Well, I wish you the best of luck because I don't want to brag about this, but many have tried.
1: Mm-hmm.
0: And, you know, the success rate was not...
1: Well, and now that you're an award winner, it might be really hard to get myself, you know, in there.
0: the level is higher, even higher. Okay, well, thank you very much for being with us tonight. Yes, it's going to be... We're going to have a lot of fun. We always do, but I mean, now that you're here, we're going to have even more fun. And then, you know, Dr. Cumbia is also threatening to join us. Señor Chipotles, so it's going to be a fun day. But let's start by bringing you your, the soundtrack for your Fun Day Sunday, for your happy hour over the next 2 hours. And, hope you enjoy your company. And, you know, there's a little sun outside, so you should take advantage of that. And, we'll bring you the soundtrack music here at Dr. Mysterio's Happy Hour.

0: 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The Caps Community Radio Station at Simon Fraser University. 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I know, long name. Who decided to choose this bloody name for a show? I wonder. I'm thankful that the radio station accepted my name, my radio show name, because I wouldn't have. Anyway, we're still here with, we're going to be the whole 7 hours of tonight with Dr. Kimberly. Thank you for joining us. How are you?
1: I'm good.
0: So you were saying something about your day. How's your day been?
1: Oh, it was pretty uneventful. all of a sudden I woke up I turned around and it was 2 o'clock and I had to start getting ready to come here.
0: Oh, 2 o'clock in the afternoon?
1: Yeah.
0: Wow. Okay. I thought you were going to say 2 o'clock in the morning. I'm like, okay.
1: No, it was just done.
0: Not today.
1: Nothing today.
0: I hear you. Yeah. Today, my day was pretty eventful. Not eventful, like, how do you call it? Like, I did a lot of things today.
1: Productive.
0: I did a lot of things. Productive, yes, productive. Thank you. I heard protective, and I'm like, what? Okay, this is the last show of Dr. Kimberly here. At, yeah. What do you mean, protective? Yes, productive, thank you. I woke up early for for Toño Durante's standards. Dr. Mysterio is a superhero, so he can get up or go to bed, like, at whatever time.
1: Sleep isn't a thing.
0: The universe desires. It doesn't matter. Toño Durante, on the other way, he's a little, you know, slacker. So we woke up at around noonish.
1: Oh, that's early.
0: Today. Early. That is early on a Sunday. Is very early. It's almost like, you know, like the pipes at the gate of dawn. So yeah. It's almost like that. Of course, we're paraphrasing a little album from the Pink Floyd. Mm-hmm. So anyway. So, you know, breakfast, you know, did my little world famous, not yet award winning, but world famous tuna dip.
1: Oh.
0: And, like I said, ate breakfast and then, prepared my, you know, playlist for today, like the whole thing.
1: Nice.
0: Stopped at a certain store of the province that sells refreshments to bring over. So it was, I walked like, excuse me, I think I have like already 5,000 steps. Like,
1: good for you.
0: Something I've heard of from Toño Durante again. Dr. Mysterio is an athlete. Like, he's like Michael Jordan and Usain Bolt in a Mexican, you know, Scandinavian. Well, yes, you beat me to it.
1: Yeah.
0: It's like Michael Jordan, you know, Pelé and Usain Bolt in a Mexican Scandinavian burrito. Like, all blended, melted.
1: I see.
0: That's me.
1: Yeah. It's not very mysterious.
0: No. Well, I guess it is because you see me and you don't think that I can even move a foot in front of the other. But then you see me move and do other things and you're like, whoa, okay.
1: Yep.
0: I didn't see this coming. Anyway, let me tell you and our beautiful audience what we just listened to. I forgot to do that. We're supposed to do that at the beginning. Otherwise, we get lost into, you know, the deep depths of conversation. Let me just do a oxymoron there. Anyway, the last song we heard was Che Sudaca. They are from Argentina/Colombia, but they usually reside in Barcelona, Spain. We listened to the song Que Natural, such natural or so much natural. Excuse me, from their 2007 album Mirando el Mundo al Revés, looking at the world upside down. Before that, we listened to La Rue Que T'as Nue, from France. And we listened to the song Les Cigales from their 2002 album Y'a des Cigales dans la Fourmilière. Which is something. So cigals are cicadas, and I guess the album, the song is called Des Cicadas, and the album is called There Are Cicadas in the Anthill. So there you go. Free French lessons here with Dr. Mysterio.

0: And we started the set and the show with Slow Pulp. They are from Wisconsin in the United States. And we listened to the song Houseboat, which is part of their 2017 EP titled EP 2, number 2.
1: Oh.
0: So great name for... I've seen great names for EPs, let me tell you. And this is actually... This is one of them, yeah?
1: Yep.
0: EP 2. Why break your head, you know, trying to come up with transcendent, translucent, you know, names of futuristic... Anyway, wherever it is, yeah? This is the second one, so it's called EP 2. Simple. Elegant. You know. Anyway. All right. Well, that's that. Let's go back to the music. And we'll be right back. Here at Dr. Mysterio's Happy Hour.

0: Welcome back to Dr. Mysterio's Happy Hour, hosted by the award-winning host, Dr. Mysterio, yours truly. I am here with Dr. Kimberly, very happy to have her here at Dr. Mysterio's Happy Hour again. We're having a lot of fun, let us tell you. Aren't we, Dr. Kimberly?
1: Oh, yes. We're comparing how much exercise we get.
0: Exactly. And, you know, interestingly enough, I am losing. Yeah. I wonder why, since I have such an athletic body. So I don't know why even my, you know, my athletic. Yeah, we went to Squamish yesterday and did a whole bunch of walking, and I think I only amassed like 14,000 steps, and apparently you did nothing and you amassed 20,000 steps or more.
1: Well, I did go for coffee and then...
0: Yeah, where? Around. To Abbotsford?
1: I don't have a car, so you have to say, when you don't have a car, you tend to walk more, so...
0: Yes. No, but I mean, you know, when there's a lot of stuff in your neighborhood, then it's also kind of...
1: Yeah, and I have short legs.
0: Motivation and...
1: So...
0: So are you suggesting that science and the universe, like, gave you tools to increase the number of steps? Well, that's true, because probably one of my steps...
1: Is two of mine.
0: But let's say two, just for the sake of, you know, you're being the guest tonight, so
1: yeah.
0: We're not going to contradict you today. Yeah. That could be a very logical and scientific explanation of my lack of steps.
1: There you go.
0: When I'm supposed to be, you know, walking extremely large distances. Anyway, before we go another 17 minutes into conversation, let me tell our beautiful audience what we listened to. I remember earlier this time, so that's an improvement from the last segment. We listened 2 minutes ago to Las Empanadas Ilegales. They are here from Vancouver, Canada. And we listened to the song Matador, which is part of their 2025 album, Sancocho Trifásico. And funny enough, now that you mentioned George of the City, the last time you two or three or four were here, we were trying to explain to the beautiful audience what Sancocho and Trifásico was. Sancocho is just like a chicken broth that you can find in South America, a lot of countries in South America. Very good. It has rice inside and is interesting. It is, but it's very, very good. And then, you know, George of the City told us like a 7-hour explanation of what the three-phase electrical thingy means. Mine was 20 seconds, you know. It's just not one wire. Hot wire is three.
1: Yeah.
0: And it gives you whatever, double the amount of voltage. But he went on to, you know, explain the history of electricity and lightning heating up, whatever. Anyway, saludos a George if he's listening to us. Then before that, we listened to our sister and brothers from another mother, Mingua. They are also from Vancouver, Canada. We listened to the song Sun, El Sol. And this is from their 2019 album, The Strange One. And we started the set with, I don't know if it's Wuken or Wuken. They are from Dresden in Germany. And we listened to the song Pipe Dreams, which is part of their 2025 album, Axioms. And that was our lovely and beautiful musical set. Yes. What else? Well, you said that you haven't been to shows for a while.
1: No. I missed a show that I really wanted to see on the 18th, on Monday. I've really gotten into this band called New Dad. I don't know if you've heard of them, but they're based out of Ireland.
0: Oh.
1: I don't know how to explain it. It's sort of like down tempo. It's heavier, but not too heavy. A little bit of a poppy, almost Mazzy Star-ish sound.
0: Okay.
1: But a little heavier than that. But they were in Vancouver at the Hollywood Theater on Monday, and I had to miss the show, and I was very sad about it. But
0: so were you working, or there wasn't any more tickets, or what was the...
1: I was working.
0: I see.
1: So,
0: yes.
1: But yeah, no, I hope they come back, because I'm really liking their music right now. So yeah, it was a little heartbreaking.
0: I see.
1: They're all the way from Ireland, and I missed it.
0: Yes. No, I hear you. Well, I guess we'll have to take a listen to them, because I don't know them. And yeah, I've seen a couple of Irish bands lately that did something different. You know, they did like hip hop and I don't know, something.
1: Oh, did you see Kneecap?
0: No.
1: I had tickets to Kneecap, but I weirdly got knee surgery the day after the Kneecap show.
0: One of my caps.
1: So I had to miss the Kneecap show.
0: Oh, that's right. You
1: I
0: were
1: had knee surgery.
0: I think you might have been on.
1: I may have
0: Jesus.
1: Mentioned it.
0: I was going to say sketches, but it's not sketches. Stretches? No. On
1: stretches. Yeah. No, I had...
0: But weren't you on...
1: Oh, crutches.
0: Crutches.
1: Yes.
0: Jesus. My English no good.
1: I was definitely on crutches. Actually, I was on crutches when I went to the Pearl Jam show with you guys.
0: That is correct.
1: Yeah. But my knee is fully healed now, but Kneecap hasn't come back to Vancouver.
0: No, I went to see a band called Sleaford Mods.
1: Oh, okay. Never heard of them.
0: And they are... Well, I have to listen to Kneecap, but they are similar, but not...
1: Okay.
0: Not the same as Kneecap, but it's kind of hip-hop, but, you know, with a little...
1: A little bit.
0: The singer has all the Irish / Celtic punk attitude.
1: And, oh, nice.
0: And, you know...
1: Yeah.
0: So he's super energetic and...
1: Yeah.
0: Highly recommended, too. Sleaford Mods, M-O-D-S.
1: Sleaford Mods.
0: Yes.
1: Okay.
0: Yeah, we have played a couple of songs from them here, and I saw them at the rickshaw couple of years ago, and it was, and it's only two guys, so one sings and the other one does
1: all the
0: musical programming. Yes,
1: in the background,
0: and he dances well, while the other guy sings, because it's got a little. I mean, it's hip hop, but it's like it's fast.
1: Yeah,
0: it's fast and a little, you know. Distorted guitar over there, and it's
1: nice.
0: Yes, it is. I've never heard anything like that, so it was
1: for such a small country. Ireland has come out with some. They have some very talented musicians and artists.
0: All the way back, you know, from some poppy, you know, U2, Sinead, like it's.
1: Mm-hmm. Yep.
0: It's a lot of from there 20, 30 years ago, 40.
1: Yep.
0: Yes, they do. Mm-hmm. And they make beautiful beer. What can I tell you? Guinness, Murphy's, I mean.
1: That too.
0: It's.
1: And whiskey.
0: Oh, and whiskey, yes.
1: Mm-hmm. Whiskey spelt with an EY.
0: Exactly, yes, exactly. Whiskey, we mispronounce in Mexico. Whiskey and whiskey. Just to make sure we have them different.
1: Yeah.
0: Anyway, yes. We should do a show about whiskey here in.
1: Oh, yeah. We could do a taste test.
0: Exactly. I think the show will last like 25 minutes. And then we will be off air.
1: It would just be dead air.
0: Or you will hear us snoring.
1: That too.
0: Yes.
1: That
0: too. Either or.
1: No, no, I get
0: or farting. Really, I mean, whatever.
1: I get really rowdy when I drink whiskey. So maybe it'll last for 2 hours.
0: Well, then we will do a live broadcast for 13
1: go.
0: Hours.
1: Yes, it will be like I'll want to fight everybody.
0: It will be a yes. There you go. Well, that's great.
1: Yeah,
0: that's great radio. There you go. Mm-hmm. It will be a whiskey ton.
1: We could do a call-in show, and I can argue with people.
0: Yes, that will be extremely fun.
1: Mm-hmm.
0: Okay, now I'm getting. Thank you for giving me ideas.
1: Yeah.
0: Let's see when is whiskey day or whatever.
1: Yeah.
0: Or
1: have to look
0: well,
1: it up.
0: maybe on the National Day of Ireland, however you call that, because I don't know if.
1: Is that St. Patrick's Day?
0: Yes.
1: March 17th.
0: But that's too obvious. Like.
1: Yeah, yeah.
0: There must be another one.
1: There must be.
0: Well, you know, we have Canada Day.
1: Right.
0: You know,
1: I'll have to look it up.
0: But yeah, I mean.
1: Hopefully it falls.
0: I hope
1: Sunday.
0: You have one, because I mean, obviously you don't have, you don't have Independence Day.
1: No.
0: Let's not touch nerves there, but I mean, you don't have Independence Day, but
1: no.
0: You should have something.
1: Yeah.
0: Similar.
1: For sure.
0: Anyway, homework.
1: Mm-hmm.
0: All right. Well, let's go back to the music here at Dr. Mysterio's Happy Hour.